0: Conviction of Simon Levy for rape and murder. He committed those crimes while out on bail for 10 sexual assaults carried out on trains in London. An attempted burglary at a property reportedly linked to Nigel Farage is being looked at again as part of the investigation into Anne Widdecombe's murder. Counter-terrorism officers say they've identified a potentially relevant line of inquiry not pursued at the time. One in eight families can't afford basic essentials like sun cream during the school summer holidays. Save the Children UK says nearly 90% of parents admit to feeling financial and emotional pressure throughout the break. Kyle Fitzpatrick from the charity says schools are often a safety net for parents who rely on things like free school meals.
1: The weekly shop often gets more expensive because schools not only providing food during lunch, there's that lack of wraparound care, so childcare becomes a real problem, and just a sort of lack of the funding to do the things that we all want to do with our summer, so sun cream, sun hats, trips to the park, etc.
0: And in sport, West Ham are into the second round of the EFL Cup after coming from behind to win 3-1 against Portsmouth. Southampton were 2-0 winners at Colchester. In the Scottish Premiership, Dundee got their first win, beating Aberdeen 2-0. That's the latest. I'm AJ Walsh.

It's gonna be kinda right tonight.

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1: From the Sky News Centre at 2, Andy Burnham will kick off a national tour next week to ask the public about their lives. The Prime Minister will then spend the rest of August travelling the country as he unveils his 10-year plan. It's expected that he will announce a series of measures intended to help with bills. Broadcaster Lucy Beresford says it's unnecessary.
2: A £2 cap on bus fares is going to be extremely important for rural communities, but the majority of people live in urban conurbations and they want to know that their energy bills are going to come down. So I'm surprised that he thinks he's got to go out to the country to listen to all of this, because we can tell him this for free.
1: Temperatures are expected to hit the low 30s today as the UK enters the fifth expected heat wave of the year. Yellow heat health alerts have been issued for most of England until Tuesday. Graham Matthews, chair of the Hereford and District Anglers Association, says he's had to stop people fishing on the River Wye.
3: We've got a duty of care of our fish welfare. And if these waters are that low, they're automatically going to go to the fast part of the river. If we open this up to the anglers, once they've caught the fish and released it again, it will probably die because it's already stressed out. That's why we shut this river down.
1: Police are appealing for more victims of sex offender Simon Levy to come forward. The 40-year-old faces a life in prison after he murdered two women and raped another while on bail for other sexual offences. A murder investigation has been launched after the death of 56

Rolled Tony Jones during a fight in Gwent. Seven men aged between 31 and 73 have been arrested. Bristol Airport says it's sorry for any inconvenience caused to passengers. The terminal's seen flight cancellations and delays since runway repairs were carried out on Friday night. Travellers are being urged to check before they travel. And Kelly Bright has announced she's leaving EastEnders after 13 years playing Linda Carter, saying it's the right time to go. Executive producer Ben Wadies promised an unmissable exit for Linda, calling her a classic EastEnders icon. That's the latest from the Sky News Centre. I'm AJ Walsh.

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1: From the Sky News Centre at 3, Andy Burnham's team say he'll kick off a national tour this coming week to hear people's cost of living concerns. Officials say the Prime Minister will be in listening mode as he spends time getting out of Westminster. Political opponents have criticised the plan as breathtaking hypocrisy, but journalist Matthew Stadlin thinks it's exactly what he should be doing.
2: It is absolutely right that Andy Burnham does what he's good at, which is connecting with people, showing people that he gets it, something that Keir Starmer wasn't as good at.
1: We could see temperatures hit more than 30 degrees Celsius again today in parts of the UK. Yellow heat health alerts have been issued for most of England until Tuesday evening, with the fifth heat wave of the year in prospect. Detectives want more victims of serial sex offender Simon Levy to come forward. The 40-year-old murdered two women and raped a third while on bail for a series of crimes carried out on trains in London. Police and the Crown Prosecution Service have admitted failings. Hira Hussain's the founder and CEO of Chain, which creates resources to address gender-based violence.
3: It makes me very angry when I think about the fact that he did multiple sexual assaults on the tubes as well. He was able to build a whole career of sexual assault without any of the institutions really holding him to account.
1: FIFA is accusing critics of a concerted and ongoing effort to undermine its president, Gianni Infantino. It follows claims UEFA paid off an alleged mistress while he was general secretary there. He's strongly denied that. A UK-based aid organisation is being investigated for alleged links to Hamas. The Al Care Foundation is at the centre of a probe by counter-terror police and the Charity Commission. And in sport, West Ham are into the second round of the EFL Cup after coming from behind to win 3-1 against Portsmouth. Southampton were 2-0 winners at Colchester. In the Scottish Premiership, Dundee got their first win, beating Aberdeen 2-0.

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I heard you told him that you'd love him till the end of time. Why, you know that's the same thing that you told me. Seems like just the other day. Yeah, ain't it funny? My time slips away. Big old ghost over the corner. Gotta go now.

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1: From the Sky News Centre at 4. The Prime Minister is launching a national tour to listen to concerns about the cost of living. Having promised to give the public breathing space, Andy Burnham's expected to focus on helping with bills, improving high streets and delivering pro-consumer initiatives. Our political correspondent Rob Powell says there'll be some awkward questions.
2: When are we going to hear detail about how to tackle the root causes of the cost of living crisis? In its clever politics of coming in and striking a more hopeful tone, but at some point, he will have to turn his eye to these huge, difficult trade-offs. And that's maybe what we haven't had so far.
1: The opposition's accusing the PM of breathtaking hypocrisy. We could see temperatures hit more than 30 degrees Celsius again today in parts of the UK. Yellow heat health alerts have been issued for most of England until Tuesday evening, with the fifth heatwave of the year in prospect. Dr. Chloe Brimacombe is a climate scientist at the University of Oxford.
3: We know that this is likely to continue if we do not reduce the amount of emissions from things like carbon dioxide, but also other greenhouse gases such as methane.
1: A murder investigation has been launched after the death of a 56-year-old man during a fight in Gwent. Seven men, aged between 31 and 73, have been arrested. The Royal Navy's warning of increasing Russian activity around the UK's waters. It spent 21 days in July monitoring ships, and it's up 25% on the same month last year. Moscow uses its shadow fleet of aging vessels to evade international sanctions on its oil. FIFA is accusing critics of a concerted and ongoing effort to undermine its president, Gianni Infantino. It follows claims UEFA paid off an alleged mistress while he was general secretary there, something which he denies. And Perez Hilton is said to be in a serious but stable condition in hospital. The celebrity blogger was admitted on Tuesday after he was reported for self-harming on a TikTok live stream. That's the latest. I'm AJ Walsh.

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1: From the Sky News Centre at 5, the Prime Minister is planning to tour the nation to find out how the government can improve people's lives. Officials say Andy Burnham will be in listening mode as he spends the rest of August travelling the country. Temperatures are expected to hit the low 30s today in parts of the country as the UK enters the fifth expected heat wave of the year. Yellow heat health alerts have been issued for most of England until Tuesday. Detectives want any more victims of serial sex offender Simon Levy to come forward. The 40-year-old murdered two women and raped a third while on bail for a series of crimes carried out on trains in London. Police and the Crown Prosecution Service have admitted failings. Hira Hussain's the founder and CEO of Chain, which creates resources to address gender-based violence.
2: It makes me very angry when I think about the fact that he did multiple sexual assaults on the tubes as well. He was able to build a whole career of sexual assault without any of the institutions really holding him to account.
1: Italians arriving at Spanish airports are facing random police checks. It's after Madrid announced a month's worth of border controls on travellers in a tit-for-tat move. These passengers in Barcelona are confident the measures won't last.
3: Within the European Union, there is freedom of movement. Once the situation eases a little, things should improve.
4: I can also understand why people like Meloni decide to tighten border controls. And what we have is a completely unified system where decisions are made collectively.
1: In sport, Southampton avoided an upset at League Two side Colchester with a 2-0 win in the first round of the EFL Cup. West Ham came back from a goal down to beat Portsmouth 3-1, while Burnley edged past Notts County 4-3 on penalties after a 1-1 draw. And Kelly Bright's announced she's leaving EastEnders after 13 years playing Linda Carter. Producers have promised an unmissable exit for Linda. That's the latest. I'm AJ Walsh.

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1: From the Sky News Centre at 6, the Prime Minister's launching a national tour to listen to concerns about the cost of living, having promised to give the public breathing space. Andy Burnham's expected to focus on helping with bills, improving high streets and delivering pro-consumer initiatives. Our political correspondent Rob Powell says there'll be some awkward questions.
2: When are we going to hear detail about how to tackle the root causes of the cost of living crisis? In its clever politics of coming in and striking a more hopeful tone, but at some point he will have to turn his eye to these huge, difficult trade-offs, and that's maybe what we haven't had so far.
1: FIFA's accusing critics of a concerted and ongoing effort to undermine its president, Gianni Infantino. It follows claims UEFA paid off an alleged mistress while he was general secretary there, which he strongly denies. We could see temperatures hit more than 30 degrees Celsius again today in parts of the UK. Yellow heat health alerts have been issued for most of England until Tuesday evening, with the fifth heat wave of the year in prospect. Dr. Chloe Brimacombe, a climate scientist at the University of Oxford, says urgent action's needed or this will become the norm.
3: We know that this is likely to continue if we do not reduce the amount of emissions from things like carbon dioxide, but also other greenhouse gases such as methane.
1: A murder investigation has been launched after the death of a 56-year-old man during a fight in Gwent. Tony Jones suffered life-threatening injuries in the incident in Pontnawith on Thursday evening and died later in hospital. Passengers travelling through Bristol Airport are being urged to check the status of their journeys with their airlines. There's been cancellations and delays since essential runway repairs were carried out on Friday night. And finally, in sport, West Ham are into the second round of the EFL Cup after coming from behind to win 3-1 against Portsmouth. Southampton were 2-0 winners at Colchester. And in the Scottish Premiership, Dundee got their first win, beating Aberdeen 2-0, while St Mirren beat St Johnstone 1-0. That's the latest. I'm Chris Milligan.

She knows how to hit the spot and said she's pleasing. It ain't strong like rain.

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1: From the Sky News Centre at 7, Downing Street officials say Andy Burnham will be in listening mode as he kicks off a national tour to meet members of the public. The Prime Minister is planning on spending most of this month travelling around the country, asking people how his government can improve their lives. Speaking last month, Mr. Burnham announced his vision to help those most in need.
2: I will bring forward a 10-year plan, laying out a path from where we are now to where I believe we all want Britain to be, wherever we're coming from. But I can do something to give people some breathing space now, some help with the cost of living.
1: FIFA's accusing critics of what it calls a concerted and ongoing effort to undermine its president, Gianni Infantino. Football's world governing body says there have been false claims and insinuation directed at the organisation and its leader. Our sports presenter, James Green, says it's in response to claims UEFA paid off an alleged mistress while Infantino was general secretary there.
3: Now, this is an allegation that the FIFA president denies, but it feels like the backlash from his controversial plan to sell off commercial stake in the World Cup is continuing, and the backlash is continuing as he continues to fight for his job. So FIFA are coming out fighting.
1: Parts of the country are expected to see temperatures hit more than 30 degrees Celsius again today. Most of England's under a yellow heat health alert until Tuesday night. The Royal Navy's warning of increasing Russian activity around the UK's waters. It spent 21 days in July monitoring ships, and it's up 25% on the same month last year. Bristol Airport says it's sorry for any inconvenience caused to passengers. The terminal's seen flight cancellations and lengthy delays since essential runway repairs were carried out on Friday night. And Perez Hilton is said to be in a serious but stable condition in hospital. The celebrity blogger was admitted on Tuesday after he was reported for self-harming on a TikTok live stream. That's the latest. I'm Chris Milligan.

0: Off a national tour this coming week to hear people's cost of living concerns. Officials say the Prime Minister will be in listening mode as he spends time getting out of Westminster and travelling the country. Political opponents have criticised the plan as breathtaking hypocrisy, but journalist Matthew Stadlin thinks it's exactly what he should be doing.
1: It is absolutely right that Andy Burnham does what he's good at, which is connecting with people, showing people that he gets it, something that Keir Starmer wasn't as good at.
0: FIFA's criticising what it describes as an ongoing effort to undermine its president Gianni Infantino. There are claims that UEFA paid off an alleged mistress, which he denies. European football's governing body says a departure payment was made to a woman. Parts of the country are expected to see temperatures hit more than 30 degrees Celsius again today. Most of England's under a yellow heat health alert until Tuesday, ahead of the fifth predicted heatwave of the year. Ben Andrews, a farmer in North Herefordshire, says they're using river water to keep some crops alive.
2: If we weren't doing this, the lettuce that we've got under those nets, the last batch that we planted, they'd be dead by now. And so this is just hopefully keeping them going until we can have some decent rainfall.
0: More than 20,000 people in Canada have been forced to flee their homes due to fast-moving wildfires. British Columbia has declared a state of emergency with the worst-hit area near Lake Ockenden in the southwest. Things appear to be getting back to normal at Bristol Airport after flight cancellations and long delays. The terminal has seen disruption since runway repairs were carried out on Friday night. And finally, in sport, Dundee are up and running with their first win of the season in the Scottish Premiership after beating Aberdeen 2-0. St Mirren made it back-to-back victories as they got past St Johnston 1-0. And West Ham are through to the second round of the EFL Cup after beating Portsmouth 3-1. That's the latest. I'm Chris Milligan.

0: be 10, 3, and...
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2: From the Sky News Centre at 9, the Prime Minister's launching a national

0: FIFA's come out fighting, claiming there is a concerted and an ongoing effort to undermine the organisation and its president Gianni Infantino. He strongly denied claims that UEFA paid off an alleged mistress while he was general secretary of European football's governing body. Another hot day is in store for parts of the UK, with temperatures expected to reach 33 degrees Celsius. But there are some rain spells forecast for Scotland, Northern Ireland and Northern England, with some isolated showers in the southeast. An Irish government plane's been flown to Dubai to extradite alleged gangland boss Daniel Kinahan. The 49-year-old's accused of being the head of a crime cartel and was arrested in the United Arab Emirates in April. Former West Ham co-chairman David Sullivan was in attendance at the London Stadium despite being advised to stay away as the home side beat Portsmouth 3-1 in the EFL Cup. Sullivan resigned in June before the publication of a joint investigation by The Times and the BBC. He denies all allegations. There were boos from some fans. West Ham manager Nuno Espirito Santo says the team just got on with the game.
1: The noise that comes from outside cannot distract us at all. We're going to find a lot of noise. So focus on the game, do their job. And they did as well. So... well done.
0: And elsewhere, Dundee picked up their first win of the Scottish Premiership season with a 2-0 victory over Aberdeen. That's the latest. I'm Chris Milligan.

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Well, I'd been here three times before, and I think I understand a little bit how you feel about some things. It's none of my business how you feel about some other things, and I don't give a damn how you feel about some other things. But anyway, I tried to put myself in your place, and I believe this is the way that I would feel about San Quentin.

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And long ago I stopped asking why. 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

0: live from the Black Country, online, on your mobile. From the Sky News Centre at 10, the Prime Minister is said to be getting out of Westminster and putting himself into listening mode when he travels around the country this month. Andy Burnham's team say he'll kick off a national tour tomorrow to hear people's cost of living concerns and head to high streets. FIFA's accusing critics of what it calls a concerted and ongoing effort to undermine its president Gianni Infantino. Football's world governing body says there have been false claims and insinuation directed at the organisation and its leader. Our sports presenter James Green says it's in response to claims UEFA paid off an alleged mistress while Infantino was general secretary there.
1: Now, this is an allegation that the FIFA president

0: of climate change. We're seeing heat waves like we've seen occurring more frequently. And that's just the trend that we're going to see. We're seeing our temperatures becoming hotter and drier. And that's the projection that we're going to see those further hotter and drier summers as we see our climate continuing to warm.
1: Wildfires have forced around 20,000 people to evacuate from their homes in the British Columbia region of Canada. The area has declared a state of emergency. Paris Hilton's family says his recovery will be a long process after he was taken to hospital on Tuesday for self-harming on a TikTok live stream. The celebrity blogger is said to be in a serious but stable condition. And Barbie has made a Whitney Houston doll. It replicates the late singer's look from the video for her 1987 hit, I Wanna Dance With Somebody. That's the latest. I'm Chris Milligan.

Hi, good morning to you. This is Andy Goodwin here with Super 60s on the Black Country Extra. And I've said good morning. Now that one, that record, Third Finger Left Hand by Martha and the Vandellas. Well, that's significant because 34 years ago today, I put a golden band on my wife's wedding finger, would you believe? Absolutely brilliant. And she was gorgeous then, and she still is. Now, Martha Reeves and the Vandellas actually became that in 1967, because Motown wanted to highlight the main singer. Now, I was looking at that, Mark just found it in 2 seconds that I've been looking for nearly a week, would you believe? Well done, Mark. Now then, next go on with the next two. 1963, He's So Fine, It's the Chiffons. And then 1965, the fabulous Tom Jones.

Absolutely fabulous there. Tom Jones from 1965. What's New Pussycat? And the one before it, another fabulous one, the Chiffons, one of my favourite girl groups, 1963. And he's so fine. Now we're going to carry on with one. And with this one is Dave D, Dozy, Beaky, Mick and Titch. And I believe that unfortunately we lost Beaky a few weeks ago. But still, it sounds good, this record. It's from 1968. And it's the record, the Antoinette. And then following it, the Four Tops, and that is from 66.

Reach Out over there then, from the Four Tops, 1966. And the one before it, Dave D. Dozy, Beaky Mick and Titch, from 1968. The Wreck of the Antoinette. Now, I just looked it up, and Beaky's real name was John Diamond. He died a few weeks ago, and he was actually 81. That's not a bad age, is it? Certainly if he's still going around the touring the country, singing. Absolutely brilliant. The next two coming up, well, two from a crooner I really adore. Engelbert Humperdinck. Both from 1967. There Goes My Everything. And that one is followed by my favourite from Engelbert, which is 10 Guitars.

Engelbert Humperdinck then. My favourite crooner. Both 1967. There Goes My Everything. And then followed by my favourite from Engelbert, Ten Guitars. Another two crooners coming up. 1960. This one is Misty by Johnny Mathis. And then Des O'Connor from 1968.

Absolutely brilliant again. The first one there, Johnny Mathis from 1960 and Misty. And one of my favourite singers, Des O'Connor from 1968 and I Pretend. Now then, we've got two absolute crackers coming up. 1969 is the first one, The Foundations in the Bad, Bad Old Days. And then an absolute belter from 61, it's Billy Fury.

I told you it was a belter. 1961, Billy Fury, Halfway to Paradise. Though your one in front was a good one as well, wasn't it? 1969, In the Bad But Old Days, The Foundation. The next two coming up. My favourite American singer, behind Elvis Presley, Gene Pitney from 1962, with Town Without Pity. Now then, Mark's smiling here, because I know he loves the next one. 1966, and it's the new Vaudeville Band.

Well, even marketing in here, Winchester Cathedral by the New Vaudeville Band from 1966, and then the one before it, absolutely fabulous singer he was, When Too Young, Gene Pitney from 1962, and Town Without Pity. Now the next two, quite different these two. I thought, well, let's put a couple in that are really, really different. 1964 is Georgie Frame and Yeah Yeah, and then one of my favourite girl singers, 1965, it's Marianne Faithfull.

I thought she was absolutely wonderful, absolutely brilliant singer. Another one has left us too young. 1965, and Come and Stay With Me. Then a record that was entirely different from that one. Yeah, yeah, from Georgie Frame, from 1964. Now the next two, The Best Brothers in the World, 1962, Crying in the Rain, from the Everlys. And then the next one, 1963, from Pat Domino. I love looking for records that I've never played before. And I know I've not played this one. And this one is called Red Sails in the Sunset. Please enjoy.

The first one there, the Everly Brothers, the best brothers in the world. I don't care what anybody else says. 1962 and Crying in the Rain. And the one after it, Fats Domino from 1963, Red Sails in the Sunset. Now, I've just been looking at my paperwork and I've done a lot of work on this one because I really love this song and I love playing it at home when I get the chance. 1957, it was recorded by Tab Hunter and it got to number two in the American chart. The English chart, I haven't got a clue. But in 1951, it had already been recorded by Nat King Cole. I didn't realise he'd done it, but it really is. All three of them are brilliant songs, but the last one I think is the best. Fats Domino from 1963. The next two coming up, one of my cousin's favourite singers, Del Shannon from 1962, with Swiss Maid, and then another crooner, absolutely brilliant, from 1962 as well. It's Andy Williams.

The times I've heard that by different singers and different groups, and they've all been good, but I think that one from 1962 by Andy Williams, absolutely fabulous crooner, Moon River, it was absolutely brilliant. And as I've already said, I think that is the best one of the lot. One before it, my cousin's favourite singer, Del Shannon, that was also from 1962, and Swiss Maid. Of course, Del Shannon is my cousin's favourite singer. He rings me up now and again and says, can you play a Del Shannon record? Well, he's got one in today. I'd like to dedicate those to Brenda, Debbie, Rosemary, and expressed it to my darling wife, Gwen. 34 years today, she said, I do. And I said, I do. Happy anniversary, darling. I love you more than anything in the world. To finish off with, we've got a 62 again from The Shadows and Wonderful Land. I'm Andy Goodwin. This has been the Super 60s. On Black Country Extra, please take care of yourselves, take care of one another. Until the next time, ta-ra!

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1: From the Sky News Centre at 11, Downing Street officials say Andy Burnham will be in listening mode as he kicks off a national tour to meet members of the public. The Prime Minister is planning on spending most of this month travelling around the country, asking people how his government can improve their lives. Speaking last month, Mr. Burnham announced his vision to help those most in need.
2: I will bring forward a 10-year plan, laying out a path from where we are now to where I believe we all want Britain to be, wherever we're coming from, but I can do something to give people some breathing space now, some help with the cost of living.
1: FIFA's accusing critics of a concerted and ongoing effort to undermine its president, Gianni Infantino. It follows claims that UEFA paid an alleged mistress while he was general secretary of European football's governing body, which he denies. Police are investigating the death of a man following a car fire in Portadown. Officers say the body of the person was found inside the car in the Harford Street area of the County Armagh town yesterday evening. A 31-year-old heatwave record could be equal today and broken early next week. There have been 33 days so far when temperatures exceeded 30 degrees somewhere in the UK, just one day short of 34 days recorded in 1995.

Hello, everybody. My name is Lucy Machin, and I'm in the studio today just for a little bit more experience for myself. I'm still learning, so bear with me. And I'm doing a little show here just so you can get to know me and hopefully you like what I've got to offer. I'm going to start off with a song that I personally love to sing. I'm a singer through and through, and it's Don't Rain on My Parade, Barbra Streisand.

Isn't she amazing? That was Barbra Streisand and Don't Rain on My Parade. One of my personal favourites. I love to sing that for auditions or anything that I'm doing. So yeah, again, like I say, my name is Lucy. I am a singer through and through. And one of my next songs that I want to introduce is something that I always do for dance warm-ups in rehearsals. I go to the University of Exeter and we love to perform in our little music societies. I've loved it since I started 2 years ago. And I hope you love it too, because this one, lovely ABBA track, Does Your Mother Know?

0: There we are. That was Does Your Mother Know? Great ABBA track to get you moving. It certainly gets me moving in rehearsals. So yeah, the next one I'm going to play is from one of my favourite films, my favourite two films, Sister Act. And the second film, which is Sister Act 2, Back in the Habit, is a great film that introduces a gospel choir in a school called St. Francis. And it performs a song before the rest of the school. And the gospel song, Oh Happy Day, sold over 7 million copies worldwide, and it was the second best-selling gospel song of all time. So hopefully this song will make you eager to sing with your friends, your family, and any groups you know around, because that's how, you know, we get all happy, like this song.
1: Okay, you guys, relax, okay? Take a deep breath. Be fine, don't worry. You ready?

Welcome back, everybody. I'm Lucy, and I'm doing a show about my journey through song and all of the things I've sung over the years and how it's helped me just with my well-being and helped me make friends as well. Speaking of which, we just had a choir song from Sister Act 2, and the next one I'm going to play is a beautiful song of hope, history and royal tribute by the Military Wives Choir. There was a film about this not long ago, and that really touched me, and if you've seen it, you'll know how amazing it was. So yeah, this is November Sunday.

Isn't it just such a gorgeous song and such a lovely story as well for all those women? The next one, we'll definitely pick it up. From that musical Hairspray, You Can't Stop the Beat, was originally debuted in 2002 as a musical on the stage. And then you might remember it even more famously in the film in 2007. So yeah, quite a long one, this one, but my gosh, it'll wear you out. So this is You Can't Stop the Beat.

was You Can't Stop the Beat from the original Broadway cast of the film Hairspray, which is 2007. Yeah, my gosh, there's a lot going on. The next one I'll definitely bring the pace down a little bit. Again, from a musical, but a lot older musical, Aspects of Love. This song was originally released in 1989 and sung by the famous Michael Ball. And Aspects of Love was a musical composed by Andrew Lloyd Webber with lyrics by Don Black and Charles Hart. It's a very beautiful song and teaches a lot of us about that crazy little thing called

Hello, welcome back. I'm Lucy, and we're going to keep the musical theme going on. We've had a couple of older musicals, some newer musicals, and we're going to play one now that has been touring quite recently. It started off in February this year and is continuing into January next year, and it's Legally Blonde the Musical, which has been starring Amber Davis as Elle Woods and is directed by Nikolai Foster. This one is the opening to the show, and me personally, I love this show. I know it very, very well, and I love being in it wherever I could. And yeah, this one's a brilliant opening to a musical, and you'll just see what I mean.

0: beach mean outfit.
1: What?
0: She is totally freaking out.
1: What?
0: Oh, she's trapped in the Old Valley Mill.
1: Is that? Oh, yeah.
0: Oh, sorry, no. The old

0: ones make commission so easy. Excuse me, have you seen this? It just came in. It's perfect for a blonde.
1: Right, with a half-loop stitch on China silk?
0: Uh-huh.
1: But the thing is, you can't use a half-loop stitch on China silk. It'll pucker. And you didn't just get this in because I saw it in last May's Vogue.
2: Oh my God, you guys!
3: I'm not about to buy last year's dress, so this year's price.

That was Oh My God, You Guys, which is the opening to Legally Blonde the musical, one of my absolute favourites. Now, next, another musical that has been brought to my attention. It was originally premiering in Washington, D.C. in 2018 before opening on Broadway in 2019. And it is Beetlejuice the musical. Now, quite interesting, if you remember the film, you'll know how odd and quite disturbing some of the scenes can be. But this musical is now going to be in London's West End at the Prince Edward Theatre from the 20th of May 2026, it's already started, through to the 17th of April next year. And this is the whole being dead thing from the original Broadway cast of Beetlejuice.

What a weird and wonderful musical that is. But it is an amazing show, and I do really recommend that if you get the chance, please go and see it this year in London. Now, next is hopefully a bit more familiar to people. We're going to move on to a Queen number, of course. Now, the reason I do this is because, of course, there is a musical of the Queen music. It's a jukebox musical based on all the songs and by Queen and a book by Ben Elton. The musical tells a story of a group known as the Bohemians who struggle to restore the free exchange of thought and culture in quite an Orwellian dystopian society. So yeah, another musical I do recommend, and with all the songs we know and love by Queen. And this is one of my personal favourites, a great karaoke track, I must say, which is Don't Stop Me Now

Hello and welcome back, everyone. My name is Lucy, and gosh, we've just been through so many musicals already. My musical journey, and hopefully I've introduced you to some musical stuff. Next, we're talking about something that has been going on already for the past 10 days, and he's doing his last show at Wembley tonight, I believe, and that is Bruno Mars on his Romantic tour. He's been at Wembley since the 18th of July, and this album, The Romantic, is just absolutely amazing. It's so cool. It has a lot of funk. He has a brass band on him live on stage. They're incredible. And this is one of my favourites from the new Romantic album, and that is On My Soul.

There he is. That was Bruno Mars, and he is just finishing his new romantic tour that has been in Wembley for already 10 days. So I'm so sorry if you just missed it, but anyone who did go, I'm sure you know it was just fantastic. I've seen so many people that have gone. I'm very, very jealous. One of the next singers I'm going to be introducing you to, and you might already know them, is another one of my favourites, and it's Kelly Clarkson. Now, she first got famous because she won the inaugural series of American Idol in 2002. She's also been a star coach on The Voice for multiple seasons. And with Kelly Clarkson, there's something that you've got to know called the Kelly Clarkson effect, or it's something that people have talked about, that when she delivers a cover of a song that is new and she's just introducing it, her version of it, she produces it so powerfully that it ends up eclipsing the original song, and it's been called the Kelly Clarkson effect, or like it's become its own sort of phenomenon. And I think you'll see just from one of her debut songs, which is Since You've Been Gone, and I hope you enjoy, because she is an amazing singer.

0: was Kelly Clarkson, such an amazing female vocalist. And we're going to continue that theme with an artist who I think has just amazed people ever since she came on the scene a few years ago. And even though she's been around for a long time, I think, you may most famously know her song from her new album, Where Is My Husband, which is a fantastic big band jazzy number. This is another one coming up from her new album called This Music May Contain Hope. And the album released on the 27th of March this year, with so many amazing, like high energy tracks, but also other ones that were slower and told more of a story. And this is one of them, and it's called Nightingale Lane. And I hope you enjoy her little story.
1: This is a song about the greatest heartbreak I've ever known. This song is called Nightingale Lane.

There we go, that was Ray, and such an amazing album, This Music May Contain Hope, 17 tracks, and it's just such an amazing story about overcoming heartbreak, self-doubt, and emotional troubles. It is just incredible. Another album that I do want to talk about, which is the last song I'm going to leave you with on my show, and it tells another amazing story about relationships and heartbreak, and it's Olivia Rodrigo. Now, she released this earlier this year, and it's one of my favourite albums. It's called You Seem Pretty Sad for a Girl So in Love, which seems like such a contrast, which I think is so similar to the Ray album, where it talks about the joys of family and friends and people around you, but then also the heartbreak of certain trials and tribulations that you have to go through. And this is one of my favourite songs from her new album, Olivia Rodrigo. I went to see her a couple of years ago, actually, in her other album. I'm going to leave you with one of my personal favourites that is from her new album, which is called Drop Dead. I have so enjoyed being in the studio, and I hope you enjoyed listening to my musical journey. I hope I've introduced you to some new musicals, but also to some of my just personal favourite songs to sing and perform. Thank you so much for having me. This is Olivia Rodrigo and Drop Dead.

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1: From the Sky News Centre at midday, Andy Burnham's team say he'll kick off a national tour this coming week to hear people's cost of living concerns. Officials say the Prime Minister will be in listening mode as he spends time getting out of Westminster and travelling the country. Political opponents have criticised the plan as breathtaking hypocrisy, but journalist Matthew Stadlin thinks it's exactly what he should be doing.
2: It is absolutely right that Andy Burnham does what he's good at, which is connecting with people, showing people that he gets it, something that Keir Starmer wasn't as good at.
1: FIFA says there's a concerted and ongoing effort by some to undermine its president over claims surrounding his conduct while he was at UEFA. European football's governing body confirmed the departure payment was made to a female employee alleged to have been his mistress, which Gianni Infantino denies. Police are investigating the death of a man following a car fire in Portadown. Officers say the body of the person was found inside the vehicle in the Harford Street area of County Armagh town yesterday evening. A suspected crime boss will arrive in Dublin later after being extradited from the United Arab Emirates. An Irish government jet's collecting 49-year-old Daniel Kinahan, who'll face a charge of directing a criminal organisation. A 31-year-old heatwave record expected to be matched today. It will be the 34th day this year. Temperatures have exceeded 30 degrees Celsius, matching 1995. Yellow heat health alerts have been issued for most of England until Tuesday evening, with the fifth heatwave of the year in prospect. Dr. Chloe Brimacombe, a climate scientist at the University of Oxford, says urgent action's needed or this will become the norm.
3: We know that this is likely to continue if we do not reduce the amount of emissions from things like carbon dioxide, but also other greenhouse gases such as methane.
1: And Perez Hilton is said to be in a serious but stable condition in hospital. The celebrity blogger was admitted after

0: viewing. I'll be playing some music. And, I better get on with
1: this. 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
2: And this is David Nock on the Listen with Lee show.

0: good idea to look at Tommy Shelby the wrong way.
1: Hello, mate. Can I interrupt your programme? Well, yeah, looks like you have. Oh, that's good. See, I've got a problem. Oh, really? Would you like to tell me? Yeah, well, that's the problem, really, because I don't really know what it is. What, you don't know what the problem is, and that's the problem. Yeah, you got it in one. Would you care to explain? What sort of problem? What is? It's a problem. What's the problem? Well, the problem is I don't know what the problem is. Oh, would you care to go out and come in again? Well, that could be a problem. Why? Because then I mightn't be able to have to be able to get back in, you know. That could be a problem. It could be a problem, but I suggest you try it. All right, then. Click. Can I come in? No.
2: Well, my special...

0: guest plus one today is Dr. Stephen Trohmes, is that correct?
1: That is correct. And it's nice to hear it as well.
0: It is, well, you work for it.
1: I don't get to hear it.
0: And you brought along a sidekick.
2: As if by magic.
0: As if by magic. David, welcome. Welcome to the Elizabeth Lee Show.
2: Thank you very much.
0: How come you're a doctor?
1: Well, ironically, the only place that I never get called a doctor is at the doctor's. I've tried really hard. Mm-hmm. If any of my GPs are listening, when I moved back over where I am now,
0: yeah.
1: I, you know, went in and registered, filled in the form, and there was no little box for doctor, so I actually drew a little box and wrote doctor next to it, and I ticked it. But it didn't make any difference, and they still call me Mister, which is not the end of the world.
0: Well, that means you're a surgeon. Surgeons aren't called doctors. But you're not a doctor of medicine, are you?
1: No.
0: What are you a doctor of?
1: A doctor of philosophy.
0: Oh, excuse me.
1: Which is like the, you know, the grander sort of like scheme of things, isn't it? But in music.
0: A doctor of philosophy in music.
1: Well, that's like it's the umbrella sort of, it dates all the way back to the formation of the universities.
0: Okay.
1: A long, long, long time ago. And music used to be put under the same sort of categories as rhetoric and other stuff, including philosophy. But with mine, it is sort of justified as well, because my PhD is half philosophy and half music.
0: Well, I suppose if you think about the deep connection with music, when people speak through instruments, you're speaking a very different language. You have to get in tune. Unless people are reading music, which is different. I'm talking about the fabulous art of jamming or just looking at someone's eyes and just being able to read what they're doing. It's a form of philosophy, because when you sit in a room with some musicians, you know you're going to get on with them or not. You somehow have a pre-sense, this is from my experience, you have a pre-sense if something's going to work or not, which is a form of philosophy of the way mankind is. But my imagination comes to someone like Plato playing the panpipes or something, or Homer playing a sitar.
1: Plato used to moan about flute players.
0: Oh, did he? I didn't know that.
1: Yeah. It's what they used to have, those colloquia, you know, where they sort of get together and chew the cud, essentially, mm-hmm. about philosophical themes. And they'd be trying to talk, and people would hire somebody to play flute or whatever, you know, that used to be going on. Yeah. And apparently they were...
0: Were they liars? You're all liars. You're not philosophers. You're liars. No, we're playing the liar. Okay, sorry.
1: All that kind of stuff. And, yeah. And those... Sort of, you see the pictures of the weird flute that's sort of in like a V shape, like an inverse V. But yeah, he used to moan about how much it costs to hire flute players.
0: Really?
1: And people would listen to that rather than listen to the important philosophical dialogue.
0: And did you know this before you were a doctor, or was this something you discovered?
1: During the course of doing my study, obviously you do a lot of reading around, don't you? Mm. I remember, in fact, the book that I found that in, I'm rereading again.
0: Is it Plato's Greatest Hits, or what is it? Sorry.
1: That's subtitled, Why You Should Never Invite Plato to a Drinking Party. Or flute players to a drinking party if Plato's going to be there.
0: Wasn't it Monty Python that would said in their wonderful drinking philosophy song, Plato, they say, could put it away half a crate of whiskey every day. Aristotle was fond of the bottle and Hobbes was fond of his dram. That's how I learned the names of them all.
1: they were tortured, those guys, as students, because they were sort of around... They were at... Where did they go? Was it Oxford, Cambridge? Wittgenstein was there at the same time. Mm.
0: He was a beery swine, apparently.
1: One of like the favourite pastimes of, you know, his students would be mm-hmm. to try and replicate the way he spoke about everything. And there's a wonderful sketch, John Cleese and Jonathan Miller, is it Jonathan Miller?
0: Yeah, Jonathan Miller, yes.
1: Where they do their best Wittgenstein impressions, and it's absolutely hilarious. Absolutely hilarious.
0: But, you know, comedy and philosophy is interlinked. You've got to have a good laugh about life, haven't you?
1: Yes. There's a really wonderful philosopher, or there was, obviously he's dead now, Henri Bergson, mm-hmm. French philosopher in the early 20th century. He wrote a book on comedy that was not funny in the slightest. That's the problem, you see.
0: I bet he was the man who sort of came out the first word, honestly, you're going to love this bit, it's really funny. And they're all going, no, it's not.
1: That's reminding me of that Sean Locke. Was it Sean Locke, the comedian who died a couple of years ago?
0: He was funny, though.
1: He said, funny. Oh, in one of those, I think it was 8 out of 10 cats does countdown or whatever. Mm-hmm. He said, they all laughed when I said I wanted to be comedian, but they're not laughing now.
0: Very funny. Now listen, Steve, the reason I've got you on my show, and I know you haven't written the murder mystery book, but you've got books out, haven't you? And you've written music, and you've written lyrics. Have you written lyrics?
1: No, I haven't actually.
0: So I'll withdraw that comment then. No. You haven't written lyrics. Have you thought about it as a philosopher?
1: I certainly have. I'm trying to think if I have actually written lyrics. I've written words. Mm-hmm. But in terms of actually writing a song that somebody else sings the words to, no, that's something that still remains to be, that's the unexplored territory, I'd imagine, from now onwards.
0: So what's your book called then?
1: It's an expansion of my PhD thesis called Rhythmicity. So it's like, it's rhythm as a way of connecting things, but not specifically only a musical thing. So what you said earlier about, if you're in a group of people and you're going to make some music or whatever you're doing, and you get that feeling that this is going to work or this is not going to work, that's a rhythmic thing. But it's a rhythmic thing that you don't necessarily, you're not able to notate it down for a percussionist to play, but it is a way of connecting between people or things or different instruments or the items in a room or just all of that sort of stuff.
0: That's like quite Steiner-esque, isn't it? Because that's Eurythmia is his, one of his philosophies, which is where Eurythmics got the name from, because they both went to a Steiner school.
1: There's never anything new. There are just always new ways of sort of like going about looking at things, thinking about things, approaching things.
0: And it's important, because if you haven't got allowed to have an opinion to think about something, we're just all going to be sheep and following someone's ideal.
1: I mean, that's absolutely right. It's one of the first things I learned when I was doing the doctoral stuff. Because you get this opportunity to do it, and you think, right, this is it. This is where I make my big impression on the world. It's going to be something completely different. And then the best bit of advice I had when I was doing all the literature review, reading around and everything, and then writing myself, was two SWs. And actually the person who told me that was Bill Bruford, the drummer.
0: The drummer, yes.
1: Who was doing his
0: drumstick sign.
1: He was doing his PhD at the same time as me.
0: Really?
1: And we used to have some nice chats.
0: Wow.
1: Really nice guy, really humble, really nice guy. He was really surprised that I knew who he was. And so he said, have you heard about the two SWs? Whenever you're writing, you know, academically or whatever. I was like, no. And he said, so what and says who?
0: Oh, that's really good.
1: That's really good advice.
0: That's a great advice, isn't it? It's not so what, it's so what. It's a question, isn't it?
1: Yeah, it was just like, you write a sentence, you know, is that important? Is it important to your this massive argument that you're building up and your whole thesis? And then also says who? Has somebody had a similar thought at some point? In which case, you need to find out about that and you need to reference them, quote them or put a citation in or whatever. You would sort of like, from an outsider perspective, you sort of think, oh, that's terrible, I've not produced a novel idea. But from the academic point of view, it shows that you're aware of this bigger picture, this huge world library, historical, temporal library of ideas that you connect up with.
0: My show has music. You've got to have some music on my show. Pick me a song you'd like to hear of yours.
1: Okay. There's an album of mine that was, I recorded, later this year, it would be 6 years ago, and then it was released on the FMR label a year later, that is called The Way, a solo piano album. And that was the first thing I actually did after finishing the PhD, and I had this explosion of energy to do something completely new, because it's a very long time to be stuck in that sort of doctoral world. I came out of that, I was like, okay, let's do something different. There are five tracks on the album The Way, and the one everyone's going to hear is the epilogue, which is the fifth track, the afterthought, but it's one of my favourite bits of that album.
0: And one last question then. You weren't a young muse though when this came out, and you're not a young doctor of this. So when you did this, only a few years ago then, is what I'm getting an idea from.
1: The album or the doctorate?
0: Both.
1: Right, well, the doctorate. I mean, I passed my Viva Voce coming up to later this month. Where are we now? Oh, in 3 days' time.
0: Mm-hmm.
1: Anyway, the end of this month, I'll be. It'll be 6 years.
0: Wow! Since impressed. Right. So you introduced the song. What's it called? It's the epilogue.
1: It's the epilogue.
0: Yes, from?
1: From the album The Way by Dr. Steve Drummond.
0: Dr. Steve Drummond's. No relation to Dr. John. Take it away!

0: Well, sitting quietly in the wings, and he's been ever so well behaved, considering he has his own radio show on Black Country Extra, let me introduce you to the one and only Dave. How are you?
1: I'm very well, thank you, and thanks for inviting me on your show.
0: Well, I didn't.
1: No, he didn't.
0: Steve did, yes, right, he came. Yeah. You're the plus one, which is fabulous. Yes. Didn't know about it. Yeah. What's the name of your show?
1: Outside the Box.
0: And that means what, you record outside the studio?
1: That's right, yeah.
0: Yeah, because it's too hot at the moment, isn't it?
1: It means we play anything that's not mainstream, anything that's not commercial, anything that's not kind of...
0: what people like.
1: Financially driven. And most things that people don't like.
0: Passionate music.
1: Yes, it is, yeah.
0: Yeah, and how long have you done this sort of thing?
1: 12 months. I've been in, the Black Country Extra show has been going for just over 12 months, mm-hmm. actually.
0: And did you enjoy it?
1: I don't, I've been, yeah. And Steve was my second guest. It's only once a month. Mm-hmm. It started off as an hour show, and for the last 3 months, I think it's been moved to a 2-hour show, so that's...
0: You lucky man! But I've got to get all my interviews in with 1 hour, so you better talk quickly, because I haven't got 2 hours for you.
1: No, not quite. I haven't got a clue whether anybody actually listens to you.
0: They do. I will tune in. When's the next performance going out?
1: It always goes out the first Thursday of the month, so that's next week.
0: It is. Well, you know what? Everybody, you don't just have to listen to my show, which is fabulous, or Jay Lewis's, which is also monthly, but now Outside the Box has got to be listened to. Otherwise, I'll be watching out for you. Trust me, we know.
1: 6 p.m. till 8 p.m.
0: What's your prime instrument? And when did you learn it?
1: Guitar. I started playing guitar when I was about 15. Mm-hmm. By being introduced, influenced by all the kind of guitarists of the day. So we're talking 1974, 75.
0: A good vintage,
1: yeah. And so so you had, in those days, you had all the rock bands were going then, you know, Thin Lizzy were going, Deep Purple were going, and Eric Clapton, Jimi Hendrix had just died. Jeff Beck was in full mode, and so I was influenced by all
0: were you more things. Blues orientated?
1: Initially, yeah. Because I didn't know anything else, really.
0: What about Stevie Ray Vaughan? When did he hit you?
1: In the 80s, I think. Yeah. The first time I knew about him was when he played... Did he play on Let's Dance? He did the solo on Let's Dance by David Bowie, I think, didn't he? I was kind of into blues guitar and rock guitar secretly in the background. Mm-hmm. I kind of discovered jazz guitar because my parents had... 2 Nat King Cole albums, and on these,
0: what a voice.
1: That's the only albums I ever had when I was a kid, apart from The Sound of Music and The Jungle Book.
0: But everyone had those, though.
1: They
0: were just part of your accepted record library.
1: Exactly, yeah. Especially, you know, if you're a kid growing up in the 60s, you had The Sound of Music and The Jungle, and Mary Poppins as well.
0: I was going to say, you're missing Mary Poppins, except, or Chitty Chitty Bang Bang.
1: Except we didn't have that one, we only had those two. But on these 2 Nat King Cole albums, mm-hmm. there was a guitarist called Oscar Moore, mm-hmm. and... I thought, well, that's different. That's different to somebody kind of wailing away, playing in a kind of rocky, bluesy kind of style. And I knew that I liked it. And I started to listen to the songs more as well. And because I was very much into soul music in the 70s, all the great Philadelphia soul music and the Motown soul, the
0: style. That's a very different style of guitar, though, isn't it? It's almost repetitive riffs and rhythm.
1: Yeah,
0: but
1: I could tell that the same chords that they were using in those kind of Philly soul songs were the same chords that were in the Nat King Cole songs. They were like, as we call them, jazz chords. You mm-hmm. know, they were minor sevenths, major sevenths, altered dominants, 11th chords, and all.
0: And for those who don't know anything about music, you won't know anything about what he's talking about. But don't worry about it. Stay with us. Keep going.
1: Well, when I was 13 and listening to it, I didn't know what I was talking about. I just know in my head they sounded the same. That the songs that Stevie Wonder was using was the same chords that Nat King Cole was playing on the piano.
0: Or Mozart.
1: Yeah. Well,
0: in fact, there are only 8 notes, and then there's all the little bits in between. Yeah. Someone said to me once, how do you play the piano? And I said, well, you get your hands, and you run, and there's white notes and black notes, you just run them up and down, and that's it.
1: Yeah.
0: With a lot of practice.
1: With a lot of practice, yeah. But my first big revelation to get into jazz guitar was when I heard a track off John McLaughlin's album called Extrapolation, and it was mm-hmm. on a compilation album. There was Polydor issued a compilation album about 1976 called The Blues Album, it's called The Guitar Album. It was a double Polydor special. Remember, they used to release those.
0: They didn't pay the artists, they just used to release...
1: Probably, yeah.
0: Yeah, it's true.
1: On it, you had all the King brothers, well, they ain't brothers, are they? But, you know, you had B.B. King, Freddie King, mm-hmm. and then you had Rory Gallagher and all the great kind of blues.
0: I saw
1: guitar.
0: Rory Gallagher at the Birmingham Town Hall.
1: Yeah, I saw him a few times.
0: Yeah.
1: But you had all these blues guitarists at the time, uh-huh. The last track on the album was Extrapolation by John McLaughlin. And so I listened to all the album and I thought, God, that's good. And then I'd come on this kind of strange little kind of bass riff, which was by Tony Oxley, I think. Was Tony Oxley the bass player?
0: Turning around to Steve Trent.
1: The drummer. Gavin Bryars, then, wasn't he? Gavin Bryars was the bass player, wasn't he, with Derek Bailey?
2: Yes, and right. Joseph Holbrook.
1: Yeah, that's right. Yeah.
0: This is a technical break of information, usually found at the bottom of a page with italics.
1: Anyway, John McLaughlin made this album with him on guitar, obviously. Gavin Bryars on bass. I can't remember who it was. And I never heard anything like it in my life. There wasn't much blues at all, and I've never...
0: Did that change your life that moment?
1: It did, yeah.
0: Shall we play it for you?
1: I thought, I want to do that. Extrapolation.
0: Yeah.
1: Yeah, if you've got it, yeah. Must be somewhere.
0: Do you think we can find it somewhere?
1: Well, I can always send it here, right?
0: Oh, absolutely wonderful. You know what? I think that's the song to play because you're going on about extrapolation. It's almost philosophical. Yeah. Just for you, my friend.
1: Okay.
0: Extrapolation.
2: Is it Tony Williams on drums?
1: It could be, actually.
0: Says Steve, interjecting.
2: Jack Bruce on bass, maybe?
1: No, it's the guy from the Derek Bailey trio.
0: Shall I just leave the room and get on with it? I'm going to play some music on Listen With Lee. Thank you.

0: sitting there with his bottom lip quivering because this was about Dave Nock's music. And although I got him to get a song which I've never heard of, and I must admit I've heard quite a fair bit, we're now going to have a song from one of your solo albums, is it?
1: Yeah, it's called Opening the Inside Story.
0: Okay, and what's the album? Is that the album cover?
1: That's the album, yeah. Wow. And the track's called Moment of Choice. And I wanted to do like a classical album, and
0: right,
1: so it's all orchestrated. Ooh. Of course, I couldn't afford an orchestra, so
0: they brought Steve along.
1: The orchestra is the Yamaha Soundcard software orchestra. You know, it's the one that's in the.
0: So your fingers are the orchestra.
1: Yeah, that's right.
0: You played the whole lot.
1: Programmed it all in.
0: And is this album out there in the great big sky? Can people buy it?
1: It's on Bandcamp. Yeah.
0: Oh, on Bandcamp.
1: Yeah, I think I've sold at least three or four. Yeah.
0: Let's see if we can get it into double digits. David Nock is now smiling. So now we're going to play the track
1: Moment of Choice
0: on
1: Opening the Inside Story.
0: Just for you now.

0: tell me about Outside the Box. What is that all about?
1: Well, Outside the Box, I suppose it's kind of an idea I had to start off a series of events and a radio show at the same time. I was interviewed on Black Country Extra by Billy Speakman.
0: The great Billy Speakman.
1: By the great Billy Speakman, yeah. And we were talking about free improvisation. I went on with my kind of guitar-playing buddy, Mike Bethel. And at the end of the show, I said to Billy, I said, is there a program on Black Country Extra that deals with kind of...
0: music that no one listens to.
1: Improvised music. Yeah. And he said, no. And I said, well, can I do one then?
0: Yeah.
1: And he says, I suppose so. Yeah, why not? And so he kind of...
0: That's
1: from
0: the
1: there,
0: seed of creativity. Yeah.
1: So what I then wanted to do a kind of seeing it up with a kind of performance as well, so we could end up playing the live performances eventually on the radio, which I do intend to do. And the first place...
0: Or you could record live.
1: Well, that we always do. That's what I mean, yes.
0: No, actually record your show live. So not only are you playing, but you go, well, I hope you enjoy that. Now back to interviewing people or talking about it.
1: I see what you mean, yeah.
0: You'll soon be stressed, don't worry about it.
1: So we did a pilot event. I did two, actually, last year. Two pilot events. One at Claptrap and one at the...
0: In Stourbridge.
1: Yeah, in Stourbridge. One at the Hollybush in Craigieve.
0: Now, getting round a bit, aren't you?
1: Always. Always with these things, it's a kind of artistic kind of success.
0: How did you meet Steve?
1: Once a year, for the past 5 or 6 years or so, there was a free jazz festival at Claptrap.
2: The Festival of... Freely improvised music.
1: Was it? Something like
2: with
1: that.
2: With no mention of the jazz word.
1: No.
0: Oh, right. Because that would scare people off.
1: So anyway, I got invited to one. My friend Gary Corbett told me about the one in 2022. I've got a history of playing various kinds of jazz. I've played jazz fusion, jazz funk, Latin jazz, swing jazz, and, you know, all of it.
0: More to come.
1: And I went to this free jazz or... pre-improvised festival, as it was. And there's all these great musicians, some of them I'd seen before. I mean, I've seen Steve play a few times in Birmingham, various places, usually at the Russian.
0: You've played all over the place, haven't you?
1: Yeah.
0: I mean, beyond Cradley we're talking about here.
1: Yeah.
2: Oh, good. I don't think I've ever played at Cradley.
0: You haven't lived?
2: No, that's to come.
0: I mean, New York, you know, these places.
1: Glastonbury,
0: but you have not played Cradley.
1: Yeah.
0: You're not there yet, Steve.
2: Is there still a Heath?
0: Well, this is the question I keep asking.
2: I quite like to play on the Heath.
0: There is somewhere. Maybe we'll have to do get a special tent, find the Heath, and have an improvised free music session without the word jazz festival.
1: Yeah. To myself, I want to play this kind of music. How am I going to do that? So Gary Corbett's a photographer, and he knows quite a few people. And I says, any of them lot, you know their email address or anything. So he gave me a couple of the guys that did know the address, and one of them was Steve. And so I sent about 2 or 3 emails out, and Steve replied. And at the time, he was doing what's known as Dr. Steve's jazz surgery.
0: He didn't have the J word, did he? You're using the doctor bit.
1: Yeah,
0: the J word.
1: And so he kindly invited me to play with him in August of 2023.
0: Right.
1: At the Silvershine Jazz.
0: Let me bring you up to date, because we're talking history.
1: Yep.
0: When then recently, with the onset of Outside the Box, did you play together?
2: That was the first time.
1: Yeah.
2: August 2023.
0: Oh, was it that far back? Didn't you? Yeah. Right, but then you had a bit of a hiatus and then...
1: No, we played the end of 24 as well, didn't we?
0: Oh, we're getting there. We're in 26 now, you know.
1: At the Bear.
0: In Bearwood.
1: In Bearwood, yeah.
2: That's what...
0: Great play. Love the acoustics in that.
2: Because the Dr. Steve surgery sessions ran for about 2.5 years.
0: I didn't know that was you.
2: That was me.
0: Things you learn, eh?
2: Twas I.
0: Brilliant.
1: So I played two of those. But we didn't play all the way through 25, and it was the end of 25, Steve contacted me and said, fancy doing something together, organising some...
0: Name me a song, then, that we'll play with you both in.
1: Okay, well, the first one, I've recorded every event so far at the Duke William.
0: I haven't got that amount of time on my show.
1: No, so...
0: Just pick me a song.
1: So this is one...
2: The Duke William Stourbridge.
1: The Duke William Stourbridge,
2: yeah. The home of Outside the Box events. Every third Thursday of the month.
0: Right.
1: Every month's got a theme, you see. So this
0: Do you have to dress for the occasion as well?
1: Yeah.
2: It helps.
0: Right.
1: This is Psychedelica Night, which was event 3. And this is part 2, set 2. And it's got a nice ambient quality about it. It's only 3 minutes of a long 20-minute improvisation.
0: What's it called?
1: It's called Event 3 Part 2.
0: Okay, of course, I shouldn't have asked, really.
1: Set 2. And it stars Steve Tromans, Becky Lockett, Dave England, Trevor Lyons, Steve Peters.
0: With no mention of the word jazz.
1: With no mention of the word jazz.
0: Shall I play it for you now?
1: Yeah, if you would.
0: All right, then.
1: Okay.

0: Right, so gentlemen, a little plug for your wonderful musical attributes. How many records have you got out there? I love to use the word records. That does include CDs. I don't suppose it includes downloads because you don't get anything off those. How many records have you got there that you can remember?
1: I mean, there are loads and loads and loads. I've got two Bandcamp
0: accounts. Loads and loads and loads.
2: That's 70 altogether.
0: Don't name them all, then. Give me your greatest hits off, Steve.
1: Well, there are two Bandcamp accounts.
0: Right.
1: For two very different sort of things. Mm-hmm. If the listeners aren't familiar with Bandcamp, it's a website called Bandcamp.com. Mm-hmm.
0: Which musician can upload this stuff.
1: Yeah, it's wonderful. Wonderful resource. It was very, very useful during lockdown in particular. And so there are two of those. One is called Sound Art Philosophy. Literally those three words. Sound Art Philosophy on Bandcamp.
0: By which name is Dr. Steve?
1: By me, that's
0: Dr. Steve. Dr. Steve, it's cool, isn't it?
1: And then there's another one, Music Concept Time, which is also on Bandcamp. Mm-hmm. And on the second one, I do more work with spoken word artists. Mm-hmm. So there's like quite a lot of that sort of stuff on there.
0: What, you take somebody who'd be reciting, you'd be playing the music along to them? Oh, I love that.
1: Yes.
0: Wow.
1: So they're like two very different sort of things, actually. So that's the best place to find my stuff. Mm-hmm. There is an album out, which we all heard earlier on FMR Records, called The Way, which got a really nice review in The Guardian, actually, when it came out. There was like a list of like the top picks from John Fordham, the guy who writes the column for the jazz releases there. And his number one pick was John Coltrane, I Love Supreme Live, the recently discovered recording. So I didn't really have any problem with that being number one. That's okay, all right then. And then it was Enrico Riva, the really amazing Italian trumpeter. Mm-hmm. And then there was me, which was so good, very, very nice. And he like made some compliments, and it sounded a bit, sounded like Keith Jarrett sort of style, sort of playing.
0: Oh, my favourite pianist, yes. Yeah.
1: So The Way is one of my favourite of my own sort of albums. Mm-hmm. But there are lots and lots out there. And the same
0: thing. Lots and lots. Go look for them, everybody.
2: I ain't got as many as you.
0: And Dave Nock, how many have you got out?
2: I've only got about, he's got about 70, and I've got about 7, you know, so he's like...
0: What's your favourite one, then?
2: My favourite one is the first one my band Taverner's Teapot made, which is about 2, maybe 3 years.
0: Taverner's Teapot?
2: Taverner's Teapot.
0: It sounds very English.
2: It does, it is, actually. Well, it's... You know, well, there's two English composers named Taverner, isn't there? Mm. They're both named John Taverner. Well,
0: Who's the other one? Is that Lord Taverner?
2: Something like that, yeah. Well, we looked it up on Wikipedia, and there's another John Taverner who lived in the 17th century in Hereford.
0: Did he play jazz?
2: No, but he did experiments on fish and fruit.
0: Makes sense.
2: And so
0: okay.
2: And so I'd
0: worthy title.
2: And so that's what the album's called. Experiments on fish and fruit. By Taverner's Teapot.
0: Love it. See, where do you get inspiration from? Bit of research, chaps, and you will find everything you want to know, if not make it up.
1: What conclusions did he reach?
2: I've never read the book. You can actually download the book.
0: What key is the fish in?
2: God knows. Huh? I mean, by experiments, I think it's to do with cooking. I don't think it's anything macabre.
0: Sure.
2: Like, you know, I don't think...
0: On the dark web, you will find 101 things to do with a fish, which none of them is involved playing with them.
2: So we called the album after John Taverner's book, which he wrote at the turn of the century. He wrote it about 1699, 1701, something like that. So we just found that it just tickled Dada funny bone.
0: I think it would do. Yeah, really, really. Very surreal.
2: Yeah, absolutely. Yeah.
0: And the little thing we said off air before, which is our dear chairman of Black Country Radio, and the gentleman I've known since I had my gallery back in 2012, is a certain gentleman called Keith Horsfall.
1: Yes,
0: would you know him as well?
1: Yeah, well, he taught me cello when I was 7 years old.
0: Oh, that's so nice. Say hello to Keith, then.
1: Yeah, hello, Keith. I think I started on accordion when I was 7, but then they had that wonderful scheme at that time at the schools when you would be given instruments for free. And taught for
0: bring
1: free.
0: It back, bring it back.
1: Yeah, and Keith was very instrumental in that, and that was wonderful. Yeah. In fact, I remember him he came from a primary school. He played da da da da da da da da da on his cello,
0: mm-hmm.
1: and he said, "What's that then?" And all the kids went, "Lassie." But because I'd grown up with my dad listening to classical music, I stuck my hand up and I said, "Greensleeves," and that's how I ended up playing cello, having lessons with Keith.
0: With Keith? Oh, wow.
1: Because I knew Greensleeves.
0: Oh, it's because of Keith. I've been having this show for 5 years every week.
1: Top guy.
0: Absolutely, top guy. Only drinks the odd pint of beer occasionally, but that can't hold everything against him, can we? Yes, an absolute agreement, a top guy. And that brings in Dave knocking outside the box in you and me, all down to Keith, really.
2: Mm-hmm.
0: Fabulous.
2: Yeah.
0: There's got to be a philosophical sort of thought and process in that somewhere along the line.
1: That rhythmicity again.
0: That's the word, rhythmicity. Yeah, yeah. I've written a brand new poem. It's absolutely bonkers. Would you like to put music to it?
1: Can do.
0: I'll send it to you.
1: Mm-hmm.
0: It's called Imaginary Landscapes, and it's quite surreal. It was free thought, very short lines, but I was going to sit on the piano the other day. I thought, oh, I can do this. Well, actually, knowing I was going to interview you, I thought it'd be easier to let you do it. Nodding. That's a yes.
1: Oh, yeah. It's always a yes. I'm never going to say no.
0: Oh, good. Well, maybe I'll get to perform it with you.
2: He's just thinking about how much you're going to charge it.
0: Well, listen, do you know how much my poetry costs? We can do it. Maybe you can invite me to come and do it to one of your Outside the Box, which brings me very nicely to... So when's the next performance of Outside the Box?
1: Well, it happens to be, the 20th of August.
0: Uh-huh, that's lucky.
1: And the theme for that night, Outside the Box Rocks, with an exclamation mark.
0: So don't bring stones with you, or what? Or is it going to be rock or rocks, as in let it rock?
1: It's a geological theme.
0: So it's the first track, Earthquake?
1: Purely Jurassic.
0: Jurassic
1: Precambrian.
0: Jazz.
1: Precambrian. Not jazz.
0: No, can't mention that word.
1: We haven't done jazz yet.
0: Okay.
1: October is the jazz theme.
0: Is it?
1: In October we're doing transcendental jazz.
0: Don't tell
1: jazz.
0: The public yet. Transcendental jazz.
1: Transcendental jazz.
0: Oh, well.
1: That's, yeah, that's the first time we're actually using the jazz word. Because it's like, you know, we're outside the box, man.
0: At the Duke.
1: Yes.
2: At the Duke, yeah.
0: That's your regular haunting ground, is
1: upstairs
0: it?
1: Upstairs at the Duke, William, the Duke. Stourbridge.
0: Because I noticed you can't get the lovely in-tune piano downstairs up there, can you? It's
1: no,
0: a shame.
1: No, it's too...
0: heavy. It's heavy rock. Shut up, Lee.
2: We need a donation for an electric piano we can get up there. If anybody's got one, if anybody's got an electric piano they don't
0: I've
2: want.
0: Just sold all mine. Okay. You know, I had plenty of all the analog keyboards, all the Juno 60s, the JX3P. Yeah. I had a Prophet for a while. Fender Rhodes Stage 73, which getting up those stairs would be also heavy. I've sold the lot. I just play, like I say, grand pianos. Yeah. Other people's grand pianos. August the 20th.
2: Yeah.
0: At the Duke. Kickoff?
2: Well, doors open at 7:30 and the music starts at 8 and finishes approximately 10 o'clock.
0: There. Give or take it.
2: £5, cash only, because we've got no card machine. Yeah.
0: The real deal.
1: And the guest artist that night is my good friend from music college days, Neil Young.
0: Oh, really?
1: The guitarist.
0: The real Neil Young.
1: He is to me.
0: That Neil Young.
1: Yeah, when I was at music college, I mean, Neil Young, my friend Neil Young, is an exceptional composer, guitarist. He had an experience 10 years ago or so. He was doing a festival, guitar festival in Cuba. And it turned out a bunch of Canadians had hired a private jet to fly there, thinking they were going to see Neil Young Crazy Horse.
0: The other Neil Young.
1: Yeah. And they had a go at him. It wasn't his fault.
0: It was his name.
1: He happens to be called Neil Young, and he's exceptionally good. And obviously, you know, we talk about it quite often when we see one another. And he said his favourite so far, actually, has been there was a woman came up to him at a gig, and she said to him, "Why would you call yourself after someone else?"
0: Like my parents, I suppose, isn't it?
1: Like, that's actually my name.
0: I think that's great.
1: Yeah, absolutely.
0: When I was younger, I got interviewed on radio, on one of the more national radios, and the guy said to me, "What's your real name?" And like, for years, I hated my name, Lee Benson. I said, is Lee Benson my real name? He said, nah, it's too cool a name. It was the first time I went, really? Oh, okay. So I am Lee Benson. Simple as that. What's in a name? Mm-hmm. What's in a box? What's outside the box? What's
1: outside the box? Where is the box?
0: Is it important? As I put on one of your social messages. Mm. How do people get a hold of you? Are you up there on the social media, or is it just on Facebook, Instagram? We'll come back to the radio show, because obviously okay. Everybody knows it's on Black Country Extra.
2: Yeah.
1: We're on Facebook.
2: I've joined Instagram recently, so sometimes it leaks through onto Instagram.
0: You need to make a presence, gents. Even though we're not in our young age group, we need to get into the modern world occasionally.
2: Probably,
1: We're on YouTube.
0: Okay.
1: To save yourself.
2: Yeah.
0: Under your name, Dave Knock?
2: Yes, it is, yeah.
0: Not outside the box?
2: Not outside the box.
1: It would come up, though, if you typed in outside the box.
0: Oh, Dave Knock comes up.
2: It's an outside the box playlist on my YouTube channel.
0: Okay.
2: Because I've got a Taverner's Teapot playlist, the outside the box playlist, a Mike and Dave playlist. And
0: I wouldn't expect anything less.
2: No.
0: And one last question. Is that your real name, Dave?
2: It is, yeah.
0: No one ever come up from around the world and go, oh, you're not the Dave Knock.
2: Yeah, well, it's funny you should say that, because, you know, I was in a pub once, and...
0: just once?
2: Yeah.
0: Okay.
2: And I was there, and Eric Idle was over the other side of the room, and he came up to me and he said, are you Dave Knock? And I said, yeah. That's complete rubbish, right?
0: That's creative thinking. There is a term in philosophy for that, but we won't discuss it now.
2: That's a reference to a Jasper Carrot album, because Jasper Carrot on his album Carrot in Knots does that exactly.
1: Oh, I see.
0: We'll let you off that.
2: The track's called Eric Idle, My Idol, where Eric Idle's in a restaurant and Jasper Carrot sees him. And he says, Eric Idle comes in and says, hey, are you Jasper Carrot?
0: My mum was having a meal on the canal near Warwick, Hendy and Arden Way. And they were having this lovely meal, and Jasper Carrot was at the next table. And she went, Mr. Carrot, because he's nice, really. Mr. Carrot, he said, yes. He said, never mind your mole problem. He did that wonderful thing. What are you doing, Carrot? Mole watching. We'll do it quiet. And he's blowing everything up. There's only one way to go.
2: Yeah.
0: She said, we have foxes. I mean, just turn around. I said, well, tell them to fox off. Which is clean. But I thought, yes. She said, you won't believe what he said. He told us to fox off. Went, no, he said, get rid of the foxes, mother. Which is okay for this radio show, because it's a nice family show. Gentlemen, we need to pick one last song.
2: Okay.
0: Together, what are we having?
2: Well, the last one is, we're going to choose, it's just the Muso's finale from the first event.
1: From the very first one.
2: Yeah, which is unrehearsed, yes. Mm-hmm. And it was the second set, and it's got Steve on, you were playing a kind of laptop-y thing, weren't you?
1: Mm-hmm.
2: It's got me on...
0: laptop-y thing.
2: Yeah, it's got me on guitar, Trevor Lines on bass, Bruce Coates on sax, Becky Lockett on trombone.
1: Daniel S. Martin.
0: S. Martin, that's his stage name, Clark.
2: Is it?
0: Yeah, no.
2: No?
0: Okay. No. Daniel S. Martin.
2: Yeah.
0: Mm-hmm. Because it's free. You're able to write and say what you want. So, gentlemen... Dave Knock and Dr. Steve Tromans. Thank you for being on the Listen Bidley Show. And we'll end it with a free-for-all.
2: You're very welcome. Thank you very much for asking us.
1: Thank you.

0: us without bloody saying, mate.
1: It's great, isn't it? Right. That's an outtake.
2: You've been listening to me, Steve Tromes, on the Listen With Lee Show.
0: And you've also been listening to me, David Nock, on the Listen With Lee Show. Bye-bye.
2: Bye-bye.
3: That's all for now, folks. You've been listening to Lee Benson. This is Listen With Lee on Black Country Extra in the heart of the Black Country. I've got to be going because they're going to take me away from here very, very soon. So until next week, unless you want to listen on demand. Bye.
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5: From the Sky News Centre at 1, Israel has rejected Donald Trump's 15-point peace plan for Gaza. Prime Minister Benjamin Netanyahu says it won't withdraw from the enclave until Hamas fully disarms. Last month, the US president announced there had been a breakthrough in his proposal to end the war. Andy Burnham will be asking the public how he can help them when he kicks off a national tour tomorrow. Downing Street officials say the Prime Minister will be in listening mode and plans to spend most of this month meeting people as he travels the country. But our political correspondent, Rob Powell, says there'll be some awkward questions.
6: When are we going to hear detail about how to tackle the root causes of the cost of living crisis? In its clever politics of coming in and striking a more hopeful tone, but at some point he will have to turn his eye to the huge, difficult trade-offs, and that's maybe what we haven't had so far.
5: Political opponents have criticised the Prime Minister's plan as breathtaking hypocrisy. FIFA's criticising what it describes as an ongoing effort to undermine its president, Gianni Infantino. There are claims that UEFA paid off an alleged mistress, which he denies. A heatwave record set in 1995 could be equal today. We're one day off the 34 days recorded more than three decades ago when temperatures went above 30 degrees Celsius somewhere in the UK. Sport now, and assistant manager Sean Maloney will take charge of Celtic as Martin O'Neill recuperates from a small hospital procedure. The Scottish Premiership champions take on Kilmarnock at Rugby Park later this hour. Maloney says he'll be missed.
7: The impact that he's had over... since October? Yeah, it's been nothing short of incredible, really, the things that he does with the players and the staff. So we will miss him, but we'll be prepared.
5: There are three other Scottish Premiership games this afternoon, including Rangers at home to Hibs. And finally, Whitney Houston joined stars included David Bowie and Diana Ross in having a Barbie doll made. It replicates the late singer's look from the video for her 1987 hit, I Wanna Dance With Somebody. That's the latest. I'm Chris Milligan.

0: to all those in the gallery whose lives have been changed or improved by this Labour government. I leave the country in better shape than I found it.
1: Will you stop talking about the war?
2: Me? You started it?
1: We did not start it.
2: Yes, you did. You invaded Poland.
3: Yeah. Whistle while you work. Hitler is at work. He's half army, so's his army. Whistle while you...
4: Your name will also go on the list. What is it?
5: Don't tell him, Pike.
4: Pike.
6: I'm not having another cat in this house. I've had enough trouble with Cleopatra. Last week I called her scratching the wallpaper over there, and when I told her to stop, she did a whoopsie in my bare ass.

0: Clarkson!
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3: You're listening to the Dave Dinsdale Hour on Black Country Extra. So called because it's hosted by Dave Dinsdale. And it's on for an hour.
4: Yeah, we are back. You are listening to the Dave Dinsdale Hour on Black Country Extra, so cool because it's hosted by Dave Dinsdale, and it's on for an hour with his hand playing with his knobs and his fouls. On the other side of the desk, we have former Allied carpet salesman and professional footballer, Billy Spayman. And for a second week, we have geography student and singer.
5: Yeah, thank you.
4: Lucy.
6: Hi.
4: And we didn't let Lucy speak last week because I've got this new obsession. I found these old episodes of the comedians from Granada Television, which have shown up on YouTube, and they're unedited. So all the stuff that is not politically correct is still in there, and they are fascinating to watch. So I thought what we'll do, we'll start off with a little clip from Dougie Brown.
7: Please put your hands together for Dougie Brown, ladies and gentlemen.
8: Hello, all of Dash. Because we get about quite a lot. You know, I walked in this hotel, nice 5-star hotel it was. You could see three of them through a hole in the roof. And it's all posh and all sat there picking the nose with a knife and fork. And I got chatting to this girl, and we went out afterwards. Ooh, she was common. Ooh, and rough, ooh. All night, four-letter words, all night. Don't, can't, won't, shall.
9: This fella's got this little parrot, you see, and he's teaching it how to speak, and all it'll say is, "Who is it?" Like that. Well, he goes out to work 8 o'clock one morning, and at 9:30, there's a knock on the door. And the parrot said, "Who is it?" See? And he said, "It's a plumber, I've come to when your pipes would let me in, please." And then the parrot said, "Who is it?" He said, "It's a plumber, I've come to when your pipes would let me in, please." And then the parrot said, "Who is it?" He said, "It's the plumber I've come to when you park." And then the parrot said, "Who is it?" "Said it's the plumber I've come to when you park." I forgot the end.

0: store's doing right well as well, then. I know all the characters, like. Do you want to dance? You can dance. I know all of the characters. There's only the two of them. There's the parrot who's in the cage, and I know what he said. He said, "Where is he?" See, and then this chap's outside, and he said, "What do you mean?" Oh no, that was me earlier. No. He said, "It's a plumber. I've come to ring your pipes. Let me in, please." The parrot said, "Wiggin!" The parrot's in the cage, and he did say, right enough, he said, "Wiggin!" See? And then this chap's outside, and he didn't say, "It's the plumber, I've come to mend your pipes, so let me in, please." That's where I've gone wrong. He said, "It's the plumber, I've come to mend your pipes, so let me in, please." Angrily. Hours and he's screaming and shouting his head off, and in the end the blood pressure got the best of him and he collapsed in a heap on the stairs. And at 5 o'clock the man came home from work. Well, he fell right over this body and he looked down and he said, "Wedding!" And the parrot said, "It's the plumber, he's put him in the..." Black
1: Country Extra. So I told you we got Lucy here, who's a proper singer. And you know that I've been doing this collaboration work with Tony Edwards. Mm-hmm. So it's Dave Dinsdale and Tony Edwards together, call ourselves Deadwood. So I've been digging up these old songs. I said to Tony, I said, "Look, is any of these you actually want to do?" He said, "Well, I quite like this one." And it's called Sowing Seeds. So what we'll do, we play this first, and then we can maybe analyse it, and we'll talk to Lucy afterwards.

0: There you go. It's my second collaboration with Tony Edwards, Dave Dinsdale and Tony Edwards as Deadwood. That's called Sowing Seeds, and I put a little montage of the earth burning up behind it. So you can follow that on Dave Dinsdale Media if you want. And last time I checked, I had about 10 views. So that shows you how successful my filmmaking is going at the moment. So we got Lucy. We can talk to Lucy now.
1: Yeah.
0: Because I never met Lucy before.
2: So
0: she popped in last week, and it's a pleasure to have you now. Mm-hmm. So you're studying geography.
2: Yes.
0: So where are you studying geography?
2: I'm at the University of Exeter, down in Devon.
0: Oh, really?
2: Yeah. Quite a lovely part of the world. But yeah, no, it's really good down there. And yeah, not only do I study geography, which is a bit random, but I also am a singer, and I do a lot of musical theatre in my spare time and at university. So that, to be honest, all the degree and stuff gets in the way.
0: So is this just in case you need to get a job in teaching to fund all your other work?
2: Oh, I'm not sure I could be a teacher.
0: So what do you get into geography?
2: I just enjoyed it, and it's so all-encompassing, and like you learn about so much. You can even do the geography of music, of media, of TV, sport, anything. Your geography can apply to anything. That's what I always say.
0: So how many years have you been studying it so far?
2: I've just finished my second year, and I've got one more left. It's gone very quickly.
0: Okay.
2: Yeah.
0: So how did you get into music in the first place?
2: When I was very young, I think about 5 or 6 years old, as you do, you just sing around the house, and my parents thought, this might be something that she could pursue. So I did. And I think I just have a habit of wanting to see things through, wanted to be a perfectionist. And I just carried on. And I've done classical grades up to grade 8 and above. I did a diploma 2 years ago while I was doing my A-levels.
0: So you've done the exams. Did you have any kind of musical training?
2: Or yes, you just so I'm classically gifted? Trained. I wish. But yeah, no, it definitely takes practice. It definitely doesn't happen overnight. And that's the same with anything, I suppose. Yeah, practice makes perfect.
0: I don't know. How does that actually work?
2: The training?
0: Yeah.
2: Well, I had an amazing teacher, a couple actually. I was with Wamba Music School for a little bit. And then my teacher went private. And I did it all in choirs and learnt to hold harmonies and things like that. It just takes a lot of conditioning vocally, a lot of vocal rest, looking after your voice. And it's taken a long time.
0: So you say you've done musical theatre. So you've done musical theatre locally?
2: I was with Bilston Operatic Company for a while.
0: Okay.
2: Unfortunately, COVID had a lot to do with me pausing that.
0: Yeah, it's a lot of friends I've got, young friends, and they suffered the same way.
2: Yeah, and then I had all my studies straight after that. So, yeah, there was a section where I really couldn't carry it on, unfortunately. But then I've gone to university, and I've been able to keep singing, keep acting and dancing. I love it. I love performing.
0: So you've been playing around the world?
2: Well, sort of. At school, I went to Belgium and I did a little music tour with my choir around there.
0: Wow.
2: And I also, I sang with a jazz band this year at a university, and we went to Prague on our tour, as well as around Exeter in the city. But we have gone sort of abroad.
0: So are you looking to be a star? Are you looking to be a Catherine Jenkins? Or are you looking to be part of the chorus, the ensemble?
2: Oh, yeah, I'd be lucky to be anything, to be honest.
0: Are you looking for the West End?
2: Well, it's very competitive. I think I'll always keep it up. I'll always sing. But what that will look like in the future, I don't yet know, unfortunately. But, yeah, it's a big, wide world.
3: So will there come a point where you'll graduate?
2: Yeah, not very soon.
3: Or you'll do a master's. Will there come a point where you think, well, I'm going to take 2 years out to try and make it? Or an opportunity comes up with a tripod out in a field and your geography takes
2: that. It's tricky because with academics and everything, that all took over. And sometimes it's not the most stable thing to go into auditions straight away and trying to make it, as you say. So I've tried to keep that balance, and I've always tried to keep an element of performing. I'd love to present in the future, maybe combine with the geography, a bit of David Attenborough sort of stuff, which would be great to do on some kind of station or TV. But in this economy, unfortunately, I've got to think about graduating and getting maybe a graduate job straight away. So that's in the forefront of my mind for the next couple of years before any of the other stuff.
3: So do you read or do you...
2: Yeah, yeah.
3: you sing by in the choirs? Do you sing by ear or
2: usually by ear? I think the thing is with I've dabbled in a few other instruments, but because I started as a singer, you can sort of get away with just listening and learning by ear. And I work really well in vocal ensembles. Like I have to try and pick up harmonies quite quickly, and you just have to sort of learn on the job. And especially in theatre, you have to perform live. It's not necessarily like you get a few takes at it. So yeah, that takes a lot of practice, and but I love doing it, so I'm happy to.
3: And so, do the music that you do, well, perform, obviously, if it's mm-hmm. non-musical, do you do contemporary stuff or standards
2: sometimes.
3: Or whatever it is?
2: Yeah, so this year, like I say, I was in a jazz band, and we did a lot of modern stuff, a lot of folk sort of style, which was very, very groovy to just have we had a horn section, and it was great. So a lot of different styles. But then with the classical stuff, it was like a lot of languages, a lot of different operas, and some very odd songs in different languages. But yeah, I'm quite grateful that I have been able to do a lot of styles. And I can definitely go up on karaoke, do a bit of Adele or any modern stuff or anything like that. So yeah, I'm very glad I can try and take a dab hand at anything.
3: It's weird, isn't it? So do you have to get your head in a different place?
2: When
3: you're in a choir as opposed to doing a show, as opposed to singing a piece of contemporary stuff?
2: Yeah, I definitely say when you're with a choir and compared to doing anything solo, you've got to think about who you're singing with. So you've got to make sure you match other people, whether that's in like volume or dynamics, that sort of thing. But when you're sort of solo singing, there is a certain style with theatre. Singing, it is that sort of professional sort of theatre school. There is definitely a genre and a style you've got to stick to. But then when it kind of comes to contemporary, you can always put your own spin on that sort of thing. It depends who you're with and what the gig entails. But usually you can flip between the two quite well.
0: See, I haven't mentioned the Osmonds this particular show.
3: No.
0: But Marie Osmond started off as the sort of daughter of George and Olive Osmond. Mm. So she was a novelty when the Osmonds used to perform. So she sang with them when they were young, before they became big stars, and then disappeared. And then she came back as a country singer. Mm. And got to number one in the UK singing a song called Paper Roses.
3: Yeah, Paper Roses.
2: Okay.
0: And then she had quite a successful career as a pop star. Mm. And then she moved into musical theatre.
2: Right.
0: So she was playing Maria in Sound of Music and stuff like that.
2: Mm, yeah.
0: And then they wanted to come back to do this sort of reunion show with the Osmonds. And she said, I can't do that anymore because her voice had been trained to do something completely different. She said, it's not the same.
2: Mm.
0: I'm used now to doing musical
2: theatre. Yeah, it
0: takes
2: a lot of practice, yeah.
3: Yeah, I mean, the discipline with doing classical stuff too. Mm. I mean, you see it when you get people, the opera singers, and then they do something very contemporary, but they still sing it in an opera.
2: Yeah.
3: Because of an opera discipline, it must be difficult to let go.
2: Yeah,
3: in a way, you know what I mean?
2: It depends, like you say, how you're trained. If you are trained classically, usually you've got the ability to flip between the two. But if you're so used to a certain style, sometimes you can't physically allow yourself to sound.
3: Is that because of the way your vocal cords have been trained?
2: I've always believed that anyone can learn to sing, but you are born with a certain tone, and people can have whatever opinions they can about your tone, and you can say that about any singer that you hear. There's always like a recognisable tone that a singer has, and that can be their trademark, their selling point. So very unique.
0: Well, an ex-girlfriend of mine had a very good point. She said, when it comes to the charts, there are singers and there are vocalists.
3: Yeah,
0: So people,
3: there's a difference.
0: There's people who can sing, and then there's someone like Mick Jagger.
3: Yeah.
0: And Mick Jagger is a vocalist, and David Bowie is a vocalist.
2: Mm.
0: And, sometimes never the twain.
2: Yeah.
3: Yeah, it's like we're saying with Tony Edwards, for example.
0: Yeah.
3: Tony Edwards is the voice. Mm. Whether he, whether theoretically he sings correctly is irrelevant because his voice comes from somewhere else.
2: Yeah.
3: It's the same as if you have a guitarist, two guitarists that are going to play James Taylor.
0: Yeah.
3: The first guitarist is phenomenally technically proficient, and plays, I don't know, Fire and Rain as per Fire and Rain. The second one isn't, but comes from a different place.
2: Yeah.
3: And it might not be technically proficient, but it moves you more than the first one.
2: Yeah.
3: You know what I mean?
2: Yeah, I agree.
3: I mean, I was listening to some people the other day, and the one was an amazing guitarist, but I couldn't see, because it was so intense.
0: Yeah.
3: And every note had got to be perfect. And I was thinking, well, where is it coming from? It's coming from up here because he needs it to be technically spot on.
0: Yeah.
3: The other bloke wasn't as good a guitarist, but it certainly found some other level that you connected with.
2: Yeah.
3: You know, and there are a few people that can merge both.
2: Yeah.
3: Graham Bartley is one.
0: Yeah.
3: Graham Bartley is incredibly technically adept, but he knows where to leave the spaces, and he knows, you know, I don't know, how to interpret something. Mm. So that he's got both, and that's very rare, I think. Very rare.
2: That's true.
3: You know.
0: So coming back to the Osmond thing again, there were five brothers, and Jackson 5 were very big at the time with ABC, and Mike Kerb of MGM Records thought, we need to do something with the Osmonds. But we can't have them singing Barbershop Quartet. That's what they used to do. They used to do five-part harmonies. So they were sent off to Muscle Shoals, Alabama. And they went through each brother to see which one was the singer. So you got Alan, Wayne, Merrill, Jay and Donnie. And Donnie, they wanted to be the star because he was the cute one, the youngest one. But he didn't have the voice. And they went through it. And out of all of them, they picked Merrill. And even the group went, why Merrill? And they said, because there's something there. So they stuck him in a microphone and just made him sing and, you know, blurt it out. And he said his throat was actually bleeding at the end because of what they made him do. But out of that, they found the voice. I found an old clip, which I might play one day, on YouTube with some country show in about 1986. So the Osmonds, the career was over chart-wise. So they started doing country stuff and they sang He Ain't Heavy, He's My Brother.
2: Mm.
0: And you got Merrill Osmond singing. So I've actually sang with Merrill Osmond.
2: Oh, yeah.
0: So it's a bit like working with Tony Edwards. Mm. When I try and sing, I triple track everything and add all kinds of wizardry to make it sound bearable. And when you're actually next to someone who can sing like that, and I was actually standing next to Merrill Osmond, we were doing a duet. He very wisely kept the microphone close to him and away from me. But you could hear this coming out, this amazing sound. If you're not familiar with Merrill Osmond, and I imagine you're not, then go and check him out. He has the most amazing pipes.
3: Mm. Mm.
0: Strange, isn't it?
3: Yeah. It's fabulous. I mean, you get, in the choir that Keith's wife conducts, you get people that are, you get people that can sing anything. But you also get people, it's impossible for them to sing. I mean, when we were doing one of my songs, it was impossible for them not to sing correctly. And because it was written in dialect, they couldn't. It was just not, well, I don't sing like that.
2: Yeah.
3: It would just let yourself go and let it find something and it was, and because they're so attuned to the way that they couldn't move any other. If you said to them, I'll tell you what, we're going to do Old Man River. Oh, we can't do that. Why is that? Well, because it's not what we sing.
2: Yeah.
3: We sing this, this way, this particular way. And in a way, it's sad, isn't it, that you don't attempt something else, I suppose, really.
2: Yeah.
3: You never know.
0: Well, you stay within your comfort zone, don't you?
3: Well, some people do, but it's great to step out of it, isn't it?
0: Well, as you know, I tend to forget that we have a final song in this show. So I'll tell people now, just in case I forget, as usual. But our Jess went to see Tom Jones.
3: Oh,
0: the
3: yeah,
0: week.
3: Yeah.
0: She said 86 years of age, still got it, fantastic. And Chris Evans has put up a load of clips from the old TFI Friday thing on YouTube. And it's a clip when he's interviewing Tom Jones. And he said, we've had Sting here all day. Do you mind going and doing a little song? And that apparently had a power cut. So they needed to fill in a bit at the end. So it's improv. And they start off with Every Breath You Take. And Sting and Tom Jones take it in turn. And I think Sting was taking it high, thinking Tom Jones isn't going to be able to he isn't going to be able to hit this note, and he could.
3: Mm.
2: Wow.
0: So when we play it, it is amazing. Anyway, we'll have a quick break now. I've been through my iPod, and I found a composer called Christopher Lennart. I never heard of him. But he's done some quite good work, apparently. And there was a sort of Pixar-type film some years ago called Hop, which didn't do particularly well, but I thought the music was good, so I thought it's worth an airing here.

0: This is Black Country Extra.
1: So we got Lucy with us. So tell us a bit more about geography. You said it encompasses so many things. So what do you mean when it encompasses music?
2: Well, definitely what I study is, it's not your average pub quiz geography. Like, whenever I get a geography round at a quiz, everyone looks at me and it's all capital cities, flags, and that's not why I do it, really. But I enjoyed it at school. You got the physical stuff, if anyone remembers Oxbow Lakes and earthquakes and all natural things like that. And but then I also do a lot of the human stuff, so there's a lot of culture, cities, just the way that humans interact is really interesting. And yeah, like you say, I think it's all encompassing. There's geography of anything, geography of sport, music, anything. Like, so yeah, I've managed to be able to study so many things as part of my degree, and it's been great.
1: So as a random question, and you haven't been primed with any of this, so knowing what you know, where's the best country to live?
2: Well, I suppose, statistically speaking, you're looking at Scandinavia, where people say there's financially they're doing pretty well.
3: Yeah.
2: And there's a lot few. I'd say it's more... there's like the ceiling is lower and the floor is higher, if you know what I mean.
1: Yeah.
2: Where if you've got places like America, for example, where you've got the richest of the rich, but you've also got the poorest of the poor.
1: Yeah.
2: So yeah, when people talk about like the American dream or like places like that you think are the best places to live, it's not necessarily that way. Yeah.
1: So where would you say is a surprisingly good place to live?
2: Oof.
1: Because I was out with the theatre group I'm in. Mm. Once a month we meet up for a coffee morning. So these people are in their 70s, 80s, some are in their 90s. And I was speaking to one of them about the best place to retire to based on something I'd seen on the internet.
3: Mm.
1: And he said Costa Rica.
2: Oh.
1: And he'd actually been to Costa Rica. And I went, oh, well, I'll be honest, other than coffee beans, I wouldn't have thought of anything about Costa Rica. He said, no, it's a great place.
2: Wow.
3: I suppose if you take everything into account, like weather and that, because I agree with you, Scandinavian countries seem to have it right.
2: Yeah.
3: I mean, there was a debate on the radio the other day about, you know, funding care and all that, and they were going, well, the Scandinavian countries have got it right. This is what they do.
1: But do they fund care, or do they actually look after their own people?
3: They fund it through almost like national insurance, but in a slightly different way. So there's not that big differential here, because obviously the big argument that was going on was, well, you know, if I've got a £150,000 house and I have to sell it, and I'm sitting next to my next door neighbour who's never worked, you know, in her life, why can't I expect something different, better, really? And it's a logical thing, isn't it? And they were saying, well, and this woman phoned from Norway, and said, well, that ain't we do it here, we do it blah, blah, blah, blah. And it was Jeremy Vine. And Jeremy Vine says, well, why can't we implement something like that?
2: Mm.
3: You know, a similar system that takes away the unfairness on both sides in a way.
1: Really. Yeah.
3: So, but I mean, obviously it's cold, so a lot of people wouldn't want to get to Norway and dig 20 foot of snow out to go and get a bottle of milk.
1: Would it'd be no good for me. I can't deal with extremes of heat.
3: Don't know, really. I think you're right about the extremes, you know, which is, you know, in this country as well.
2: Yeah.
3: There's so many extremes between the rich and the poor. But we have got our billionaires that say, well, we want to pay tax.
2: Yeah, that's true. I've heard about that list of people.
3: We want to pay tax. And again, the chairman of the billionaire club who said, well, you know, all we need the government to do is tax us. And the interviewer said, well, you can do it voluntary.
1: Yeah.
3: You can pay your extra tax voluntary. Yeah, you're not getting the point. And he went, well, I am. You want to pay extra tax.
2: Mm.
3: It's not implemented yet, but you can still do it and help the country out by just paying it.
2: Yeah.
3: Volunteer paying it. And he went, well, we ain't going to do that. Well, if they put it into operation, you are. So what's the difference?
2: Yeah.
3: Both ways you're going to pay.
1: Yeah.
3: You don't know. It's a strange old world, isn't
1: it? Well, it's interesting how England has gone. So, as you know, I'm a big fan of Wendell. Wendell's from Wolverhampton, and he travels the world, and he goes to some of the worst places. So the other week he went off to Bilston.
3: Sorry, folks who live in Bilston, then.
1: Well, he did, and while they were filming, it kicked off.
3: Yeah,
1: actually kicked off in the street. I mean, I went to Birmingham the other week, and this was a Sunday, and there's people lying in the alleyways, but they're lying, there's zombie there.
3: Of course, we were busking week last Saturday, and there was the riot in Halesowen.
1: The Halesowen riot.
3: 14-year-old kids, yeah. We were there busking. It was just bizarre. I mean,
1: so was it planned or was it organic?
3: Definitely planned.
1: It was planned. Yeah.
3: Definitely planned. We were busking in our normal pitch by picks. There are other pubs available, and I said to Tim, it was about 11 o'clock, and I said, Tim, seems to be a lot of teenagers, you know, without parents or anything in the town today. Never thought anything of it. Then about 1 o'clock. We could hear this banging and shouting coming from the direction of Life Central, which, if you know where Life Central is, it's at the top and they come down. Yeah. And then turning the corner were about 40 kids, I would say 11 to 15, all dressed in black, all got masks on, banging drums, waving things up, shouting obscenities. Mm-hmm. And we'll go. So immediately Tim says, grab the bucket. Because I thought it was something like, that was the Boy Scouts march or something. Yeah. Mm. Anyway, they get as far as us, which you can see up to the other church, the main church, and whoever he was, the ringleader, shouts, oh, yeah, that's them. So they, all of them, I'm not going to say all of them, because some of them dragged behind, obviously, sheep to the slaughter, and they just followed on, didn't really want to do it. Mm. We heard a few seconds of kerfuffle. These 40 kids come tear eyeing it back down, chased by about 14 kids. And then it was like high noon, it was standoff. One was at the bottom of the hill, one was at the top. And okay, come on then, come on. Then we heard the scream, somebody's been slammed, stabbed. Apparently what happened, somebody had a bottle in the pocket and fell over, but they did cut through a major artery. So ambulances,
1: hang on,
3: police.
1: That's not how it was portrayed on social media when I saw it.
3: No. Well, that's exactly what happened. And then we found out, because obviously they were playing Kidderminster in a friendly.
1: Yeah.
3: So we thought, oh, it's Kidderminster. No, we were told the kids came from Hensford, the one set, and it was all arranged on social media.
1: Ah.
3: So there you are.
1: So completely different to the way we were told.
3: Yeah, we were told it was. There were arrests, I think.
1: Yeah.
3: But not while we were there. And then, security chased them all over the place and it dispersed, but it was extremely frightening for the old folk that were shopping and the market traders, and it was completely out of the blue. You just would not have expected it in our
1: zone. Going forward, the police need to be going into the schools before the big holidays and telling people about DBS.
3: Yeah, yeah.
1: They're saying if you get it on your record and you think you're going to get a job, say, for the state working civil service, that's going to follow you around forever.
3: Yeah.
2: Oh, yeah.
1: A bit of madness and that could ruin your life.
3: Yeah. You couldn't really understand the point of it other than it was a ruck, a pre-arranged ruck between two bunches of kids.
2: So young as well.
3: Yeah. I mean, there were some that obviously were dressed up.
1: Yeah.
3: Particularly on the one side.
1: Well, you say they've come dressed as Antifa.
3: Yeah, yeah. But, I mean, the Hales, they weren't. They were just in the normal clothes. But the lads that had come from wherever it was were all in black. Now, where they'd gone to get changed or how they, because they'd been moseying around all day.
1: Yeah.
3: Black caps, black masks, completely dusted out in black. And, you know, they'd got like baseball bats and stuff like that. So obviously come prepared. But it was just all prearranged. Which is incredible.
1: It is bonkers. So with that in mind, I think we'll cheer things up now. And I've put another load of adverts together with some happy tunes. So we'll see what you think.

0: Excuse me. I hope you don't think I'm trying to pick you up or anything. As a matter of fact, normally I find it quite difficult to talk to girls, but I bought you this Pepsi and came over to try to get to know you because, well, it's... You look like the kind of girl I could talk to.
1: Jeg kan ikke forstå, hvad du siger. 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

0: taste. There's a taste of pineapple and grapefruit too, all mixed together to refresh you.
1: Lilt. Oh yeah, the refreshing blend of pineapple and grapefruit. That's Lilt.
2: Futura, Yura.
3: Hora.
2: It's too orangey for crows. It's just for me and my dog.

0: Is that Tony Edwards?
1: It's not. It's not. Did you know the man who wrote that is the guy who engineered all the albums for ABBA?
0: Oh, where? Blimey.
1: Yeah, that was actually made and recorded in Sweden. Talking of Scandinavia, blimey, all coming around. So we'll talk to Lucy partly about herself and about the future for young people. So are you concerned about AI?
2: Oh, yeah, definitely. And it's massively growing in popularity, really, at universities as well.
1: So how are they using it?
2: There's ChatGPT, I'm sure you've heard of.
1: That is. Where do you think I get all my info from? Well, I don't know anything.
2: Well, it is, yeah, really rife. They've got AI policies for a lot of my modules for essays and things.
1: About stealing.
2: Yeah, and using AI to write things. And there's a lot of AI checkers. And there'll be policies that they'll have to say what specifically you used AI for, because some things you are allowed, like the very initial parts of creating a project or an essay. But if you're getting it to write full-on things for you, that's completely... And it will be detected, usually, so it's completely wrong. But, it is still... They're adapting, I think. There are ways that you can use AI in the early stages of writing things.
0: I mean, it must be a nightmare for the lecturers and that, and to think, well, how can we incorporate the positive things and get rid of the negative things?
2: Exactly.
0: You know, because plagiarism went on before AI, didn't it?
1: Yeah.
0: And it was easy to detect then, so surely it is now. Mm. You know, they must have an inkling to think, oh, well, they haven't done this themselves.
2: Yeah.
0: No way.
2: They've technology that sort of can figure out if it's AI. There are certain signs.
0: Really?
2: Yeah. So it is getting a really big problem.
1: So I'll ask you a strange question now. When I was doing the night shift with Barclays, we were doing PPI claims.
0: Yeah.
1: Mm. There was a young lad that... He didn't...
0: Why did you do them at night?
1: I just did.
0: Oh, right.
1: Because you get paid the same amount as working the day, but you only do it for 5 hours. That's
0: why
1: I did it.
0: Okay.
1: So I used to get to work with some university students, so to help pay their way... We had one who came in from Aston, didn't normally speak very much, but they were talking about politics. And he used the term male, pale and stale to describe the House of Commons. So you hear it quite a lot now. I hadn't heard it at the time. I thought, that's really clever. Male, pale and stale. Where did you pick that one up from? He said, oh, it's part of the module that we do at university. You have to do an obligatory module for you to pass your exam. I went, oh, okay, and that's what they're teaching you, is it? That the House of Commons is male, pale and stale, and that's a real bad thing. I said, so what are you studying? So, Billy, what subject do you think he was studying?
0: At university, male, pale and stale.
2: I'm guessing it's not politics.
0: No.
1: It's not politics.
2: No.
0: Medicine.
1: Medicine.
0: Really?
1: Lucy, what do you think?
0: Oh, sorry.
2: I'll go with theology.
1: Mathematics.
0: Really?
1: So in university, they're teaching you that to get yourself a maths degree. Why are they teaching people that? So do you think the people teaching you are ideologically driven?
2: Yes, I think so. There's universities are definitely places of progress, you'd like to think. I'd have a lot of compulsory modules that aren't necessarily things I think are the most useful to what I want to do.
1: Well, go then, tell us.
2: Us,
1: what do you have to do? I don't know.
0: It's Exeter, they won't be listening.
1: Because I went to college last year, for anybody who doesn't remember, I went to college to do graphic design, and anybody talks about politics and the tutors would cut it off straight away.
2: Yeah.
1: Say that, none of that.
0: Mm. Really?
2: I'd say they encourage it more at university, with what I've done anyway. But... there are definitely certain things you can't be saying, but just that's just
1: well, that's
2: basic
1: probably
2: human
1: right.
2: Decency,
1: it's
2: really.
1: Absolutely, I was going to say that human decency.
2: Yeah.
1: So, give us an idea of a module that we would be surprised about.
2: Ooh, I had last year. I had a very cultural module. It was about sort of the concepts of what geography is, and there are things like feminist geography. There's geography of nature and. Certain like people's stories throughout the year, and it's not necessarily like physical geography about like lakes and rivers.
1: So do you get LGBT geography?
2: Oh yes, you do get that as well.
1: Do you really?
2: You can have geography of anything, and I'd say it all definitely all has a relevance to what we call culture and society today, because you know everyone shapes it, And even those people, even you, me, everyone.
1: Well, that's not a bad thing, because you've said that, that geography is not what you think it is. It's not the academic. It's not
2: geography.
1: Capital cities.
0: No.
1: It is anything to do with the planet.
2: Yeah, and anything to do, anything has a space. There's also such thing as digital geographies, which I've done. So it's about how things cannot have a place. It's all very, honestly, this is the module I had to do just to pass first year, but it was all about what it means to, is something a place, is something a space, does something have to have a specific place in order to exist, or can it just be, like, just in the open air, you know? It's very odd, and it's, yeah, there's a lot of waffle in these sorts of degrees.
1: But geography, you'd say it is a transferable skill?
2: Oh, yeah, I definitely think it makes you think about what it means to be... living in the world.
0: So has it changed the way you look at the world then, since you've been doing the module?
2: Yes,
0: the module?
2: I think so. When we talk about places and spaces, it's all about how humans, they interact with each other and the world, and is anything really like untouched by humans now? We talk about you know, climate change and things like that. There is nothing really in the world that isn't impacted by humans anymore. We talk about the wilderness and things, and people think geography as being like forests and like all open spaces, but the truth is everything has been influenced in some way by humans, because we've been around for a long time. Yeah, it's very interesting.
0: It's fascinating.
2: Sorry, this is going very deep.
0: No, so what avenues would it lead down to? Presumably when the scope is that wide, it could be anything.
2: Oh, definitely.
0: It?
2: Yeah, and
0: I mean, you could go into, I don't know, sociology or...
2: Yeah, definitely. You could go into anything. I know a lot of people who go into sustainability. If they've done, like, the very physical stuff, you learn the science of the world, and you want to learn how to make it a safer place for people in the future. So there's that. But there's also just any job, really, like media and things like that. You're learning about people from elsewhere in the world, and you have to learn about what it means to live like them, their culture, their... Because we all are the same, we're all human, but we're also very different, and we have to sort of learn about that first before we judge anyone. Mm.
1: So knowing what you know, do you have a positive view of the world?
2: Well, that's a very broad question.
1: Or the future?
2: A very broad question, but I think so. There are people who do want to change it. We talk about people like David Attenborough trying to pass on what they've learned about the natural world, to try and... you know, make climate change a little less of a problem. Unfortunately, it is going to be a problem. But Oh, definitely.
1: Well, didn't he say that the polar ice caps were going to melt about 10 years ago?
2: Oh, yeah, they will.
1: Will they?
2: Yes.
1: Okay.
2: Yeah.
0: He's a skeptic. Most definitely.
2: Well, unfortunately, a lot of people... It's
0: I mean, if
2: be
0: he was
2: the
0: on the
2: future,
0: top of... If he was on the top
2: a lot of people
0: of
2: are going to be around.
0: If he was on the top of Rowley Bonk last night, having his feet burnt, he might have changed his mind, but never mind.
2: That's why I'm
1: I was going to ask you about conspiracy theories, actually, about how they dovetail into what you're doing.
2: What do you believe?
1: You wouldn't believe what I believe.
2: That's all right. I'm not... Yeah. Everyone's allowed to believe what they believe, but, you know, we're trying to make it through.
1: Because you know that Anthony Fauci's being scrutinised by the Senate committee at the moment. Because a lot of people don't know where COVID came from.
0: Oh, yeah,
1: if you're a conspiracy theory, you do, and you have known for a number of years. But if you're not, then you think it came from a wet market, because Chinese people eat frogs and bats. And this is all coming out because he had a diary. He kept a diary of everything he was doing, and it was on a government server. So they haven't had to go and bludgeon him or raid his home. It's been there. And they said, right, can you explain these things? You knew all this stuff, and yet you've openly lied to people. And he's pled the fifth, so he's not actually telling people.
0: Yeah. But, I mean, if you believed everything that you heard...
2: There's a lot of...
0: I think you have to go in without more. Like, everything is propaganda.
2: That's true. Everyone's there to make money somehow.
0: And it's more about...
1: Which is pretty much how we look at it, isn't it?
0: Of course it is.
1: It's all money.
0: And
1: money.
0: It's all about... If somebody said, what party are you going to vote? I don't necessarily going to vote for a party. It's somebody who I trust. And it's irrelevant of what the politics are, really.
1: Yeah. Well, that's going to be a tough one then, isn't it?
0: Yeah, it is, because you don't trust anyone.
2: Yeah.
0: Certainly old ginger face. We got about a minute. Yeah, flipping heck. It's fled by, isn't it?
1: It has. We've got to thank Lucy for coming in.
0: Oh, without a doubt.
2: Thank you for having me.
1: And we haven't made you sing.
2: No, right.
1: Because
0: I have to get him back to sing.
1: I thought they might be a bit naughty if we do that, because we had Liam the other week and he brought his mouth organ with him.
0: Yeah, yeah.
1: So we made him play. It was good, though, wasn't it?
0: Yeah, it was good. It was excellent. We did invite him to 1,000 Trades, but he got something on that night.
1: Okay.
0: But we will try and get him to come and play.
1: Well, we'll have to get Lucy back, but obviously you'll be going back to the University of Exeter soon.
2: Yes, I am, yeah. I'll be going to the Edinburgh Fringe Festival with my university society in a few weeks as well.
1: So you will be performing?
2: Yes.
0: Oh, well, we'll have to get you back after that. When do you go back to uni?
2: Mid-September.
0: Mid-September's plenty of time, isn't it?
1: Actually, yeah, if you remind me, because we always have Roger Swift back. He's a rather idiosyncratic comedian.
2: Mm.
1: And he always does Edinburgh, he does the whole month.
2: Oh, yeah.
1: So if you go and see him, and then if the pair of you come back,
0: yeah,
1: you can swap stories, that'd be good.
2: Oh, yeah.
0: Well, I'll keep Lucy informed, because she's got to meet Josh as well. Yeah. So, yeah, we'll have to see.
1: Well, as you said, you've got the alumni from Black Country Extra. These people are going on to become superstars, and here I am. Nobody wants me. So, if you want to come and listen again to the Dave Dinsdale Hour, we'll be on again next Sunday. We'll have some more guests, and we'll have a bit of fun. So, we'll see you then.
3: Now, Sting's been hanging around all day. I don't know if you've noticed.
4: I have noticed, yeah.
3: We can't get rid of him.
4: Really?
3: And now he's sat over there with the guitar.
4: He likes the heat.
3: He does like the heat. He loves it. He looks good when he sweats, Sting. It looks like there's something else going on, you know what I mean? Will you go and sort... just go and do something with him, though?
4: Yeah, sure. Why not?
3: Sting and Tom, everybody.

0: You've actually got a minute left because of our power cut. You don't fancy... I heard you doing a little version of It's Not Unusual before, Steve. we got 45 seconds.
1: Go on.
2: Oh, we're good. We're good.
3: The old hometown looks the same. I step down from the train.

0: live from the Black Country, online, on your mobile. From the Sky News Centre at 2, the Israeli Prime Minister says he won't withdraw from Gaza until Hamas fully disarms. Benjamin Netanyahu has rejected a 15-point peace plan set out by Donald Trump. Last month, the US president announced that there had been a breakthrough in his proposal to end the war. Meanwhile, Iran says it won't restart talks with the US on reopening the Strait of Hormuz as long as America breaches a deal. The Iranian foreign minister says an agreement on new shipping lanes will be confirmed once Donald Trump fulfills other conditions. Andy Burnham's team say he'll kick off a national tour this coming week to hear people's cost of living concerns. Officials say the Prime Minister will be in listening mode as he spends time getting out of Westminster and travelling the country. Political opponents have criticised the plan as breathtaking hypocrisy, but journalist Matthew Stadlin thinks it's exactly what he should be doing.
1: It is absolutely right that Andy Burnham does what he's good at, which is connecting with people, showing people that he gets it, something that Keir Starmer wasn't as good at.
0: British Columbia's premier says the situation caused by wildfires there remains very dynamic. More than 20,000 people have been forced to leave their homes in the Canadian province with a state of emergency declared. Our correspondent Oliver Whitfield-Majachich says there are over 100 active wildfires in the region.
2: 49 of those are uncontrolled, meaning that despite the efforts of the 1,500 firefighters and the almost 200 airplanes and various helicopters that they've got trying to douse those flames, the fires are still spreading.
0: The Justice Ministers of Ireland and the United Arab Emirates are welcoming the extradition of an Irish national from Dubai. Alleged gang boss Daniel Kinahan is on board an Irish government jet heading to Dublin. And new striker Casper Hu has scored his first goal for Celtic. They lead 1-0 at Kilmarnock in the first half. There are three other Scottish Premiership matches later, including Rangers hosting Hibs. That's the latest. I'm Stevie Shillinglaw.

0: girl. Uh-huh. And have we got news for you?
1: You better listen.

Makes you wonder how weird that exactly would be, doesn't it, really? Imagine if it really was Raining Men. Imagine a whole load of men falling on your head. I don't think so, somehow. That was It's Raining Men and the Weather Girls for you here on Black Country Extra. There's a thought for you, isn't it? Anyway, look, it's just gone 2 o'clock, and I'm pleased to say I, DK DJ, aka Declan Kincaid, am keeping you company here on Black Country Extra with none other than the Weekly Soapbox. For the next hour, I am talking everything there is to know about the shows that matter, about the shows we all know and love, that go by the names of Coronation Street, Emmerdale, Hollyoaks, and of course, EastEnders. And I have to say, Emmerdale have released a very intriguing, yes, that's the word I'm using, intriguing trailer ahead of the much-anticipated wedding of Dawn Fletcher and Joe Tate. Will the wedding go ahead? I certainly hope not. That's a wedding I wouldn't mind crashing. Where is Busted

Can you actually imagine crashing somebody's wedding? Can you actually see yourself doing that? How awful. Can you imagine if that happened to you? It happens to a lot of characters in the world of soap, though, doesn't it? There's been so many weddings in the world of soap. All of them never really tend to go without a hitch, do they? Anyway, look, that was Busted for you here on Black Country Extra and Crash the Wedding, a track released back in 2003, would you believe? Where did that go? Anyway, look, it's lovely to be keeping you company. I hope you're having a good one. How's your day going so far? I hope you're having a good weekend. Whatever it is you're doing, it's lovely to be keeping you company here on Black Country Extra. I've got so much to talk about. I really have. I've got a busy day, actually. I've got to go to London later today. Yeah, so after this, I'm shooting off on the train to London, would you believe? I love London, you see. I love the city. I'm very much a city boy. Do you like the city? Do you like the country, the city? Are you more of an EastEnders kind of person, you know, London? Or are you more of a countryside kind of person like Emmerdale? Anyway, look, that's what I'm doing a little later on today. Wherever you are, thanks for tuning in. As I say, it's lovely to be keeping you company. I tell you something else I'm really excited about in the world of soap. It's the fact that EastEnders are bringing in a new family. Yes, we can expect to see a new family appear in EastEnders. It's about time. I think EastEnders is in need of a new family. I don't know about you. We haven't had a real good family since the Taylors. And then, of course, we had the Carters. Yes, you remember Mick Carter? Yeah, they ran the pub, didn't they? But no, it's about time we had new blood. Yes, new personalities, new characters. So if you haven't heard it, you've heard it here first. Yes, that is the news. A new family is moving into EastEnders. I say new family, but it's Nicola's family. You know Nicola in EastEnders, yes. Her family is joining the square. Looking forward to that. Anyway, look, I'm going to be talking more about EastEnders straight after this.

Sister Sledge for you there, and we are family. That is the perfect song ahead of a new family in EastEnders. We got all my sisters and me. Who knows what Nicola's family will bring to the square. Anyway, look, I've got still so much more on the way. Do stick around. I have got Shakespeare's sister for you. Do stick around for that, won't you? Anyway, look, let's get on with it. Coming up in Wolford, yes, I'm talking EastEnders, Grey orchestrates a way to get Chelsea back in his orbit. But as Sheila kidnaps Jordan and Denise takes action, will Chelsea and Ian escape Grey's wrath unscathed? Meanwhile, Copper Craig watches over Amy and soon confessions are made regarding Joe's attack. I'm seeing a lot of speculation with these two, Craig and Amy. Something's not quite right. I can't confirm anything yet, but I'm seeing it all over social media. Something's a bit off with those two. That's Craig and Amy. I don't trust that Craig for some reason. Anyway, time will tell as to what happens with those two. Also coming up, I can reveal that Nicola's behaviour sparks concern, and we can also expect to see Grey continue to manipulate Ian, and his efforts step up when he offers Ian protection in prison in exchange for requesting a visit from Chelsea. At first, Ian refuses until an escalating situation makes him agree to Grey's demands after all. And in other EastEnders news, Cindy and Max set a date. Max and Cindy are all loved up as they commence New Year's Day 2027 as their wedding date. A date with Max Branning makes you wonder really exactly how many dates has Max exactly had. It makes you wonder, doesn't it really? It really, really does. I have to say, I did laugh at that line last week, I don't know if you saw it, with Cindy and Max, where Cindy said something along the lines to Max where she was like, is there anybody on the square whose bed you haven't been in? And Max was just like, yeah, Jean. Imagine Max in bed with Jean. I don't think so. Jean, you're better off without the one and only Max Branning. Who wants to be in bed with Max Branning? Priya does. She's always in bed with Max Branning at the moment, isn't she? And speaking of bed, the next track is called None Other Than Bed. How did that happen? Talk about coincidence.

sticking with the theme of EastEnders and talking more about the one and only Max Brennan. Max has so much coming up because he gets a surprise when Priya puts on a performance. What is she up to now? He and her aren't getting back in bed again, are they? And as well as that, Amy Ivani, Barney Denzel, Ricky, Will, Lily and Nugget have another secret meeting to discuss what happened to Joel. But what is this meeting all about? And in other EastEnders news, Craig probes Amy over the attack, but I can reveal on this occasion, good old Jack intervenes. Meanwhile, with Denzel acting shifty towards Amy, it becomes clear he is hiding something. And also, I spoke about this on last week's show, didn't I? Jean's money woes continue amid her struggles to pay the rent. Landlady Suki questions Jean on the situation, but as Eve considers the Slaters family, she and Suki soon come to blows over the issue. And as well as that, I can also reveal worrying times lie ahead for Chelsea. She's in danger as Sheila abducts Jordan. It's all going wrong for Jordan lately, isn't it? Kim and Jack try to talk Chelsea out of visiting Ian, but she's determined to go. Kim offers to look after Jordan and takes him and Pearl to Linda's event. But Gray's grandmother, Sheila, she is watching in the shadows and waits for the ideal opportunity before taking Jordan. And at the prison, Ian panics when he realises Gray is using him for more sinister plans. Ian asks Chelsea to leave, but it's too little, too late, because unfortunately, an incident breaks out. What has happened? Time will tell. All will be revealed. All of that is coming up on EastEnders. Do stick around, still so much more to come. But first, I've got Shakespeare's Sister for you now. And stay

As this is the Weekly Soapbox, I'm in need of Talking Hollyoaks. You listen to me, DK DJ, aka Declan Kincaid, and I can reveal that coming up on Hollyoaks, Jonah reveals a major secret from the past to son Caleb, while Beth's mental health suffers. Elsewhere, reality has hit home for Stee, Dodger and Cleo because they risk their affair being exposed and Dee Dee grows closer to Abigail as a dark new story begins for the vulnerable teen. Jonah shares a family secret with Caleb. It's his late wife Debbie's birthday, you see, and Jonah marks the occasion. Caleb wants to feel closer to his mum and recalls how she always wanted to go travelling. He asks Frankie to see the world with him, but will she agree? Jonah struggles to accept Caleb's wish to fly the nest and ends up telling him a long-buried family secret. But what is it? What is that secret? You know, secrets, you can't keep a secret, not in the world of soap, can you? All the secrets and lies are exposed in the world of soap. Anyway, look, I'm going to be talking more about Hollyoaks very, very shortly, but first, I have now got In the Summertime for you here on Black Country Extra and Mungo Jerry. You're a bit of a Mungo, Jerry. That's what you are, Jerry. A bit of a Mungo.

in the summertime for you there here on Black Country Extra. What a great track. What a great track indeed. Anyway, look, sticking with the theme of Hollyoaks, and I'm talking Stee now. Lee and Imran confirmed the location of their wedding to Stee, and soon they tell him it will be a big multi-faith extravaganza in the village. But as grief for husband Rex has finally caught up with him, Stee is too distracted to concentrate on plans for his own daughter's special day. And as well as that, I can reveal that Cleo and Dodger are nearly caught out. Having spent all night talking, Cleo and Dodger wake up with the realization that their connection goes beyond sexual chemistry. But there's a close call when Teresa calls cousin Cleo and asks where she is. Later, Abigail finds Cleo's day drinking at the loft, and as sparks fly, the pair give in to passion.

quite like the idea of being king of the castle. I don't know about you. Do you like the idea of being king of the castle? Yes, I can see me, king of the castle, and you, the dirty rascal. Sorry, it's got to be said. You know me. Very, very cheesy. I know. I'm the king of the castle, and you're the dirty rascal. That was king of the castle for you there. Mind you, I think I could be a bit of a Rapunzel at the king of the castle right now. You know, let my hair down. You know, Rapunzel, Rapunzel, let your hair down, because my hair's getting a bit long, actually. It needs a bit of a haircut. Anyway, look, enough about that. Yeah, I don't know where that come from. But anyway, look, I'm talking more about the soaps here on Black Country Extra. This is the Weekly Soapbox. Yes, I can confirm, this is the Weekly Soapbox. You're not going mad. I am still here talking about the soaps, talking everything there is to know about the shows that matter, about the shows that we all know and love, that go by the names of Coronation Street, Emmerdale, Hollyoaks, and of course, EastEnders.

Slow Hands for you there, here on Black Country Extra, and the one and only Niall Horan for you. Anyway, look, Talking Emmerdale, coming up in the village, Charity takes a stand against her abuser, Dr. Todd, but someone walks in on their damning conversation, I can reveal. I'm going to be talking more about that very, very shortly. Meanwhile, Billy and Dawn come up with a plan behind Joe's back, while Kev has a decision to make as he spends valuable time with Lewis. It's all going on in the village, it really, really is. It's not the sort of village I'd want to be living in, I tell you that for nothing. Anyway, look, let's talk Charity. I've been talking a lot about Charity. It's all going on for her, isn't it? Mind you, I'd rather be seeing Charity than listening to Kev singing. I'm sick of listening to Kev singing in that village, I tell you that. Anyway, look, I can reveal that feeling empowered, Charity confronts Todd at Jacob's fold. But when Charity orders the woman to leave, Todd refuses, threatening legal action and attempting to goad Charity. Charity demands that Todd confess to raping her, but vile Todd counters that she'll tell Sarah the truth about baby Layla's parentage. As things escalate, Charity brands Todd a rapist, but as someone quietly enters the cottage, they overhear the shocking truth about Charity's ordeal. Who has uncovered Todd's crime, I wonder? One thing's for sure, her comeuppance is on the way, as she's set to be murdered. Yes, Emmerdale teased this a little while back. Who would murder Dr. Todd? I, for one, can't wait. I wonder if we've got a whodunit kind of thing. Time will tell, won't it? Anyway, look, I have to talk Billy. Billy doubles down on his accusation against Joe, telling Dawn he saw her fiancé attack him. Dawn is in disbelief that Joe would traumatise the kids, but soon she's devastated as she accepts Billy's claims and blames herself. She feels trapped, however, by the fact that she's carrying Joe's baby. But when Billy reminds Dawn of her previous plan to leave and suggests they run away as a family, she considers the practicalities of his offer. Anyway, look, all of that is coming up on Emmerdale. Do stick around, I've got the script coming very, very shortly. But first, it's Madonna and Vogue.

Vogue. Can't see myself on the cover of Vogue anytime soon. Not like Madonna. Anyway, look, as a Sister Weekly Soapbox, I'm in need of talking Coronation Street. And it's all going on for Sarah Platt this week. Yes, Sarah Platt gets herself in a bit of a plat this week. Yes, see what I did there? Sarah Platt gets herself in a bit of a plat. How was she a knot herself from this plat? It's in a bit of a knot, that's all I can say. Anyway, look, Sarah, who is awaiting trial for Theo Silverton's murder, has decided to end her relationship with the copper for the sake of his career. Sarah knows that Kit has stood by her, but at a huge cost. His career is on the line, as it is not a good look for a detective to have a partner in the nick. She did the crime, and now it looks certain Sarah will be doing some significant time. She did the crime, and now it's time for her to do the time. Hey, that rhymed. Anyway, so the only thing she can do to prove how much she loves Kit is to finish it with him and give him a chance of happiness and give him the chance of a happy future they once envisioned together. But what Sarah didn't count on is Jodie Ramsey moving in on Kit as soon as he becomes single. Things then get even worse for Sarah when she's attacked by other inmates, but she does get a glimmer of hope when she's befriended by Casey, who reveals that everyone knows she was dating a policeman. Look out for Tim too, and his cousin Richie, because Richie Parkinson is arrested for murder. There's always a murder in the world of soap. How many murders can one street have? All of that is coming up on Coronation Street.

Bon Jovi for you there, and Living on a Prayer. What a tune indeed. Gotta love a bit of Bon Jovi, haven't you, here on Black Country Extra. Anyway, look, sticking with the theme of Coronation Street, and I'm talking more about Richie. Yes, Richie, he's only been on the street for 5 minutes, and he's already causing all this trouble. Lisa brings shock news of Richie, I can reveal, and Tim and Sally sit in shocked silence, having had a sleepless night. Well, we have had a lot of warm weather, so perhaps it's the warm weather that's been giving you sleepless nights. That's all I'm saying. Lisa calls round to inform them the police have charged Richie with the murder of his wife and that he claims he acted in self-defense. Lisa also explains that Richie's daughter Lucy has been taken into care. Who is Lucy? Will we get to meet Lucy, I wonder? Well, Sally gets an update from social worker Ruth and tells Tim and Brody that Lucy's foster placement has fallen through and they're having trouble finding another suitable family. Without consulting Sally, Tim makes arrangements for Lucy to move in with them. Sally forces a smile when Lucy arrives and Ruth explains that the youngster needs support amid her grief and trauma. All of that is coming up on Coronation Street. It's all going on in the world of soap. When isn't it? When isn't it going on in the world of soap? Anyway, look, all of that is coming up. You've been listening to me, DK DJ, aka Declan Kincaid, here on Black Country Extra. It's been lovely keeping you company, as always, and it's always fun to be talking about the shows that matter, about the shows we all know and love, that go by the names of Coronation Street, Emmerdale, Hollyoaks, and of course, EastEnders. It's unfortunately fast approaching 3 o'clock, so that is just about it for me. I will be back at the same time next week, keeping you company as per usual from 2 until 3 with the weekly soapbox. But for me, for now, thank you for listening wherever you are. Thank you for joining me. Do enjoy the rest of your day wherever you are. Take it easy. I've got the script for you now, and break even. Take care. Bye for now.

0: live from the Black Country, online, on your mobile. From the Sky News Centre at 3, Benjamin Netanyahu has rejected a 15-point peace plan for Gaza put forward by Donald Trump's Board of Peace. The Israeli Prime Minister says troops won't be withdrawn from the enclave until Hamas fighters are fully disarmed. Andy Burnham will kick off a cost-of-living tour tomorrow to ask the public how the government can do more to help. The Prime Minister says he'll spend the rest of the month travelling the country in listening mode. Since taking over, he's announced cuts to VAT on household energy bills and a £2 cap on bus fares in England. Former Conservative Special Advisor Anita Boateng says it's time for solutions.
1: The cost of living is not about the cost of bus fares. It is about those big structural challenges, whether that's about growth or productivity, that really drives some of the higher inflation. And what we haven't yet seen is any evidence that he has solutions to grapple with some of that.
0: A man's been arrested on suspicion of attempted murder after a car collided with three people in Bristol. The driver is also being questioned on suspicion of dangerous driving following the incident in Stokes Croft earlier. A state of emergency has been declared in British Columbia in Canada after wildfires forced thousands of people to flee their homes. Officials say the Bald Range fire occupies more than 36 square miles. Here's British Columbia Premier David Eby.
2: Homes have been lost and properties have been destroyed. Some people became trapped as conditions changed very quickly and needed to be rescued. It remains a very dynamic and threatening situation.
0: Canada's Prime Minister, meanwhile, says the federal government stands ready to support. The justice ministers of Ireland and the United Arab Emirates have welcomed the extradition of an Irish national from Dubai. Alleged gang boss Daniel Kinahan was arrested in April over alleged serious organised crime offences. And in sport, a hat-trick from new Celtic signing Casper Hu has put them 4-1 up at Kilmarnock in the Scottish Premiership. Rangers kick off against Hibs in an hour, looking for their first win of the campaign. That's the latest. I'm Stevie Shipp.

0: And good afternoon, everyone. This is the Community Hour, and this is my show, Conversations with a Counsellor, and it's your host, Luke Smith. And as normal, we have Billy in the hot seat, doing everything that is technical, that I still haven't learned how to do. But I do enjoy our times, Billy, that we get to do this once a month and enjoy our conversations together.
1: Yeah, it's great. It's great.
0: So today I was thinking, I've been kind of wrecking my head what to talk about. And I just thought about, actually, I was talking to a student the other day, and it's interesting that in the university course, especially with counselling, I mean, they do dip into this, but they don't really go into it in detail. And that's just how the history of how talking therapies came about.
1: Oh, came about. Oh, right, yeah.
0: Yeah. So actually, I had this idea a couple of weeks ago, and I was thinking in my private practice, and I was like, yeah, I do know little bits, but I'd be really interested to know. So when do you think the first recorded, documented case of someone talking to someone to help was?
1: Blimey.

0: And the whole thing with religion is you talk about it and you pray for your sins to go away. And people always found that very cathartic and very helpful. I do wonder if it was the religion or the actually just the talking process that helped people. And that's for a person to research, not me. but interestingly enough, this shocked me. The first recorded case, apparently, is 3000 BCE.
1: Really?
0: Yeah. And it is the Egyptians. And they did a dream temples. And the priest used to interpret dreams to heal the body and mind. And that's documented.
1: Oh, wow.
0: I don't know if it's in hieroglyphics. That'd be really cool to see the hieroglyphics. They must be, if they've documented it.
1: Yeah.
0: And then the next time that it was documented was 5000 BC. And that was like the Greeks in the Greek temples, confessions and spiritual treatment that's been recorded. And I just found it really interesting that it goes as far back as then that people found talking to each other as healing and a cathartic thing to process stuff.
1: I suppose when you think about it, Buddhism and stuff like that, you'd have, you know, you'd trace that back when you're in Zen and the people. But you sort of think it in a modern context where you sit in an office and chat with somebody, don't you? But it isn't really.
0: Like me, yeah. So what we also know is that in the first and second century, Socrates came out with Socratic questioning. So Socrates, Socratic questioning. I think it was, no, it couldn't be the first, second. I've read this wrong. 470 and to 399 BCE, Socrates came up with Socratic questioning. Now, what's really interesting about this is that his line of questioning was like reflective questionings and to gain self-knowledge, but also asking evidence for the thoughts, and questioning them. So you've got Socratic questioning, which is actually a very similar thing to what they do in CBT today.
1: Oh, right, yeah.
0: So
1: yeah.
0: Socrates was way ahead of his game.
1: Mm-hmm.
0: He was, you know, back in the Greeks times, you know, going around, and he brought that to it. So that was really interesting. He did this, and people found it very, very cathartic again, and it was good. And so these are all these documented times. So now we're painting a picture that people starting to communicate with each other to find out some way of healing their minds and their bodies.
1: Mm.
0: The two are connected. So then we get to like the 1880, and Joseph Breuer, I don't know if I'm pronouncing that properly, and Sigmund Freud had this patient, and I'm not 100% sure about what Sigmund Freud afterwards did something with Anna O, but Anna O was a case study that they used, and she after it found that she phrased it as a talking cure, and this inspired the modern therapy that we see today.
1: Mm.
0: And that was by them too. I think it was Joseph Breuer Bauer, I think his name actually is, started this, and then Sigmund Freud moved on from it, and then he went into the unconscious mind, the repression, dream analysis. So what's dream analysis? Very similar to what the ancient Egyptians are doing with their dream temples. And then he used the free association, where it's like just whatever's coming to your mind. So like we call them like mind dumps, or just let it flow. But it's interesting that the label talking cure actually came from Anna O, this case study herself. And this is where it went from like ritual to reflection, and talking therapies now became recognized as a medicine. Like it became in that pathway of the medicalization. Now, looking back, do I think that was the right or wrong thing to do? I'm not 100% sure that medicalizing it was best, especially when you remember I always talk about looking at someone's lived experiences, the biopsychosocial model.
1: Mm.
0: So having the biology in there, maybe what kind of predisposition, but also looking at their psychology and their social standing, where they've come from, how their lived experiences, because I think that

0: that paint a bigger picture for someone. But now you know, this part one of our show has really built up where how
1: it comes. How? And I suppose if you parallel it with technology, you know, technology is constantly changing, whereas, for want of a better word, therapy is looking back and just adapting.
0: Yeah,
1: what's been going on for millions of years, thousands of years.
0: Yeah, well, exactly, with the whole thing with the dream analysis that the Egyptians started doing. And I mean, what we know now is that people have trauma, can have very vivid dreams and kind of night terrors. So were they helping people with them, that maybe they had some sort of trauma and they were thinking dreams were coming out and they were like trying to process them? But interestingly, like, you know, hundreds of years later or thousands of years later, Sigmund Freud goes, oh, the dreams are really important, I'm going to look into that. So it's like fashion, isn't it? And it comes around.
1: Yeah. And I suppose if you're looking into indigenous tribes and all that, you've got the shaman and you've got the wise elders and stuff that probably wouldn't have been researched, but maybe they've been doing stuff for as long as recorded stuff, really. Yeah. You know, but nobody's found them out. Yeah. But it's funny, isn't it? Obviously, the brain improves from a technological point of view.
0: Yeah.
1: But you're only really rethinking all new methods of using old ways of doing things.
0: Yeah, I think we are hardwired into a certain way of doing things or reacting in a sense. And you're right, things just come back around. Do I think that we've kind of figured all the therapies out now? Probably not. I think there'll be more therapies coming along, and I think we're going to get more into it when we talk about the future of therapy later on in the show. But yeah, like it was interesting for me how far back it went.
1: It went, yeah.
0: And how it's kind of repeated itself, but it's also grown. You see the growth of it now, where it's becoming very important in society.
1: I suppose in a way, it's the same as, you know, homeopathic remedies now. But I mean, when we were kids, you had old wives' tales about doing stuff, and pre to that, you'd have things that, you know, people, oh, if you put a cabbage on your poor feet, it's going to soothe all, you know, all that sort of stuff. And now that's being accepted as oh, well, maybe it does work as a parallel to normal medicine. So, I always have a philosophy, you've got to look back in order to move forward, haven't you? You can't just take a step and think, oh yeah, this is it. There's got to be some reference point, isn't there?
0: Oh, I'm very much in therapy as well. You do look back so you can proceed forward. It's very much the case sometimes. Yeah. Right, so that's the start of it all. Should we listen to a song? I've got...
1: we can do, yes.
0: I've got going a little bit into my grunge phase again this week. So, this is Alice in Chains and this is Rooster.

0: Okay, and that was Alice in Chains, and that was Rooster. Good. That's actually a really interesting song, Billy, because it was wrote by the lead guitarist of that band, and he wrote it about his father in the Vietnam War. I think he was called Rooster, his dad's tag name, like his, which is yeah. So the lyrics quite like you can really, it's quite meaningful, and yeah. So we've gone on from Sigmund Freud. Now he's kind of established as like the godfather, I would suppose, as the foundations of what we call psychotherapy now, and his psychoanalysis. And what was interesting, though, I found out this about Sigmund Freud. I should do an episode on Sigmund Freud himself, because he was a character. But they originally, when they did psychotherapy, they didn't look at each other. They were back to back, and there's a film with placing with Freud, I can't remember, he plays him, and Michael Fassbender's in it, I think. He plays Jung, and it's just about how they developed it, and it's really interesting. But I can't think of anything of like not being able to look at my clients.
1: Mm-hmm.
0: We know we have phone therapy that helps people, but really it's about that relationship building and being in the room, you know.
1: Mm-hmm.
0: So now we're moving into like the 1940s now, and I've talked about this guy before, and I remember when we had Dr. Stephen Robertson, and he talked about how he met a guy called Carl Rogers, and Carl Rogers came up with the person-centered therapy, and he had these things called the core conditions, which you needed empathy. He needed genuineness and unconditional positive regard, which we call like UPR. He also thought you needed like psychological contact with that person. And really, his old film was thing is it's person centered. So he very rarely spoke. He would just like, you know, do minimal encouragers. You just maybe reflect on the emotions that people were coming up with, just so it really makes them think. It's not really led by the therapist or guided. It's really like for people to think. So it from this point, it became less about diagnosis, but more about relationships within the therapeutic model. And so Carl Rogers became very, very pertinent. And this was like a real foundational methodology for counsellors. And it's still to this day now. This is really like the underpinning it all. And at the same time, we have Abraham Maslow. Have you heard of Maslow?
1: Yeah.
0: Maslow's hierarchy of need. You've not heard about this? So he has this, like, if you think about like a pyramid, and he had at the bottom, like, your physiological needs. You need to be met. So physiological needs are, you know, food, shelter, water. And then it goes into like psychological need, which is like to be loved, to need purpose, and all these things. I'm really like shooting through this. People can see this on, they download it on their Google, Maslow's hierarchy of need. And then at the top is self-actualization, where these people are completely self-reflecting, they can be aware of themselves, they're completely self-actualizing, they can walk through life, and you know, they're there. Interestingly enough, I think Maslow always said that you never can be completely self-actualizing. That would be and you do dip in and out of it, so you can be, that's constant reflection. And at the same time, we had Fritz Perls, and I've talked about Fritz Perls before. He came up with this Gestalt therapy, and it's about being in the here and now with the client. And as you can see, this movement is really gathering that whole, the relationship, the I and thou, the there, you know, in it with here and now relationships. And it's shifting, which is really interesting. Then the post-war came, and authentic people being authentic in there, the personal development, and then what happened in that time after the war? What was really interesting is that Rogers.
1: Would this be First World or Second World?
0: Second World War. So it's like in the '60s now.
1: Yeah, yeah.
0: So Rogers actually did the first televised therapy session. And it was like labeled with bringing empathy into the homes. So it all became about, you know, being with people and not trying to fix people. And that's very much the thing now. When people come, they want to be fixed, but actually a lot, you know, counsellors kind of underpin that you know, they're not there to fix because they believe people can have the ability to understand and heal themselves, which is really, really pertinent. And as you can see, this is it's shifting again. It's a really interesting time with therapy because a lot of things came on the scene. There was a guy called Viktor Frankl, and I'd never heard of him before, actually, until I started research, and he came up with logotherapy, which is I'm not heard of before, and it was the finding meaning in suffering. And I think that's really, really pertinent that people find, and I think that kind of allows access to modern day therapy, so what we call the third wave of CBT, where in ACT therapy, which is it's about accepting commitment therapy, so it's ACT, ACT, acceptance and commitment, and it's about not trying to shift things, just noticing emotion and like that finding meaning in that. And it's very, very powerful. I do like that that methodology. I use it a lot in my room.
1: So was it the I mean, there was a lot going on in the 60s, wasn't there, but was it the environment of the 60s that created these new developments?
0: I think
1: because there was all that mystical stuff with the Far East, and there was all the
0: maybe
1: the civil rights movements, there was Vietnam, coming back from Vietnam, and all that.
0: I think personally, and this is just my take on it, is that the war, the first, the second, Vietnam, shaped how people were then, and it became more relational, and impact of, and I think we spoke about it once in a show about, you know, societal trauma and how that impacts the society, and you can see this, it's shifted now, and how it's like, and how the more emphasis on the person is the expert in the room, not the therapist, you know, the client is the expert of themselves, and they can heal themselves from within. Cool. That was the second part. And we've got another song.
1: Yep.
0: So this is one of my favourite bands, and this is Incubus and Megalomaniac.

0: Okay, and that was Incubus and Megalomaniac, and we're here today and we're talking about the history and the evolution of counselling and psychotherapy. And we were just talking about how, you know, Carl Rogers were kind of moved the relationship forward in the room. And we had people like Fritz Perls, who was creator of Gestalt therapy, and it was really moving now. But then this new wave of therapy came on board, like the behavioural, the cognitive behavioural and experiential revolution, if you will. And there was a couple of guys involved, and that was Albert Ellis, and he kind of invented a rational emotive behaviour therapy, or REBT. It was beliefs causes emotion, and he worked in that realm. And then there was probably another guy who's really famous on the scene. It was Aaron Beck. And Aaron Beck created what we know now today as CBT therapy. CBT therapy stands for cognitive behavior therapy. And what CBT does, and I think really for every counselor, it's there's as much as person-centered therapy is the foundation, I do believe there are aspects of cognitive behavior therapy that are in every therapist's toolbox, and we have to thank Aaron Beck for that. And it's interesting because CBT, I have a little bit of I suppose a love affair with it. I fall in and out of love with it all the time. Sometimes I think it works so well, and sometimes I just think it doesn't. Because not everything is cognitive and not everything is behavioural. But I think people can get a bit myopic and sit with that. It's a methodology that will treat all, and it's not. Same with EMDR. Although I'm a big lover of EMDR, it's not for everyone. And we have to use all these tools to help people. So Aaron Beck, he came out with that, and at the same time these therapies are evolving. So then you get transactional analysis by Eric Byrne, and he looks at like how everyone's communication patterns have a parent style, an adult style, and a child style. So I can ask you, Billy, as our subject in the room, is there a time when you feel like when you respond to something, you're more in a child state?
1: In a child state?
0: Yeah.
1: Yeah, probably, because, I don't know, anything that sparks a memory. So I was looking at some photographs last night, and there were some tiny little black and white ones of when we were on the council estate, and immediately you evoke what would be happening at that time.
0: Yeah.
1: When you, so are you evoking that as an adult, or are you back in that state as remembering exactly the image of what was going on the patch where you were playing at the time?
0: Yeah, so that, I suppose that's a nostalgia.
1: Yeah. Nostalgia in a way.
0: So is there anything in your life that you feel like you react to in that child state that you remember?
1: Do I react to? Blimey, without
0: communicate
1: thinking.
0: With communication, your communication style.
1: I don't know, music possibly.
0: There you go.
1: Music without a doubt.
0: So one of the big things is there's elements of being in child state that are really important to do, and things that are not so great. So probably like emotional regulation, we would usually say that a child is not as experienced as an adult in emotional regulation. So how, when they communicate, are you communicating in a childlike state or are you in an adult state? And again, I'm not a huge expert on TA, so some people might be like, oh my god, what is he saying? But this is my understanding of it. So it's how we communicate. Are we communicating in as a parent, as an adult, and as a child? But interestingly, it's really important sometimes to be a child, because child play better than they do. And I think in adulthood, we forget to play. It gets a bit serious after, you know, and you get mortgages to play. And I think that is that important part. But it's when you communicate in that emotional regulation. Is it down? Is it downstream? Or is it upstream? Are you communicating your thoughts, your feelings correctly? Or is it, you know, everything's up in the air? So it was really interesting, because he it does really, really hit home sometimes when you explain that to people about how their communication styles are. But, you know, as well as parents can be very supportive, but they can be very, like, kind of dismissive as well, and very, like, you know, authoritarian sometimes, but also can support. So it's about finding that equilibrium. And I think what he says is, like, if you're trying to be in that adult state of being able to express yourself without being defensive or going into that that dominating state of a parent, or that emotional dysregulation as a child, you're trying to find that balance, which is something I talk a lot about to my clients. And then moving on in this part of this, like, cognitive behavioural stage, was a guy called Yalom, and he kind of came up with existential therapy, the freedom, choice and meaning that he spoke about. And he has, I can't remember how many books out, at least 5, I think. And if for anyone who is training to be a therapist should read these books, because they're really good. And he basically talks about his career, and he's really honest, like, about how he's got I think it's called Love's Executioner, and it's a book about how he really hated talking to people and clients about love when they're in love or they're just falling out of love. He couldn't think of anything worse to talk about, and he wrote a whole book about it. And it's really interesting, you know, because, you know, in all the elements of how people relate in romantic relationships, falling in and out of love, there is such a scope there for people to go to therapy. And he talks about it all, and, like I say, he's so brutally honest about his thoughts and feelings at the time, even to his clients. It was really, really quite funny to hear. But he also wrote a book called A Gift to a Therapist, and it's basically like his life's work, and about how he talks about client cases, case studies, and how he worked in the moment about how he was feeling and what was going on for him in the room. It's really useful. I used a lot of stuff that he came he talks about. I use still, and he's really good. I think he's still alive. I'm not 100% sure. He's old, but he's still alive. Irvin Yalom from America. So moving forward now, we start getting into kind of the modern day. And I think it was in 2004, NICE, that's the NHS's, like, standard of care that they put everything, all these suggestions in, endorse CBT as the go-to therapy, which it is still to this day. So that expanded loads of jobs. You know, at this point, the therapist is still kind of humanistic, and when we talk about humanistic, it's like that person-centered approach. But CBT is becoming is on board as, like, the therapy, and you'll hear people go, they sometimes don't even say, "Oh, I need therapy." They'll go, "I need CBT," because that's been kind of, like, explained to us over, like, the last 20 years, 30 years, that is the go-to gold standard of therapy. And to an extent it is, but, like I was saying before, it doesn't fill in all the boxes. It doesn't tick everything.
1: So I suppose that's because, like you say, there's people's histories. That's what shaped them.
0: Yeah.
1: Everybody's bespoke. So there's no way you can put a finger down and say that this is the rod that we're going to use for everybody, because it don't work.
0: Yeah.
1: That's same for anything, isn't it?
0: Yeah, and I think that goes back to now that everyone pretty much who trains in therapy, you train as an integrative therapist. So when I trained in person-centered, psychodynamic, that kind of came from Freud's model of, like, the unconscious, what we call transference and counter-transference. And I've explained that in the show. Gestalt, Fritz Perls, the relationship, the here and now. And then also CBT. So is that you've got that dynamic, if you will, that the myriad of therapy to use with your clients, because I do believe not one methodology is for everyone. It might be for some, but because everyone's, like you say, unique, different, diverse, cultural, you know, in all societies, we have to adapt to that, the client. And by using just being myopic and just using one can be problematic. That's why it's really important to have many. And going back to when we interviewed Dr. Stephen Roberts, he said he started off with person-centered, but then he was getting stuck, so he had to adapt, and then he went into DBT and stuff. And this is kind of where we are now, at the early 2000s, where CBT came, and then you had this third wave I was speaking about before, when you had DBT, which is dialectical behavioural therapy. And this was really made for people with personality disorders. Mm. In fact, the woman, I can't remember her name, but she invented it because she had borderline personality disorder, and she was a therapist. So she was like, this would really help. So that's kind of like the gold standard now to help with borderline personality and personality disorders. And then compassion-focused therapy by Paul Gilbert came out, and he's really concentrates through a compassion model, but based on the foundations of CBT, which is something that I use a lot. I find it really, and it's just basically about how our critical voice is always going on in the background, and we need to challenge that and to be compassionate, because most of the time, if a friend came to us with that difficulty, we wouldn't be telling them that they're silly and stupid for thinking that. Mm. Yeah, so it's about flipping the model there of about how we talk internally to ourselves. And then, as I was talking about before, ACT therapy, that acceptance and commitment therapy. And there's been new books, and I think I've talked to you about them before, but there's the Reality Slap by Russ Harris. It's a really interesting book that I suggest for people. And he came up with also the Happiness Trap, the Happiness Trap, and about how we're searching for happiness all the time, but actually we forget to negate all our other emotions, mm. and we try and avoid them. And especially it's difficult in this world that we live in, that's all shiny and avoidant, you know, look at this, eat this, you know, you can avoid all your emotional difficulties by this. In fact, I was having a conversation with my wife today, and we were talking about how emotional pain is very similarly in the brain processed in where physical pain is. So emotional and physical pain are processed in the same way, very similar pathway. And so if I put my hand over a candle, I'll move it away because it's painful. But emotional pain, you would move your hand up. You don't, or you pick your, what I call my picky poison. You'll use all these different avoidance tactics to get away from it. So so by doing this kind of new wave of therapies, we have got a really good understanding of how to help a lot of people now with different things. It's like I always say, all these therapies are just branches of the tree that we use.
1: Yeah, so, yeah.
0: Really good. So should we listen to another song?
1: Yeah, a bit of Pearl Jam's coming up.
0: Yep.

0: Hello, and today we're here and we're speaking about the histories of therapies and where they've come from and when they developed in the history of the world. And we've gone right back to the ancient Egyptians, and we've come all the way to the present day. So the present day now is we've got a good understanding about what kind of therapies we use for people and what people can access. And the new kind of therapies that are coming on board now, or they're not so new, but people are going into them now, is some of the neuroscience stuff, and the therapy that I'm trained in, the EMDR, that's becoming very, very popular. And I think people's understanding about how the body links to emotions, what we were talking about before, is really important. And there was a big therapy that came out in the 90s called polyvagal theory. So, you know, the vagus nerve, and polyvagal theory by Porges, I think his name is. He links it to like the mind and the body healing each other. They're connected, as we were talking about earlier. And the more people understand that, the more they heal. And it's by movement. And we go back, and you know this guy, I always talk about him, Bessel van der Kolk, who wrote the book Body Keeps a Score. And he talks about how for dealing with trauma, it's very much about movement. He really champions like yoga trauma therapy and movement for that, because we know that our bodies and our minds are connected. So that was really important. But what do I think the future of therapy is? And I mean, we discussed this on the show either the last time or the time before about everything is going the technology. So it's got to involve technology and what we see in the world now. And I mean, like the big thing is AI at the moment. I think like teletherapy and app therapy. I'm not sure if I 100% love the idea of it, because I don't think you can beat that relational in the room. But when I look at things like, I was talking to someone the other day. And they were saying that a therapist was saying that who works in the NHS, the waiting time now for talking therapies is like 3 to 6 months. So if we had an app that was clinically good, and the research showed that it was had a plus benefit for people, positive impact, would that be better than a waiting list for them just to be on their own?
1: At least they'd have something.
0: Now I think it's called Silver Cloud. So when people are waiting, the NHS have this course people can do. It's very much based on CBT. People find that really helpful. But if there was an app people could download that had like a very ethical, and I underline that, ethical talking AI that could just run them through some of their thought processes, and maybe some things that they're going through while they're waiting, I think there could be an area there that might be beneficial. But in the news recently, I hear about people, astronomical numbers going to ChatGPT to ask for their mental health advice. And some of these chat apps are, agent AIs are actually sending them down very much the wrong path. So I think there has to be some robust research. I think there has to be plenty of ethical boundaries put in, and safety, safeguarding protocols to help people before that comes on board.
1: Because it becomes part of the culture, doesn't it?
0: Really? Yeah, I don't think we can get away from it. I think that's going to be the way it goes. But I think I've said to you in the past, like, I think the AI thing will be like, it'll be a revolution. I think people will go to it because it will be cheap for people to get a software than a real therapist. And then, I mean, talking about years to come when they've really got the technology down. But then there'll be a renaissance.
1: Yeah.
0: And people will go, I want to go back to that retro therapy, you know, when you talk to the real person.
1: Yeah, when you have a chat.
0: Yeah.
1: And it's a bit like the kids coming in and they pick their Tracks and their Beatles and... You know, yes. The Kinks. And it's and you'll say, well, weren't you picking Taylor Swift? Oh, no, no, no, this is, yeah, you know, we found this and this is what we want to listen to.
0: But it goes back to kind of like we were saying in the start of the show, like how therapy goes all the way around.
1: Yeah.
0: And and again, I think all these, this new technology that's coming out, because I do feel like in the next couple of years, there'll be just this burst of AI technology that we've not sort of seen before. It will also change the way a therapist works as well, by having like help with formulation, for note writing, for software management, to just running your practice better. I know there's I'm getting emails all the time from people saying, oh, we've got a new company, AI assisted software development for your private practice. So I see it going that way. I just think there needs to be a lot of research in that, and to make it beneficial for people in an ethical way. And if we can get down that, then I think it might kind of be almost utopian in the way that people can access their really good, solid mental health care and support. That's the dream, isn't it, really, for people. So yeah, we're coming to the end of the show now. I think that I'm hoping that gives people all a breakdown. And I apologise if I got dates and names wrong in it all.
1: You're bound to get somebody saying, oh, you got that one wrong and you didn't
0: know
1: that.
0: Yeah, there's always going to be that one person.
1: It's not how you pronounce that bloke's name.
0: Yeah, there's a few I missed off my list. I know I have. So I apologise if any of the the big professors that invented these are listening and they feel like I've missed them off, which I know they are listening. But yeah, so really that was a nice... breakdown of all the therapies that we use today. And again, if people need to access any therapy, please go online and look for you on Counselling Directory. They can look for their local qualified high standard of care therapy that they can get. So
1: and then about if they want to contact you or ask a question, what's the best way of doing it?
0: counsellingsmith.com. If they Google that, it'll come up with all my details, and they can get in touch with me on my website, and that's easy as well. So we'll see you next month then.
1: Yeah. We're going out. What we're going out with? Oh, Foo Fighters.
0: And it is times like these.
1: Well, that's a bit ironical.
0: Bye bye.

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1: The diplomats fully disarmed.
2: An Irish government jet's due to land in Dublin, carrying an alleged gangland figure who's been extradited from Dubai. Daniel Kinahan was arrested in April in the United Arab Emirates. The former boxing promoter, who's from the Irish capital, is an alleged leader of an organised crime group. The justice ministers for Ireland and the UAE have welcomed the extradition. Irish Prime Minister Micheál Martin has highlighted the joint efforts involved.
3: I pay tribute to the authorities in the United Arab Emirates for the strong cooperation with Ireland over recent years in this field more generally.
2: Andy Burnham's summer roadshow gets underway tomorrow. The Prime Minister will be touring the country to talk to people about their concerns over the cost of living and how the government can improve their lives. Temperatures have risen to more than 30 degrees Celsius in parts of southeast England as the UK prepares for a fifth heat wave. Yellow heat health alerts are in place for several regions until Tuesday night. A hat-trick from new signing Casper Hu helped Celtic thrash Kilmarnock 5-1 in the Scottish Premiership. The defending champions have started the campaign with back-to-back wins. Hu says he doesn't want to take too much credit for the victory.
4: Yeah, of course, that was a good feeling, but the most important is how we did as a team. That was a crazy good game by the team. I take one day at a time and try to do better, and the team played me so good today, so it's also the team's respect.
2: Manager Martin O'Neill wasn't at the game as he recovers from what the club's called a small procedure. Assistant Sean Maloney led the team. And some Taylor Swift songs have been removed from online videos posted by Donald Trump's campaign team. The singers repeatedly criticised the US president. He previously said he hated her. That's the latest. I'm Stevie Schillinglaw.

0: ABC, Viva Love, this show's signature song, put my full teeth straight, because all you need is love and a hangover, right? And this is Ian Henry broadcasting a Black Country Extra saying, what do you get when you drop a piano down a mine shaft?
1: No idea.
0: A flat miner.
1: Oh, dear.
0: Yes, my chickens, as we say here in the Black Country.
1: Hang on a minute. If there was a B on the piano going down, would it be a B flat minor?
0: I don't know, but it might C sharp. Yes, my chickens, as we say here in the Black Country, cringe-worthy classical music jokes that you really need in your life. Beethoven himself loved a good joke. According to his pals, no one laughed louder at Beethoven's jokes than Beethoven himself, who would throw his head back and howl with inappropriately loud laughter. We are told that Beethoven's friends invariably laughed along, not because the jokes were funny, oh no, my chickens, because they got such a kick out of Beethoven's reaction to them. The available repertoire of Beethoven jokes is unfortunately poverty-stricken. Out of sheer stubbornness, I refuse to relate any joke that concludes with the line, oh, that's just Beethoven decomposing. Neither will you find any of the various jokes that conclude with the line, the bassists were loaded in the bottom of the ninth. Or Arnold Schwarzenegger never performs Beethoven because he claims, I'll be back. Finally, we will not repeat any of the what's on the piano stool, Beethoven's last movement jokes here. Hey, I don't want to get any complaint from Ofcom. Here we go. Having just crossed the road, why did Beethoven kill the chicken? It kept saying, bark, bark, bark.
1: Oh.
0: Have a little bit extra here on Black Country Extra. And please welcome to the Black Country Extra studio, Linda Harper-Hocknall.
2: Hey!
1: Hello!
0: Linda, I need to tell you something.
1: What?
0: Why couldn't Beethoven find his composition teacher?
1: I don't know.
0: Because he was Haydn.
1: Oh, dear Lord. That's a rather cerebral joke on a Sunday afternoon and a Monday evening. Thank you very much. Anyway, my chickadees, my lovely wobblies. As per my last broadcast, the Changeling is on tour. The Changeling from Oldbury Rep, the fantastic production by Paul Stevenson Marks, is on tour. And it is on at Tipton Library on Saturday the 15th of August at 7:30 p.m. On Monday the 17th of August at Blackheath Library at 7:30 p.m. And on Saturday the 22nd of August at 2:30 p.m. at Wensbury Library. Guys, you got to get your tickets. I'm at Ticket Source. Search for The Changeling. It's a bossed carriage wheels. It's two strangers stranded in the middle of the Borgow Pass, and it's a vast snowed-in forest, forced to take refuge in a lone cottage. They have the feeling that something is very, very wrong, and they was right. And can I just say, I saw him, and his head just went poof. That's one of the lines, and it's absolutely hilarious. So please do get in to see The Changeling. It is on tour. It is a fantastic production. It deserves to be seen, and it should be seen. It's by the people of the Black Country, for the people of the Black Country. Right, over to you, Barai.
3: Hello, listeners. Nice to be here on Black Country Extra, on the Ian Henry Show. Now, I'm going to do a little bit of poetry, a little bit, because, God, my boy, an amazing programme we've got for you in this episode. Lots of special guests.
1: We have.
3: So, going to do a short...

0: poem by the late, great Ron Burns, who was a stand-up comedian.
1: He was indeed.
0: And he was also...
1: A black country stand-up comedian.
0: Indeed. And this man could use the English language. I know which side me butter is, mate. I'd go around voting Tory. I like me guy over Fusdy, mate. Gilt-edged in all its glory. I got a ticket for life, I have, mate. I'd go short of nothing. I can bring a doctor to tears. I can, mate, with me bad back and a fit of coughing. I'm what this country's built on, mate. Its backbone, its legs and its heart. And when this country's prosperous, mate, I want my little part. I know what hard times is, mate, cause I'm one that's had to live through it. And I know what hard work is, mate, cause I've sat and watched them do it.
1: Well done.
0: Yes.
1: Well
0: yeah,
1: done.
0: Yeah, the late, great Ron Burns.
1: Right. We'll head for our next couple of guests then, Ian.
2: Before we do, question for you,
1: Esther. Yes.
2: What was Beethoven's favourite fruit?
1: Go on.
0: I don't know, Ian. What was Beethoven's favourite fruit?
2: Banana. Think about it. Banana. Black Country Extra. At huge expense, Beethoven is here in the Black Country Extra studio, fresh from his one-man performance at the Arena Theatre in Wolverhampton as part of the Midlands Fringe Festival funded by Arts Council England. Beethoven, Edge of Silence. And listener, if you had to listen to episode 55 with Alan Grocott, hello Alan, if you're listening, you will know his name, Mike Venables, from the Oldbury Reps March production of The Father, which was more than a play about a bloke with dementia. Or how Mike performed to a packed house at the Midlands Arts Centre Theatre in Birmingham at the premiere of Exit, Pursued by My Past. And please welcome the Black Country Extra studio, Ludwig von Beethoven himself. I mean, actor and writer, Mike Venables.
3: Good morning to you.
2: And pianist, Rebecca Weston.
4: Hello.
1: We was waiting for him to get his teeth in for that bit, so I do apologise.
2: I nearly said your other name.
4: That's all right.
2: Thank you for both joining us in the Black Country Extra studios. Mike, please tell the listener you're a writer, actor and public speaker with a passion for bringing great stories to life. Your one-man show, Beethoven, Edge of Silence, has been performed in theatres and art venues to acclaim. How did it come about?
3: So I've actually been doing one-man shows for several years now where I just create the material and perform it. So I've performed at places like Midlands Arts Centre, rooms over pubs, anywhere that will have me, basically. But this year, I decided a while back that I would like to do a show about someone famous. And so I was casting around, and a TV show called Ludwig came up just while I was pondering this. And I thought, that's an idea. Why not do a play about Ludwig van Beethoven?
1: Is that Ludwig the TV detective?
3: Indeed.
1: Oh, cracking
3: by
1: show.
3: David Mitchell played
1: yeah,
3: that part.
1: Cracking yeah, cracking
3: show. So I've been watching that and I thought, okay, what about doing Beethoven? I nearly said Mozart then, but I think that's been done quite a lot already. So I looked into the life of Beethoven, and as everyone knows, of course, he did go deaf, which is an interesting story in itself, being a composer. But there's another side to him which I found was really fascinating and is less well known, which is that when he died, they found amongst his belongings two letters that had never been posted. And they've set off a great kind of mystery for 200 years, really. And the one was, in effect, a suicide note to his brothers in which he told them how deeply upset and distressed he was with life, because he was going deaf when he was a musician, and how he decided not to commit suicide, but to battle on. And he then, in fact, went ahead and wrote his third symphony, which was called, as people probably know, the Eroica, or the Heroic Symphony. And he actually dedicated that to Napoleon Bonaparte, who he admired at the time, but also to himself, because he thought he was being pretty damn heroic to face up to deafness and still continue his career. So that was the first unsent letter. Tell me if I'm talking too much, won't you? The second letter that was found was a love letter, a really passionate love letter to a woman who he never named, which has been very frustrating for historians ever since. And he simply called her my immortal beloved. And so there's been so much intrigue. So I thought, what about if I did a story about trying to work out who this woman was? So I researched it and found out there are actually about four serious contenders. He had a lot of relationships with women during his relatively short life. And I decided to focus on three of them and to tell that story. So I wrote the story, which took some time. And I wrote it in such a way I thought, I really want people to get involved with this story, to really appreciate the difficulties the man faced. And also a lot about the society of the time, which was crazy in terms of its snobbery. So, for example, one of the women he was truly in love with was an aristocrat, where he was mere middle class, and an aristocrat basically couldn't marry someone from a lower class.
1: That's right, yeah.
3: Well, yeah, yeah, without losing all of her rights.
1: Yeah, yeah.
3: So he had a relationship with a countess called Josephine Brunswick, who was a widow, but she had four children. And if she had a relationship with him, they would have taken her children from her. So it's a real tragic story. So have I talked too much about that now, would you? That gives you the idea, I think. Sorry, just one final point. And then, I'd written this story, and then someone said to me, what about if you had Beethoven's music playing in the background while you were doing the story?
1: And I said, why not?
3: Yes, why not?
1: Why
3: and I
1: not?
3: Just happened to know someone who could do that, and she's in the studio with us now.
2: And that's you. Welcome to the Black Country Extra Studio, Rebecca.
4: Yeah, thank you.
2: Rebecca, Beethoven, Edge of Silence. It's a full theatrical experience with live piano performed by yourself. Mm-hmm. You're a piano teacher and a pianist who brings musicianship and passion to every performance. Your live piano accompaniment weaves Beethoven's own music into the drama, creating an unforgettable and emotionally powerful performance. Please tell us more.
4: So, we wanted the piano music to be essentially another voice in the play. So not just accompaniment or background music, but just really to support the story, really, and the emotions within the play. So the audience then recognises the characters, not just through Mike's acting, but also through the music as well. A bit like a film score, actually, where the melody becomes associated with the people and the moments. And so we do this all the way throughout the play. So at the very beginning, when Mike comes on and introduces Beethoven, that's when I play the Moonlight Sonata, the first movement, which is very iconic Beethoven.
1: Yeah.
4: And the audience is basically entering the world of Beethoven from the beginning. And then this continues all the way through the play. So, as Mike said, Beethoven was involved with in the play with three women, and each one has their own different personality. So Josephine, which you already mentioned, their relationship was very passionate, very romantic. So at that stage, that's when I play the Pathetique Sonata, and it comes back three times, doesn't it, throughout the play. And it kind of fits with her personality really well. And the other two characters that that are in the play, so Giulietta, she's a little bit more lively and light-hearted and flirty. Yes. Yeah. So the music then, it changes quite dramatically just for her sort of thing. So I've then played the Écossaise. And then finally with Thérèse, now she was far more sort of elegant and refined. But then I play the Fur Elise with her. And it just kind of changes all the way throughout the music. And as well, as Mike mentioned, there's some sort of dark moments within the play, as well as the comedy parts. And that's where I play the, when he reads out the letter, I'm playing the Moonlight Sonata again. But it's a very different emotional experience at that stage. And the audience hears a very different performance. So it just changes all the way through. So really, the piano just helps to tell the story.
1: Brilliant, brilliant.
2: And you got a big tour next year, the bicentennial of Beethoven's demise, or the greatest hits for Elie's Moonlight Sonata. Loads more performed live by you, Rebecca. Mm-hmm. Rebecca and Mike, please tell us more.
3: So we're looking at a variety of venues for next year. As you say, it is the bicentenary of his death next year, so it seems an apt time to do it. So we're looking at the Brighton Festival, the Camden Festival, Edinburgh, etc., mm-hmm. plus plenty of small venues. It's interesting, the fact that there are lots of village halls, for example, up and down the country that do have entertainment in, particularly in rural areas, where there's not so much entertainment necessarily available. And lots of village halls actually book in small-scale acts like ourselves. And so we're looking forward to performing in a lot of those kind of venues as well.
2: And where can people go to find out more information?
3: They can go to my very own website, which I've called, with amazing imagination, michaelvenables.co.uk.
1: Lovely. We'll put that on the Facebook page.
2: Thank you. Mike and Rebecca, thank you for joining us at Black Country Extra.
3: A pleasure. Absolute pleasure. Thank you so much.

0: was Niven Smith, My Baby's Arms. And this is Ian Henry broadcasting a Black Country Extra saying, why did Beethoven go to the car dealership?
1: Why?
0: For Elise.
1: Oh, no.
0: I have a little bit extra here on Black Country Extra. Coming up next, NHS worker, author, founder and leader of the Oldbury Writing Group. Please welcome to the Black Country Extra studio, Angela Garrett. At Hallam Street Hospital, she's digital champion, Air Force's champion, and lived experiences champion. Thank you for joining us in the studio at Black Country Extra.
1: Thank you for having me.
0: Please can I tell the listener how we met?
1: Oh, right, okay, so...
0: I'll tell
1: Oh, you. Okay.
0: Purple Patch Poetry at the Old Brew Rep, led by the late, great Jeff Stevens. Independent publishing magazines and books that drew together a national community into a love of spoken word and poetry. Jeff was one of the cultural pioneers, like Black Country Extra's Billy Speakman, for whom we have to thank for Black Country Day, the Black Country flag, and pride and place in identity. Two of the poets who we used to meet there were the late Greg Stokes of Kate Sill Press and Walsall's Al Barrs the poet. Angela, you quickly established yourself as a force to be reckoned with. Your poems appeared in national magazines with poet and publisher Wendy Webb coming all the way from Norwich to meet you. Poems like A Nicer Place to Be, Only the Moon, Talking and Wasteland appeared in national poetry magazines. Your photo appeared on the back of national poetry magazines. You're the secretary of Walsall Poetry Society. You're organising spoken word events at South Cart Books in Walsall and the Linden Hotel and performing on stage at the Victorian Bandstand in the Walsall Arboretum, now part of the UNESCO Black Country Geopark. You are smashing it everywhere, including the Wolverhampton Literature Festival with Poets Against Racism. And then you left. You left to set up the Oldbury Writing Group and Oldbury Library. Please tell us the story.
1: Okay, well, thank you very much for that brilliant introduction. So, basically, I did leave. However, it wasn't only because of the writing group. It was various reasons, but the writing group itself has been going since the 22nd of August 2014. We're a weekly group. We meet at Oldbury Library. Things did change a little bit during COVID. We had to move venue. So we went from the library, which is now, I believe, a part of the Coroner's Court and Adult Social Services. We're now located in Oldbury Council House.
2: Oh, are you?
1: Yes. we have, as I say, we meet there weekly on a Saturday morning, starting, well, we say 10:30, but due to some of our members, you know, some might have a few mobility issues. We do give a good half an hour just to come in, settle down, have your cup of tea or coffee and so on and so forth. And then we get starting. Technically, we're only supposed to be there until 12:30. But there has been times, many a time, when it's coming up to 2:00 and the librarians have said, come on then, it's time for you to pack up.
2: They've kicked you out.
1: They've kicked us out. But you get a bunch of writers together talking, you just can't shut us up.
2: But that's the whole idea, though.
1: It's true.
2: You know, get your exchanges across, get your ideas across. And when you get going, the juices flow. The time just goes.
1: It does. It really does.
2: It is.
1: And you just don't see the time go either because you're so immersed in each of us stories. And then we put the worlds to rights because, let's face it, this world that we live in, there's so many things to be inspired by. So,
2: well done.
1: Thank you.
2: That really sounds good.
0: Angela, you're a published poet yourself and also you've got novels and novellas. Tell us more.
1: So my novel is called Innocent Spirits. There is a whole story to that, which I'm not going to bore you with now, but basically the gist of it was my dad passed away in 2010 and I just wanted to leave a little bit of myself behind. So I'd always been writing ever since I was a kid. A lot of the stuff that I was writing wasn't always fictional. Some of it is, and well, always will be, non-fiction, because I have a huge love of animals and wildlife, and a lot of my writing is nature-based. So I decided that I was going to write this book, and I did. In 2011 or 2012, I actually got it published, and I was really proud of that. My next two books that I published, The Ghost of Emery Schneeber, that was a sellout event on my book signing, and then Black Shoes, so that's another novella. All of my writing is paranormal fiction. So The Ghost of Emery Schneeber is, you know, it might sound like it's a ghost story. It sort of is, but it's also based around spontaneous human combustion.
2: It's a theory.
1: It is.
2: It's factual. It's out there.
1: It is. Black Shoes is a murder mystery with a paranormal twist. And then my poetry book, Cold is the Night, that was published a few years ago. And as far as I know, it's doing okay. So.
0: And this book, an anthology by the Albury Writing Group, From Sunrise to Sunset. Yep. Tell us more.
1: Yeah, so in 2000, and I think it was 2018, we decided that we was going to put a book together to commemorate the end of World War One. And we had lots of different ideas. Some of us are more story writing, and some of us are more poetry writing. And so we decided to put this book together. And, so it's different aspects of the war in written in different points of view.
2: Yeah, yeah.
0: And do you have a poem for us?
1: From the book or from here? Okay, so I do actually have a poem, to be fair. I do. So I can...
2: When you're ready.
1: Okay, so I'd like to read... My first poem is called Glyn. Okay. His curtains are filthy. Him across the street. He goes to the beach once a year. I'll bet it's to wash his feet. He do half stink the shop out every time he goes in. You see him with the spray, they say his name is Glyn. I a surprised the dirty swine he a wanted anywhere. It won't hurt to wash his clothes or even wash his hair. A bucket to wear to cost don't cost a lot, and neither a bar of soap. How can he not smell himself? I don't know how he copes. Then I asked him why he stinks, and he came to me. I had to hold my breath in such close vicinity. He said, I used to dress like you. I used to be so smart. But then my wife passed away, and then I lost her heart. I know I need to wash. I need a bath so much. But I cannot bring myself to wash away her touch. He could not lose his one true love. He could not wash her away. He believed her handprints were still there, and he needed her to stay.
2: Oh, isn't that lovely?
0: Yeah.
2: Oh.
0: Let's have a song, The Lady Pool.

0: that was The Lady Pool by Niven Smith, and this is Ian Henry broadcasting to Black Country Radio saying, why did Beethoven quit fishing? Because you can't tune a fish, but you can tune a piano. Coming up next, the old
1: be writing... It's talking about, is it really? You know, some of the things that come out of your mouth.
0: Coming up next, I'll be writing group. Please welcome to the Black Country Extra Studio, Angela Garrett and Heather Barrett. Angela, that song, The Lady Pool, wasn't that poem published in the Black Country Bugle newspaper?
2: You have a really good memory, yes it was.
0: Thank you for joining us at the Black Country Studio. Heather, you're deputy leader of the Albury Writing Group. 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
3: Well, my podcast was inspired a little bit by one of the stories I've been writing over the last few years. So in my story, there's this lad called Safi knocking around in the early 1970s. And he struggles with literacy. Now you would say he got dyslexia. So he's interested in recording oral histories. And it's interesting that Angela mentions The War, the book of poetry that we did. He does something similar. So he does the old two deck tape to tape reels and records old soldier stories. And his idea is to have sound rather than everything being in vision. And that got us thinking about the podcast and, you know, something that people can tune into, hear stories, listen to other people's experiences. And I think as people, you know, it's one of those primeval things with us. We are a species of storytellers, and to be able to share stories and to be able to share stories about our recovery or our creativity can only be a good thing to hopefully inspire other people. So this was some of the thinking behind the podcast and just a little bit more about it. So the idea is to encourage creativity as a means to improving personal well-being. Now, another thing I would share with people as well, back in 2016, I signed up with the Albury Recovery College, an absolutely fantastic resource for mental health and mental well-being. And they covered courses on lots of stuff to do around mental illness, mental wellness, but they also did creativity. So when I was there, we got gardening, we got creative writing, we got journaling, we got creating art, even music. And that really plugged me back into my love of writing. And it was one of the reasons why I ended up at the Albury Writing Group. So to be able to share those stories in a podcast with other people with similar stories just felt like it was the right thing to be doing at the time, you know. And hopefully in the near future, we'll have lots more to share on this.
0: Brilliant. Angela, poetry seems to have had a recurrence amongst young people. What do you think that is?
2: Oh, I think it's been up and coming for a long time. I just think that poetry is one of those ways how people can express themselves. And it's not just in spoken words, as we have been hearing today. Poetry is everywhere. It's in graffiti that you find on the walls. It's in rap music, it's in all music, it's everywhere. And I think that it's just a really good way for young people to enjoy a way of expressing themselves.
1: I think rap music is more, if you look at it this way, it's more spoken word is rap music. Rap music is more spoken word to music, whereas you got your middle of the road songs, obviously they're sort of like more of your poetry. But some of the early rap songs that came out, they were very, very intriguing, the words that they used. And it did capture a lot of young people. And that's how you hook them in, I think, for spoken word.
2: That's true. I remember a few years ago now, there was a couple of lads sitting at the back of the bus. And they wasn't only playing the music, they were performing the music that they were listening to. I could see a lot of people on that bus, and they was getting a little bit riled. But I was thinking, you know what? These kids are really keeping up with this. It's fantastic. You know, okay, granted, it wasn't my preferred style of music, but I was really impressed just by how well they were doing it. And I thought, you know what? They're going to grow up to be young performers.
1: Yeah.
0: Angela and Heather, what are the future plans of the Albury Writing Group?
2: Okay, so future plans for the Albury Writing Group. We've got a couple of events coming up that we'd like to go to. They're not events that we're creating ourselves, but events that we would do as a group outing. That's something that we do, probably not as regular as we'd like to, but there is a couple of things coming up. Also, we are planning on putting together another book. We haven't yet got a title, but Heather is going to be doing the cover because she's an incredible artist. Yes. And she's had a lot of her art exhibitioned, and she's also sold a few pieces as well.
1: Have you? So
2: she's a bit of a dark horse with that.
1: What sort of artist are you?
3: I'm what you might call a traditional artist, traditional 2D artist, although I am trying to break out of that mould a little bit. Painting, drawing, your portraits, landscapes, buildings. I do love a bit of architecture as well. Just anything that inspires, again, going back to what I was saying earlier about creativity. I can, you know, can even be... and. This was the greatest fun I had. I've got a painting at home, and I think it's one of Angela's favourite, the cat on the wall, on my hallway. And it's this drunken cat, and he's got like this champagne glass with him.
1: Sounds a bit like my barrow, that does. Go on.
3: Cat. And literally all it was a defect in the pitch or whatever they coat walls with, going under one of the tunnels in Birmingham, and it just created this amazing sort of watermark that looked like this cat, and it was right next to Connolly's, I believe it's gin parlour.
1: Yeah.
3: And I thought, that is such an image. And so that's kind of stuff I play around with my art, isn't it?
2: Yeah, it is. I've seen some fantastic pieces of art that's come out of practically nothing. But to you, it's something.
3: Yes.
0: Angela, let's have another poem. Your next poem for us, The Winter Tree. Isn't it published in your book, Cold is the Night?
2: I believe it is, yes. So The Winter Tree, it's actually a tree that is pretty much opposite where I live. The council came and chopped some of its branches down, but, you know, you'll hear about it in the poem anyway, so I'm just going to get straight into it. They cut the branches some years ago, but it's back now, I watch it grow. Its arms are covered with tiny fingers, and the light behind it shines and lingers. Ice crystals surround the sun, makes it look...
1: Go on, keep going.
2: Sorry. Ice crystals surround the sun and makes it look dark, but wide awake. In the winter, the tree sleeps, but not before the branches weep. Like ballerinas, the leaves fall, dancing and swaying and saying farewell. For now their fates lie in the breeze as they pirouette the winter trees.
1: Oh, isn't that lovely? Mm. Oh, yes.
0: Let's have a song, The Ferryman.

0: And that was The Ferryman by Niven Smith. And this is Ian Henry broadcasting on Black Country Extra saying, in bed, I'm like Beethoven. It's all over in three movements.
1: Oh. Dear Lord.
2: Radio.
1: Yeah.
0: Movements, musical movements. And please welcome to the Black Country Extra Studio Angela Garrett from Old Beer Writers Group and Heather Barrett from Old Beer Writers Group. Heather, do you have a poem for us?
1: I do, and it was one I wrote back in 2018 on my morning walk to work past the Children's Hospital in Birmingham. Dog ends everywhere, and I just looked at them and thought, what a mess. And then I looked at them again, and this came to me, so I'll just read this out. They are not litter. They are spent cartridges of a prayer, each one sent up in hope, breaking time in desperate hours. Each one told a story of a mother's love, a father's fears, a brother's anger and a sister's tears. They are not litter. They are thoughts dared, not whispered on lips, banished from minds, only to buzz round worried heads, those 4 a.m. terrors, the unimaginable realities that innocence can perish. They are not litter. They are the smokes of Steelhouse Lane. They are testimonies to hope and human pain and possibility of life regained. They are signals to an unseen God what tobacco was first made for, to ask the cosmos to make their little ones right in the lost and hopeless hours of night.
3: Wow, that's great, that is.
0: And Angie, do you have a poem? And is this poem from a National Poetry magazine, Tips for Writers? And do you want to say hello to the publisher, Wendy Webb? And there's a lovely picture of you with Wendy on the back of the magazine.
4: Oh, yes, it would be absolutely lovely to say hello to Wendy, and I do hope that you're doing well. So, yes, of course, the poem that I'd like to read now is called Wasteland. This one was also rewritten into a song, but I am going to be reading the poem for you today. Pillars of steel, it doesn't seem real. The wasteland's gone, they're building something on the place we used to play with our friends from day to day. A shopping trolley on a gravel bed. We played as kids and hit our head. I won't forget those days so young, when it was our friends we were among. But now the wasteland's gone for good. I wouldn't forget it if I could. It says on the sign it's a shopping store. Our wasteland's gone. It's there no more.
1: Oh! Woo!
0: And this is Ian Henry saying thank you to producer Linda Harper.
1: Hang on a minute. You're going to be premature again, my dear.
0: Story of my life.
1: Yes.
0: All over in three movements.
1: Angela, where can we get your books and poetry from?
4: Thank you for asking. You can get my books and poetry from Amazon. So it's all available on Amazon. Just pop in Cold is the Night for my poetry book by Angela Garrett, or The Ghost of Henry Schneeber by Angela Garrett. Black Shoes, again, by Angela Garrett. But, interestingly enough, my novel is Angela L. Garrett. So, and my novel's called Innocent Spirits.
1: Wow. So, just pop your, well, basically pop your name into Amazon and it'll pop up.
4: Basically.
1: Lovely.
4: Yeah.
1: Heather, have you got anything in the pipeline?
5: I'm thinking watch this space. So, a few projects I'm resurrecting, hoping to get a book of my poems out online in the next 12 months, and a collection of short stories that I started in about 2018 called Forlorn Corridors, and some of my bigger projects. So I will just say watch this space for now.
1: Ooh, we'll have you both back on to give us some nods for what you're doing next.
0: And Angela and Heather, if people want to find out more about the Oldby Writing Group.
4: Yeah, so there's a couple of ways that you can find out about the Old Beer Writing Group. You can go online and, well, just put it into Google, Old Beer Writing Group. It will come up. We have got a website. You can find out about us on our Facebook page. Or if you've got time, you can just come into the library on a Saturday morning.
1: This is the library at the council house.
4: That's right,
1: Oldbury,
4: yes, in
1: council
4: Oldbury.
1: House.
4: Yeah.
0: And this is also Ian Henry saying thank you to producer Linda Harper-Hucknall.
1: Woo!
0: Barry the actor Harper.
3: Woo!
0: Mike Venables and Rebecca Weston.
3: Woo!
0: Angela Garrett and Heather Barrett from Mulberry Writer Group. And final words. The sun is alone too, but it still shines. And stars can't shine without darkness. Take care. Here's Whitesnake. We wish you well.

0: live from the Black Country, online, on your mobile. From the Sky News Centre at 5, Benjamin Netanyahu's rejected a 15-point roadmap to peace plan for Gaza put forward by Donald Trump's administration. The Israeli Prime Minister says troops won't be withdrawn from the enclave until Hamas fighters are fully disarmed. Meanwhile, the militant groups say Israel need to halt attacks before they will implement any agreement on their weapons. Our correspondent Tom Cheshire is in Jerusalem.
1: Where does that leave us? Well, Hamas have said it is still committed to that roadmap and it expects the US to apply pressure to Israel to get it to be committed to. And I think US pressure is the only thing that is going to move things along, if things can be moved along.
0: Andy Burnham will kick off a cost of living tour tomorrow to ask the public how the government can do more to help. The Prime Minister says he'll spend the rest of the month travelling the country in listening mode. Since taking over, he's announced cuts to VAT on household energy bills and a £2 cap on bus fares in England. Anita Boateng is a former Conservative special advisor.
2: The cost of living is not about the cost of bus fares. It is about those big structural challenges, whether that's about growth or productivity, that really drives some of the higher inflation. And what we haven't yet seen is any evidence that he has solutions to grapple with some of that.
0: An Irish government jet's due to land in Dublin later, carrying a former boxing promoter who's alleged to be the leader of an organised crime group. The Justice Ministers of Ireland and the UAE have welcomed the extradition of Daniel Kinahan. A 20-year-old man will appear in court tomorrow charged with murder after a man was stabbed to death in Birmingham. Stephen Clark, who was 32, was attacked in Sutton Coalfield yesterday. A state of emergency has been declared in British Columbia in Canada due to wildfires. More than 20,000 people have had to flee their homes. And now to sport, and Rangers trail Hibs 1-0 as they look for their first Scottish Premiership win of the season. Champion Celtic, meanwhile, made it back-to-back victories with a 5-1 thrashing of Kilmarnock. That's the latest. I'm Stevie Schillinglaw.

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1: Welcome to the show. It is Creative Connections on Black Country Extra, and it's Shona. And this is the show where we bring local creatives from all walks of life, from the Black Country, sometimes from further afield as well. But today we have got a proper Black Country bloke.
2: Ooh-ah.
1: Welcome to the studio, George.
2: Hello there. Nice to meet you, dear.
1: And thank you so much for saying yes to come in. I know I can be, asking people then who aren't sure or, you know, think, oh, what am I going to talk about?
2: There was a little bit of apprehension. But,
1: yeah, I'm not too scary.
2: No, not at all.
1: But yeah, so we've met at the Bull's Head, and that sounds a bit, it's just meet random people in the pub and then bring them into the studio. But we've met at the Bull's Head Jam Group, haven't we?
2: Yeah.
1: So a little bit about the Jam Group then. So how come you go there, George? What is it all about?
2: Well, basically, my wife's been bedridden for 6 years.
1: Yeah.
2: So I needed something to do.
1: Ooh.
2: And I always wanted to play a musical instrument.
1: Yeah.
2: So I did a try when I was young, but I wouldn't stick at it.
1: Yeah.
2: And I've always regretted that.
1: Ah.
2: So I went and bought myself a guitar.
1: I just love this. And if you don't mind me asking, George, what age are you at the moment?
2: I'm 85 next birthday.
1: 85. So. And so how long have you been playing for?
2: About 18 months.
1: Really?
2: Yeah.
1: That's just absolutely incredible. Mm-hmm. Just like, oh, I'm just going to do that. Get a guitar. So how difficult has it been?
2: Oh, not easy.
1: Yeah?
2: Not easy. Now, pleasurable, with the creative side of it, actually achieving something.
1: Yeah.
2: You know what I'm saying?
1: Yeah.
2: Now I enjoy practicing at home on my own. I do a couple of hours a day sometimes.
1: Really?
2: Yeah.
1: God, you're hardcore then, aren't you?
2: I am, yeah.
1: But it shows.
2: I've got blisters on my fingers.
1: That's what it should be like, yeah. I know, I've got like hard ends on your fingers, haven't you? Yeah. But that's the thing, isn't it? So you've obviously took something up to do in your spare time.
2: Yeah.
1: And also to come out. And you've met some new friends there
2: as well? That's right, yeah. Yeah, but it's a very nice social evening.
1: Yeah.
2: Everybody's pleasant, everybody's nice. Now I enjoy it.
1: It's lively sometimes, isn't it?
2: Yeah.
1: Sometimes it can be, I mean,

0: forever.
1: Yeah, yeah.
0: And it shows also.
1: Yes, it does, yeah.
0: But, you know, some people are just brand new.
1: But then it's nice to listen to those people and play along with them. You know what I'm saying?
0: Yeah.
1: Jim, for instance.
0: Yeah.
1: No, very good.
0: Yeah, yeah. Really good, isn't it?
1: Yeah. And
0: so,
1: John?
0: Yeah, I know. You've got a nice little corner where you sit, haven't you? Yeah. They're very supportive of each other.
1: They are, yeah.
0: And had you got the book as well?
1: Yes, I have.
0: Bit of a running joke, that, isn't it? So when I joined, just for the listeners, when I joined, I'd already got the book, which was a book of guitar chords for songs. I think 100, isn't it, or something?
1: Yeah, I've got that.
0: Yeah.
1: I got it from Warstone. That's when I bought my guitar, and I hadn't got a clue. So I went to Warstones and bought a book. It cost me £12, I think.
0: Yeah.
1: You know.
0: Well, since then, we've been following the book and sort of going, page 101 or whatever. Yeah. And then new people are coming or people that have already been there and gone, well, what's this book?
1: Yeah.
0: And it's a bit of a running joke that people think I've got shares in this book because the price on eBay now is going up
1: is
0: and up.
1: Is it?
0: Yeah.
1: Seriously?
0: £25, somebody.
1: Oh, I can't remember what I paid.
0: I know, yeah. So, but no, it's good because, you know, we can follow that. But Tony also, who runs, well, he kind of runs it.
1: He's very good, really, because he prints everything off for us as well.
0: Yeah.
1: Yeah.
0: It's really helpful, isn't it? And it's a pub.
1: Yeah, it's a pub.
0: So if you're thirsty.
1: Yeah. It's what?
0: If you're thirsty, then, you know, you've got refreshments on hand.
1: Can I cough?
0: Yeah, you could cough.
1: Excuse me.
0: It's all right. But no, it's absolutely fantastic. Mm. So what sort of songs have you learnt so far?
1: Well, I can get a tune. Strumming is my problem.
0: Mm.
1: I just can't get the rhythm. I can get a rhythm to a simple tune.
0: Yeah.
1: But if it's a bit complicated, I just can't get the timing correct, you know what I'm saying?
0: Yeah.
1: But I can pick up the tabs. And I can play a tune. I don't know. What can I play?
0: I think I heard you doing Redemption Song, didn't you?
1: That's just the first few bars, I do Yesterday.
0: Oh.
1: I play Yesterday. What's that one by John Lennon?
0: Imagine.
1: Yeah. I play that.
0: Nice choices.
1: Mm.
0: And Wish You Were Here, I think. You can do...
1: A little bit of that,
0: that.
1: Godfather, I play that tune.
0: Oh. Yeah. Well, these aren't even ones in the book, I think. You've gone...
1: No, but I get them on YouTube, see? And then I play to YouTube.
0: Of course you do.
1: Yeah. Why not?
0: That's great. So is that what you do at home then? So you might put YouTube on?
1: I use the script that I've got from the club because I have to practice those as well. But I'll put a tune up on... At the moment, I'm concentrating on Suspicion.
0: Oh.
1: I'm trying to get the... I've got most of it, but...
0: It's great. I just think you're absolutely amazing, George, because obviously I've seen you for a good few months now.
1: Yeah.
0: And, you know, there'll be times when you're there and you might not be playing, as a lot of people do. Yeah. You know, if there's some chords they're not sure of, I think they're encouraged to just do the ones you're comfortable with and just try and keep along. But then I'll just hear in the corner... Ding, ding, ding, ding, ding, ding, ding. I've tried to do that, George.
1: Yeah.
0: I can't remember it.
1: Seriously?
0: Yeah. Yeah. Keep messing it up.
1: Oh, well, I
0: need to come to you.
1: I'm not perfect.
0: Well, it sounds great. And, I think you're wicked. Obviously, that's why you're here. So, we'll have a little chat after the first song, which is going to be That'll Be the Day by Buddy Holly. So what's the reason for this song?
1: Well, it's from youth, isn't it? Mm. You know what I mean? Back in the day. When I was a rebel.
0: Oh?
1: Oh, yeah.
0: Oh, I feel like we need to be asking some questions about that. Let's have a listen then.

0: You're back with Shona and George on Creative Connections on Black Country Extra. And George was just starting to tell me a bit of a story. And I was like, hold on, we need to record this story. So to me, so you were talking about your dad used to be in the RAF.
1: Yeah, my dad was in the RAF and mother was Welsh. So I was born in Hollyhall, but mother went back to her family in Wales while the old man was in the serving. And we come back up in 46, 47. We were in prefabs, and the winter 47, I was 5 years old.
0: Yeah.
1: So we come out of the prefabs, and the drifts are higher than the prefab. They had to dig us out.
0: Yeah. Oh, my.
1: Yeah, that's how bad it was.
0: So you started off in Wales then, and then you came back?
1: First 4 or 5 years, yeah.
0: Did you ever go back for any length of time?
1: Occasionally, not to stay, yeah. But when my mother was alive and my gran, I used to go down pretty regular to visit family with them, but you lose contact after they pass. You know what I'm saying?
0: Yeah.
1: But I do remember one instance where, for entertainment, in those days you made all your own entertainment, and the elder cousins and that, they'd take us all up the mountain because we lived like on a mountainside. And they'd block a stream off in the good weather and make a dam. Oh. And then we'd paddle in that, you know. And that was on the mountainside. It was absolutely brilliant.
0: That just sounds beautiful.
1: It was.
0: You didn't get to do much of that in Dudley?
1: No, just swim in the cut.
0: Did you?
1: Yeah.
0: Which one?
1: Top Canal. Just, you know, in the Cinder Bank, you know, Netherton.
0: Yeah.
1: Where the church is.
0: Yeah.
1: Well, the canal that runs below that, we used to swim in there.
0: So that's how you'd spend your spare time, maybe holidays?
1: Summer holidays or whatever, or riding horses or whatever we could catch.
0: Just anybody's horse?
1: No. The scrap merchant. In those days, it was all a horse and carts. And at the end of the day, the horses had to be took to the field. So we used to ride the horses down to the field, and he'd give us a spare change in his pocket.
0: Okay.
1: So we used to stop off at the corner shop, get a couple of packets of fags, lights of fire.
0: What age was that?
1: About 13, 14.
0: Yeah.
1: And smoke our heads off.
0: Oh, my. How times have changed, or not, maybe.
1: Yeah.
0: Who knows?
1: Yeah.
0: So you mentioned before the song that you were a bit of a rebel then. So is that your rebel times?
1: They put me. I was sent to boarding school.
0: Mm.
1: I was 9 or 10, and I hated it, and I was given a chore every morning. It was my job to flush the toilets and that, and make sure they're clean. And then on a Saturday morning, I had to go in with a puffer polisher and polish the floor. Well, you can imagine round the urinal all being wet.
0: Oh my!
1: How'd you get a shine on that? And he said to me the one Saturday morning, he says, "Don't come back till you've got a showing on it." So a day I went out the back door. I followed the tram lines into Birmingham.
0: Actually?
1: And then I followed the 74 bus stops to Dudley.
0: Oh, gosh. So what happened when you got back then? Were you in trouble?
1: Well, they were waiting for me.
0: Oh.
1: I got in about 7 o'clock at night.
0: Yeah.
1: And they'd had the police and the fire brigade all over Sutton Park after me.
0: Oh, my goodness, George. So what happened after that? Were you
1: I went back again, and then
0: I
1: did it. I did it a second time. Easier the second time. And the old man come out the raft, and he said, "I'm not paying for that." So that was it.
0: Oh, so you came out.
1: Yeah.
0: Oh, that's kind of good.
1: I was a little posh boy because of the, in the. So I had to get my accent back.
0: Oh.
1: Yeah.
0: So what? Yeah. So what age did you then go to like mainstream school?
1: About 11.
0: Yeah.
1: Yeah. I went to secondary modern.
0: Yeah.
1: So then I did a bit of college. I didn't last.
0: No.
1: And then I did an apprenticeship. That didn't last. I was earning £3 a week putting television aerials up. And I went in the rolling mills and I was on £13 a week.
0: What?
1: Yeah.
0: So what was that then? That steel industry you went to?
1: Yeah.
0: So what was that like?
1: Oh, that was graft.
0: Mm.
1: If you rolled 100 tons, you handle 100 tons. Not literally pulling it, but you had to handle it to get it through the rolls, you know.
0: Yeah.
1: Yeah.
0: And that'd be like your entire day just doing that?
1: Well, 8 hours basically, shifts usually, 6 to 2, 2 to 10 at nights.
0: Yeah.
1: But it was good pay.
0: Yeah. Was that at Round Oak then?
1: I did a bit at Round Oak. I did a bit at George Gadd's, Nine Locks. There was a rolling mill down there.
0: Yeah.
1: A steam engine used to drive the rolls down there.
0: Ah.
1: Yeah. I think it might be at the Black Country Museum.
0: Okay.
1: And Birchley Rolling Mills, Albury. So.
0: A bit all over the place.
1: Well, in those days, you could walk out of a job and into a job, if you know what I mean. If you fell out with a gaffer, you just walked.
0: I suppose being that sort of labour work as well, isn't it?
1: You know,
0: you've got that, the skills and the strength
1: and
0: how it goes. What about health and safety back then?
1: No, there was none.
0: No?
1: There was none.
0: Was it dangerous?
1: It could be. If things went wrong and you weren't aware, you know what I'm saying? My first instance was I had frogmouth tongues and I followed the piece to pick the frogmouth tongues up, and there was another pass coming back through the top. And the other guy saw me, and if he'd pushed it through, he'd have put it straight through me.
0: Oh, my gosh.
1: Well, that's, you know.
0: Yeah.
1: He just...
0: It was just how it was.
1: In no uncertain terms, get out of the way.
0: Yeah. So how long were you working in that industry for then? Because that's
1: I spent seven years in that sort of industry.
0: Yeah.
1: Then I went in the foundry industry.
0: Ah.
1: And I spent another 40 years in that.
0: 40 years in a foundry. So where was that one at?
1: Beans Industries first.
0: Oh, yeah. Isn't that Coastley?
1: Tipton.
0: Tipton, yeah.
1: Yeah, yeah. I spent 6 years there. It was 1970 when I finished there. That was all making motor components. And then I went pressure die casting. That lasted 12 months. Then I spent 20 years at the Burmid.
0: What's that?
1: Burmid Foundries.
0: Oh.
1: West Brom. There was 13,000 on site when I started.
0: What?
1: There was 200 when I finished bed redundant in 91.
0: Wow.
1: Yeah.
0: Oh, my goodness, that's a lot, isn't it?
1: It all went.
0: Yeah. So was that the end of your career then?
1: No, because I went into a different type of foundry. I went into what's called a zinc foundry, and they were making prototype tools for bodyworks for Jaguar. And that was the best job I ever had. It was brilliant, absolutely brilliant. I got 5 guys working for me.
0: You made it all the way through. And,
1: yeah. And I got married on it in 2002.
0: Yeah.
1: And that was their foundry's finish then.
0: Yeah, that's the end of that.
1: And my son said, I'll find you a job.
0: And did
1: he? And he nearly bloody killed me.
0: Oh, why?
1: It's hard work on the building.
0: Oh, right.
1: Yeah.
0: Harder than the foundry in that?
1: Well, I was supervision in the foundry towards the end.
0: Yeah, sure.
1: The last 25 years supervision, you know what I mean? So when you're on the shovel, it hurts.
0: Oh, gosh.
1: And then I picked up driving machines, and I did that till I was 78. Yeah.
0: Oh, gosh, George. So you've been working until pretty not long ago, really?
1: Yeah.
0: Was that about when you're...
1: I had to stop when the wife was ill, yeah.
0: Yeah.
1: We both went down with COVID and she never got over it.
0: Okay.
1: Yeah, so.
0: Yeah. And then the guitar came out.
1: The guitar came out, yeah.
0: Just that whole past of, like, real hard working.
1: Yeah.
0: No instrument in sight at all. And now you just got this new lease of life.
1: Yeah, I enjoy doing it as well.
0: Yeah.
1: Yeah.
0: Well, we've got another song now. We've got Nessun Dorma.
1: Yeah.
0: So Pavarotti, one of your favourites?
1: I can listen to. I like to listen to him. Yeah, I think he's superb. Actually, yeah.
0: Yeah. When did we say this was from? About 90.
1: I think it was about 92. The World Cup. 92
0: yeah.
1: World Cup.
0: Yeah.
1: I could be wrong.
0: Beautiful choice of song. Yeah. Let's have a listen, George. Okay.

0: Wonderful choice of song, Nessun Dorma. My goodness. I hope everyone was singing along to that one. We were. Actually weren't. We were talking more in the break about something George was just telling me about, how he met his wife.
1: Yeah.
0: Good old Briley Bonk.
1: Yeah.
0: So what was the story there then? So,
1: well, there used to be the local hop, if you call it, the local dancers, Briley Hill Town Hall. And it's not standing now. They've knocked it down since, I think. So it was three nights a week up there, Tuesdays, Thursdays and Saturday nights.
0: Oh.
1: And the main artist was Tommy Burton and his combo. And he was a saxophone player, a very good saxophone player.
0: So it was like big band stuff?
1: Yeah, to a degree, yeah.
0: Yeah.
1: And then they'd have records for the romantic parts of the night, you know, you'd have the rock and roll for, say, half an hour, then you'd have some records for half an hour with a couple of slow dances in between. But it was mainly rock and roll. And it was my wife rocking and rolling that attracted me. You know what I mean? She was that good that I just wanted to dance with her.
0: So had you gone on your own or with friends?
1: No, I was with like a clique, you know what I mean?
0: Yeah.
1: Three or four lads.
0: And then she was the same. Did she go with
1: She
0: some...
1: was with friends, yeah. And then just got together.
0: And you saw her across?
1: Well, actually, I went out with the neighbour first.
0: Oh!
1: yeah.
0: I mean, yeah, sure. How was that afterwards when you used to go and visit?
1: Well, it was all amicable, you know.
0: Yeah.
1: There was nothing untoward. I think it was mutual when... We broke up, and then Doreen, you know, because I was dancing with her, you know, I just started meeting her for the pictures and stuff like that, you know
0: what
1: I'm saying?
0: Yeah, nice.
1: Yeah.
0: So did you then continue when you were you courting and then married?
1: Married, yeah.
0: And then would you still go out for dancing?
1: Yeah. We used to do a lot of the clubs. There was rock and roll, there was a Briley Hill Town Hall, there was Ingeley's down Netherton.
0: Mm-hmm.
1: They used to have Friday night dance down there. And then you'd have the Queen Ballroom up the zoo.
0: Oh.
1: Yeah. We used to get about.
0: Yeah.
1: Yeah.
0: And so you were more rock and roll, or did you prefer the slow dances?
1: We did do some lessons.
0: Yeah.
1: With the quick steps and the foxtrots, but it was mainly rock and roll.
0: That's great.
1: We actually won a couple of competitions.
0: Did you? Yeah. Hey, so. George, just finding out all these things about you.
1: Yeah.
0: So how did you get into, how does that even work?
1: That was on holiday, like, you know, when they'd see us dancing and they'd say, we'll have a rock and roll competition.
0: Ah.
1: So everybody sort of, because we were pretty decent, they ended up awarding us the first prize, like, you know what I mean?
0: Oh, wow.
1: But we were pretty good.
0: It sounds like you put your hand to anything and, you know, if you're interested enough.
1: Well, Doreen could... If you know what I mean, she never made a mistake, if you know what I'm saying. Mm. And all I had to do was catch her. You know what I'm saying? So.
0: I think you can get in the way, though, if you're
1: not
0: a good partner.
1: I have to be with the rhythm and the footwork to get. And, I mean, we could do it for 2 or 3 hours a night.
0: Yeah.
1: But when we got to our 70s, it started to slow down a bit.
0: And I suppose, you know, where do people go now for that sort of thing? I mean...
1: Well, we've still got the clubs. I mean, the Squatty Bank Labour Club. You can get up there and have a dance, you know.
0: I think Coesley Working Men's as well.
1: Yeah, we've been down there, yeah.
0: Is it Ivy House or not? Yeah. No, it's not Ivy House, is it? But yeah,
1: just off the New Road.
0: Yeah.
1: Yeah,
0: on a Wednesday or something, yeah. They do. Yeah, so I suppose there are places out there.
1: There was a big place in Bloxwich, the War Memorial. There was a big concert room upstairs. We used to go over there. We'd go anywhere with a decent artist on.
0: Yeah. And so when it comes to, like, family parties, were you two, like...
1: Well, yeah.
0: I can imagine you would.
1: We don't show off too much.
0: I just think it's so lovely, though. You don't see it very often now, you know, in proper dancing, you know, as it was.
1: I can still do a quick step.
0: Yeah?
1: Yeah.
0: We'll have to have a go in the break of the next song, George. Need maybe a bit more room. We should maybe go into Billy's studio just to hijack the dance floor in there. That's great. So you've had that creative side of you being dancing.
1: Yeah, music-wise, always enjoyed music. Yeah.
0: What did you find that like maybe guys back then, a lot of them would be dancing, more so than.
1: Well, it was I don't know. I mean, not really. No, I mean the odd guy. You know, if you wanted to dance, you'd have a slow dance. You know what I'm saying? If you were trying to pick a bird up, you'd have a slow dance. But I used to enjoy rocking around with.
0: Great fun. Yeah. I'll have to have a quick step then at some point. And yours, definitely.
1: Do you know I can't do it with anybody else?
0: No. Yeah.
1: I'm just used to Doreen.
0: Yeah.
1: And I can do almost anything with her.
0: Yeah.
1: But I couldn't do it. I have tried to dance rock and roll with other women, and it doesn't work.
0: Yeah. Oh.
1: They're not in the same mindset, you know what I'm saying?
0: Yeah. I know what you mean.
1: Like, what was his name? Ginger Rogers and. You know, those two, they could do anything together, couldn't they?
0: Yeah.
1: But I would think that if they got with somebody else, it would be difficult to begin with.
0: Yeah.
1: Yeah, so.
0: You synced.
1: Yeah, that's right,
0: And you became one, I suppose, on the dance floor. Yeah. That's lovely, though.
1: Yeah.
0: You chosen Celine Dion for your next song, and you said that you saw her as way back.
1: Yeah.
0: She got something that special.
1: Oh, yeah, she's got a special voice, yeah. Yeah, I loved it.
0: And you weren't wrong?
1: No, no.
0: So when do you remember when you first saw her, or heard her?
1: It's very vague. I just happened to hear, and the name came up with it. And I just happened to say to my daughter, listen, and they actually bought me the record, the album. You know, I've never bought an album in my life. To me.
0: They're good to, as gifts, aren't they?
1: Yeah,
0: so
1: yeah.
0: People want to buy your music.
1: No, and then they bought me the album. But I just loved the voice.
0: Very unique voice, isn't she? Unmistakable.
1: Perfect, really.
0: Yeah.
1: Yeah.
0: Let's have a listen. It's Think Twice.

0: Celine's voice is just...
1: something else, isn't it?
0: Just absolutely love that. Yeah. You know, when you don't hear an artist for like ages, and I remember being so into her when I was younger, like with Whitney Houston. I was listening to Whitney Houston the other day. I was like, I've forgotten about how much time I used to spend listening.
1: Never listened to Whitney a lot.
0: Really?
1: No.
0: But same on par.
1: She did that film with Costner, didn't she? What was that?
0: Bodyguard.
1: Bodyguard. That was brilliant.
0: Yeah, definitely.
1: But I've never watched her. I've never listened to her music, though.
0: Oh, you know? I do, George.
1: You
0: can inspire me with some of your music, and you can listen to good old Whitney Houston and Celine Dion. It's about the same sort of era, I suppose, wasn't it?
1: Right, yeah.
0: Early 90s, mid-90s, or...
1: Yeah.
0: That's when I heard it, anyway. But, just different grade voice, isn't it? Thank you for the music choices today. Mm. George, so with regards to Doreen then...
1: Yeah, well, that's where I met her, but probably the town hall. After a couple of years, we got married.
0: Yeah.
1: 66 years, isn't it?
0: 66 years.
1: One more.
0: Yeah.
1: 5 children.
0: Oh, this is where you start saying you've got however many children, great children, and I'm just like, whoa. So you've got 5 children.
1: Yeah.
0: And then how many grandchildren?
1: I've got 13 grandchildren.
0: Wow.
1: And I've got 15 great grandchildren.
0: Wow.
1: Yeah.
0: That's a busy household, isn't it? If everyone.
1: The eldest great-grandson had just signed for Nottingham Forest. Academy-wise, you know what I'm saying? He's 15.
0: Oh, wow.
1: He went up for the official photo Sunday. So
0: that's
1: pretty
0: exciting.
1: Proud of him. Yeah.
0: So how long has he been playing football then?
1: It's Kylan. It's all 5 years.
0: Gosh, and he's done well.
1: He was playing for Kidderminster before that.
0: Yeah.
1: So he's well on his way.
0: Have you seen him play?
1: No, I haven't had a chance because I can't get out.
0: On
1: Sunday mornings when he's and Saturday afternoons, I'm with Doreen. Everybody is doing their thing. You know what I mean?
0: Yeah.
1: Weekends.
0: Yeah.
1: But
0: got you.
1: I'm proud. I get all the results. You know what I'm saying?
0: That's it. Yeah. You ought to thank for it all. Obviously, you know, being great granddad.
1: Yeah.
0: So.
1: Oh.
0: No, that's...
1: Well, I must have had a hand somewhere.
0: Did you play much football yourself when you were
1: young? I did. I played at school and obviously left it off. I didn't play again until I was 23.
0: Mm.
1: And I played for Braulio.
0: Oh, did you?
1: Only in the Worcester combination.
0: Nice.
1: The second team, like. And I played till I was 30. Backed it up, got too old.
0: That's what it's like, isn't it, in the world of football?
1: Yeah, that was a beer.
0: So, just something else that you're really good at then, George?
1: Yeah, well, it was all right, you know.
0: Yeah, but I mean, to a point of being accepted on a team, you weren't just, you know, kicking about, you know, with mates and then, you know, not actually on the team.
1: But obviously we had mates. I mean, as a couple, we had friends that we... socialised with, you know what I'm saying?
0: Had
1: a good innings.
0: Yeah, that's fair. So what else did you used to get up to then?
1: I love playing cards.
0: Yeah?
1: Yeah.
0: Are you good?
1: I can play cards,
0: What's your favourite game to play?
1: Chase the Nine.
0: Oh. I don't think I know that
1: one. It's a game played like crib on a pegging board. And you get various points for different cards, and the thing is, it's a game of trumps as well.
0: Okay.
1: So you have to beat the opposition. You're usually playing pairs.
0: Okay.
1: And end up 4 o'clock in the morning playing. The wife used to say, I'll send the coppers down.
0: Where was that, to the pub or?
1: In the pub.
0: Yeah. Does your wife play or have played cards?
1: No, she didn't like pubs.
0: No.
1: No. We'd go to the club, but she didn't like pubs.
0: I suppose it's sitting down as well. If she's used to going to the clubs and dancing, it'd probably...
1: But she didn't drink, so...
0: Yeah.
1: She'd have a couple of oranges all night and the odd Brum and Black sometimes when she was feeling the mood. Never smoked, never drunk, and...
0: Yeah.
1: The way she is now, you know, it's...
0: So is she poorly from COVID, you say?
1: Yeah, it was unusual. Because we both had the COVID, and all of a sudden, she just wouldn't put her feet to the floor.
0: Mm.
1: She wouldn't stand, wouldn't put her. And she had 7 months in hospital. And they put it down to a mental thing. And that's the way she's been ever since. And she's got a bit of dementia now, so.
0: Yeah.
1: Now it's, it is what it is.
0: Yeah, certainly.
1: She did the same for me anyway.
0: Yeah. And it's nice you know, you're getting out and doing things. And coming
1: I mean, my sister will be around. My daughter's in Turkey, but they take it in turns on a Friday night to give me a night out. and my son comes back early on a Tuesday night to allow me to get to the jam.
0: Yeah.
1: And I have a couple of pints on a Sunday night. But, you know, I do all right.
0: Yeah.
1: Yeah. Comfortable.
0: Speaking about the jam night, so you're going to play a little track now, and it's something you learned. We haven't really done this at group, have we, actually?
1: No, I'm always a bit shy in front of company.
0: Ah.
1: Yeah.
0: I am hearing you more, though, George.
1: Mm.
0: And you know that you made my evening, I think, about 2-3 weeks ago, because you sang as well, didn't you?
1: I tried to.
0: I loved it. I just loved it.
1: That is part of my problem, because I've noticed a lot of the players, they can sing to the playing, and it seems to regulate the playing.
0: Mm.
1: I've got no rhythm whatsoever, and I feel a bit out of place when I'm trying to sing, you know what I'm saying? But no, I try.
0: Yeah, I think it would just probably come, because I know when I first started to, I was learning chords, and then I started to sing to the chords, and I couldn't do it.
1: No.
0: I was just singing at the same pace as
1: I know what you're saying, yeah.
0: And I thought, oh my goodness, I've spent all this time learning chords, and I can't even sing with it.
1: Yeah.
0: But it's coming.
1: I know exactly what you're saying.
0: Yeah. I actually worry.
1: And yet I always fancy myself when as a singer, as a young, you know what I mean? You've got Tommy Steele singing the blues and, you know.
0: Yeah.
1: And you could sing them off the top of your head.
0: Yeah, yeah.
1: But.
0: we'll have to do some of those tracks maybe, get you.
1: Yeah.
0: It's like with Paul, you know, it's having a song that you are familiar with, that you type that you like, and then you can sing it and it's kind of a bit better or a bit easier. Or you're more comfortable doing it. But so maybe we'll have to choose some songs. But the song you're about to play then, so it's The Sound of
1: Silence.
0: Mm-hmm. A particular favourite of yours, or you just...
1: No, I just like the song. It's not sentimental. It's realistic, if you know what I mean. The lyrics are constant with people's problems, you know what I'm saying? I don't know, I think of other people a lot. If I could do anything to help, you know what I'm saying?
0: Yeah, sure. Well, I think the way you're going to do this as well, well, actually, we'll let you do it and then we'll we'll reflect. Okay. Take it away, George.
1: Okay. Sorry.

0: good. It's just great. Like, to remember, first of all, and to actually hit the strings with the plec, which I find really difficult.
1: Yeah.
0: Finger picking, not too bad, because, you know, just got fat fingers on strings.
1: It does catch me out sometimes.
0: Yeah. Well, you said, oh, I made a couple of bloopers on that. Yeah. Well, you know, that is live, in the studio, not at home, you know, out of your comfort zone a little bit, probably. So, you know, thank you very much for doing that and saying that. So that's the way that you enjoy playing, though. It's a really strong sound, I think, as well, isn't it? I think strumming can be, you know, it's good, it's loud, first of all, can't it be? But that one, I think you can
1: I try to get the tone, if you know what I mean. There's a tone. I'm not quite good enough with my fingers to get the ring, but I try to get the tone from the pressure, you know what I'm saying? And holding the tone.
0: Yeah.
1: Because there's times when you've got to hold the notes.
0: You're talking all technical stuff, George. So you're
1: stuff that I pick up as I'm going along, basically. You know?
0: Yeah. And are you still having lessons as well?
1: Yeah, I have lessons with Danny. Yeah.
0: There you go. So you got lessons, what, once a week? Or?
1: Once a week, yeah.
0: And then strumming on a Tuesday. And then you practice most days, if not all day, every day?
1: More or less every day.
0: Yeah, a couple of hours.
1: Unless I get fed up.
0: Yeah.
1: You know, but sometimes I can leave it alone. If there's some good sport on or something, like, you know what I'm saying?
0: Yeah.
1: Priorities.
0: Yeah. When the football was on then, so...
1: Oh, yeah. Well, the season's starting again then.
0: Ah, look at that. Yeah. No, it's great and really inspiring, I hope, you know, for people, that what you can achieve in such little time, really.
1: Yeah.
0: No, it's great. The next track we've got is Nat King Cole and it's Mona Lisa.
1: Okay, then.
0: Yeah, so reason for this one or that artist...
1: Yeah, I think the artist's fantastic. I mean, he was a black artist in the middle of hell, if you like, in those days. And yet he was so, as I remember him, so calm. And I just love his diction.
0: Yeah.
1: You know what I mean?
0: Mm-hmm.
1: Yeah.
0: Well, let's have a listen.
1: Okay, then.

0: You're back with Shona on Creative Connections on Black Country Extra with George. And it's the last little bit. We've just literally got like a few minutes left. But it's been absolutely brilliant to...
1: No, thank you.
0: ...to have you in, George.
1: I've absolutely enjoyed it.
0: What do we reckon about this rest of the jam group on Tuesdays? You reckon they should come in?
1: Yeah, get them in if you can.
0: Yeah.
1: You might have to lasso a couple.
0: That's it. Well, I'm going to share your interview on the group chat and everyone will be tuning in.
1: Yeah.
0: And obviously it's going to be on demand as well for a week, so lots of opportunity to listen.
1: Okay.
0: And hopefully we'll get them to come in and, you know, talk about their journey, really.
1: Yeah, yeah.
0: Everybody's got a story.
1: Of course they have, yeah.
0: Yeah.
1: They should have anyway.
0: Well, yeah. And if not, well, we'll sort that out as well.
1: Why not?
0: Yeah, what aren't you telling us? But no, it's been really good to listen to your song choices as well. That's what's really nice about the different guests, because you get to learn either new songs or new artists. And nothing too obscure, thank you, George.
1: Okay, mate.
0: We had everything in the library that you requested, didn't we?
1: You did, yeah.
0: So the last artist that we're going to be listening to is... the one and only, Frank Sinatra.
1: Frank.
0: And the song choice?
1: My Way.
0: Yeah. What's the reason behind choosing that one?
1: I've always enjoyed listening to it.
0: Yeah.
1: Whenever it's on, I'd never turn it off. You know, I'd always like to listen to it.
0: And was he a favourite of yours as well?
1: Frank? Oh, yeah.
0: Yeah.
1: Well, I mean, yes, all through my life, basically. He's been there up until the last few years. Mm. You know what I'm saying?
0: Yeah. Mm. Just... Proper singers, aren't
1: they? Yeah, proper singers. Yeah.
0: No offence to, you know, a lot of mainstream stuff now, but...
1: No. I was never an Elvis fan.
0: No?
1: Yeah.
0: Okay.
1: I can listen to some of his stuff, but never a fan.
0: Yeah. Well, we're going to go out then on My Way, and I hope everybody's going to be singing along. George, you've been a superstar, and you can come back in any time you like.
1: Okay, mate.
0: Yeah, we'll bring some of the crew in. All right, then. Thanks, George.
1: Pleasure.

0: live from the Black Country, online, on your mobile. From the Sky News Centre at 6, Benjamin Netanyahu's rejected a plan for peace in Gaza, saying his troops won't leave the Palestinian territory until Hamas fully disarms. The 15-point plan's been put forward by US President Donald Trump's Board of Peace. Hamas say Israel must halt attacks before they can agree to disarm. Andy Burnham's preparing for a national tour to hear people's concerns about the cost of living and work out how he can help. Officials say from tomorrow the Prime Minister will go into listening mode. When he does get to have his say, he'll be telling voters about his 10-year plan for the UK. These people in Wakefield and West Yorkshire are hoping that includes financial support and investment.
1: It's a real struggle. I mean, me and my wife work, and we work 40 hours a week, and you're still struggling to pay your bills then.
2: Put more things on to try and like revamp this area a bit.
0: An Irish government jet carrying an alleged gangland figure who's been extradited from Dubai is due to land in Dublin later this hour. Daniel Kinahan was arrested in April in the United Arab Emirates. The UK's broken a 30-year record for the number of days in a year with temperatures reaching at least 30 degrees Celsius. Today's recordings have brought the total number of such days to 35, one more than what was reached in 1995. A man's been arrested on suspicion of attempted murder after a car collided with three people in Bristol. It happened in the Stokes Croft area earlier. Celtic summer signing Casper Hoo scored his first hat-trick for the Scottish Premiership champions as they thrashed Kilmarnock 5-1. They've started the new top-flight season with back-to-back wins. And assistant manager Sean Maloney says Hoo's all-round game was a major factor in today's victory.
3: He scored a brilliant hat-trick, but he also a big part of his game was when Kilmarnock went man for man. He had to hold it and something the boss is really, really strong on.
0: Hibs, meanwhile, scored late to beat Rangers 2-1, while Hearts eased past Dundee United 4-0. And Sheffield United progressed to the second round of the EFL Cup by beating Mansfield 3-0. That's the latest. I'm Stevie Shillinglaw. Black Country
4: Extra. Good evening, everyone, and welcome to your Sunday evening with this, Bat's Jukebox Connections, with me, Bat. This is the hour of the week where we delve into the Black Country Extra Jukebox and play songs with a connected theme. Well, what's our theme this week? What is the title of our show? It's called Technicolor Tracks. All the songs we're playing have colours in the title. We have two black, two green, an orange, four red, a yellow, two white, a silver, two blue and gold. I bet you can guess what song that one is. Well, our first song is by a band I'm not really into that much, but this is a good tune. This is Muse, and our first colour is black, and this got to number 4 in 2006. This is Supermassive Black Hole.

Muse with Supermassive Black Hole. Our next song is an instrumental with the colour green. It's by Booker T and the MGs, and it was released in 1962. It utilises a 12-bar blues progression and features a rippling Hammond M3 organ that is played by the frontman, Booker T. Jones. He wrote this when he was 17, although the recording was largely improvised in the studio. This is Green Onions.

That was Green Onions by Booker T and the MGs. And now our next colour is orange, and this is a song by REM, and it's from their sixth studio album, Green. See, another link to our theme this week. This got to number 28 in 1988. REM promoted this song in the UK by making their debut on Top of the Pops. This is Orange Crush.

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Our next song I'd never heard of until I heard it on Peter Kay's Car Share. It's by Billy Ocean and it got to number two in 1977, and that's why I'm surprised I'd never heard of it. It was written by Billy Ocean under his real name. Fun fact, Billy Ocean's real name is Leslie Charles. This is our first Red. This is Red Light Spells Danger.

Billy Ocean with Red Lights, Bell's Danger. And now to Yellow and a song by Tony Orlando and Dawn. It got to number one in 1973. It's Tie a Yellow Ribbon Round the Old Oak Tree. The origin of the idea of a yellow ribbon as remembrance may have been the 19th century practice that some women allegedly had of wearing a yellow ribbon in their hair to signify their devotion to a husband or a sweetheart serving in the US cavalry. Yellow is the cavalry branch colour. This is Tie a Yellow Ribbon Round the Old Oak Tree.

That was Tony Orlando and Dawn with Tie a Yellow Ribbon Round the Old Oak Tree. Now, our next song has two colours in, red and black. And I like to put a tune in that you probably don't know, and this is by The Alarm. This was first released on Record Store Day in 2018 and was commercially released by The Alarm on their Signa album. Fun fact, this song features Billy Duffy of The Cult on guitar. This is Blood Red, Viral Black.

0: The Alarm with Blood Red, Viral Black. Black Country Extra. You're listening to Batch Jukebox Connections, and now to the colour white, and I love this tune. I bought this on 12-inch vinyl back in the day, and it's by Grandmaster Flash and Melly Mel, and it was from 1983. The song, which warns against the dangers of cocaine addiction and drug smuggling, is one of Melly Mel's signature tracks. It was written by him with Sylvia Robinson. The bass line is taken from a performance of the Sugar Hill House Band covering Cavern, a single by the New York City band Liquid Liquid. This is White Lines, Don't Do It.
1: Bass.

and now I'm having fun, baby. It's getting kinda low. 'Cause it makes you feel so nice. I need some one-on-one, baby.

Grandmaster Flash and Melly Mel with White Lines Don't Do It. And now to our second Green song, and I love this song, and I love Shakin' Stevens. This is a popular 1956 song which was composed by Bob Hutch Davey and lyrics by Marvin J. Moore. It was first recorded by Jim Lowe, which reached number one in the US charts in 1956. This version is the famous one in this country. It's by Shakin' Stevens, and it got to number one in 1981. This is Green Door.

I never tired of that record. That is Shaking Stevens and Green Door. Our next song is another Red, and it's by Split Enz, who are from New Zealand, and they featured Neil Finn before he was in Crowded House. This song was released in December 1978 in New Zealand as the lead single from their studio album Frenzy. I See Red was the second Split Enz song to achieve a top 20 chart position, peaking at 15 in Australia and 43 in New Zealand. It didn't chart here. It's a good song, though. This is I See Red.

That was Split Enz with Icy Red. You're listening to Bad's Jukebox Connections. And now for another white, and this is an artist who came and went quickly but had huge chart success. It's Dido. This song got to number 2 in 2003. This is White Flag.

0: be.
1: Dido with White Flag. And now for The Colour Silver. It's by David Soul, the actor famous for playing Hutch in Starsky and Hutch. It was written by Tony McCauley and Jeff Stevens and was produced by McCauley. It got to number one in the UK charts in 1977 and was David Soul's second number one. Quiz time. What was the first number one that David Soul had? I'll tell you after the song.

David Soul with Silver Lady. Well, did you get the answer to our quiz? What was David Soul's first number one in the UK? Well, the answer was Don't Give Up On Us. And now for two songs with Blue in the title. The first is by David Bowie from his 16th studio album Tonight. It's Blue Jean. And then followed by Bullet the Blue Sky by U2 from their 1987 album The Joshua Tree.

0: America.
1: David Bowie and then U2. Now for Red Red Wine, and I'm not going to play the UB40 version, I'm going to play the version by the writer, Neil Diamond. This is Red Red Wine. Red.

0: Neil Diamond and his original version of Red Red Wine. And now for our final song, and it's the track I expected you thought I was going to play, and it got to number two in 1983. It's by Spandau Ballet, and it's Gold. And that's all we've got time for Batch Jukebox Connections. I'll be back next week with a new theme, and I'll leave you with Gold.
1: Thank you for coming home. Sorry that the chairs are all warm. I left them here, I could have

0: live from the Black Country, online, on your mobile. From the Sky News Centre at 7, an Irish government jet has landed in Dublin carrying an alleged gangland figure who's been extradited from Dubai. Daniel Kinahan was arrested in April in the United Arab Emirates. The former boxing promoter, who's from the Irish capital, is an alleged leader of an organised crime group. The justice ministers for Ireland and the UAE have welcomed the extradition. Irish Prime Minister Micheál Martin has highlighted the joint efforts involved.
1: I pay tribute to the authorities in the United Arab Emirates for the strong cooperation with Ireland over recent years in this field more generally.
0: Hopes for a long-term settlement to rebuild Gaza through Donald Trump's 15-point plan are in tatters. Benjamin Netanyahu's rejected what's been put forward by the US President's Board of Peace.
2: Now we are talking with the Americans about this issue. They have ideas, some of which are acceptable to us, and some are not. We know how to stand up to these things. We have proven it in the past, and we are proving it today as well.
0: The Israeli Prime Minister says his military won't make any withdrawal from the Palestinian territory until Hamas fully disarms. The militant group say Israel must halt attacks before they'll agree to put weapons to one side. Two more people have been arrested in connection with disorder in Thetford, which involved police officers being attacked. Tensions flared in Thetford this week when people tried to storm homes thought to be housing asylum seekers. Now to sport, and Hibs scored a late winner at Ibrox to beat Rangers 2-1 in the Scottish Premiership. Rivals and defending champions Celtic thrashed Kilmarnock 5-1 to make it back-to-back top-flight wins. And Sheffield United avoided a first-round upset in the EFL Cup with a 3-0 win at Mansfield. And the UK's broken a 30-year record for the number of days in a year, with temperatures reaching at least 30 degrees Celsius. Today's recordings have brought the total number of such days to 35, one more than was reached back in 1995. That's the latest. I'm Stevie Shillinglaw.

Hello everyone and welcome back to 7 at 7, the Purplest Hour on radio, with me, your host Belle, with you for the next hour of all things BTS. You just listened to Make It Right from the album Map of the Soul Persona, and Ma City from the album The Most Beautiful Moment in Life, Part 2. These are the first two picks for this week's Bite-Size Bangtan Challenge, which, if it's your first time here, is the idea that I only have a 90s MP3 player with which to listen to BTS, capable of holding about 7 songs. I'm switching these 7 songs up each week per letter of the alphabet. M is a jam-packed letter. There are so many bangers that begin with the letter M. So without further ado, let's move on to the next track. It's one of my all-time favourites, and it is a song written for us ARMYs. This is Magic Shop.

So this is the section of the show where I will give you some lyrics from an unknown BTS track that I have taken and run through 7 layers of Google Translate, and your job is to see if you can guess what the song used to be. I do think that I would give this maybe a 1, possibly a 2-star difficulty, probably a 1-star, probably maybe even half a star. Google's been quite kind this week, I think. But I'm going to read the lyrics to you in my most dramatic reading voice. Do you want to see my bag? Where is it? Do you want to see my bag? Where is it? It's full of trophies. It's practically bursting. What does it look like? Who knows? What does it look like? Who knows? The haters must be green with envy. They'll surely go crazy with jealousy. Come along with me. Raise your hands and follow me. I'm unstoppable. This is my style, right? Hey, your moment has arrived. I love that it was very boasty, very sort of, I'm the best, like, follow me. Until the very end when it switched lanes to kind of be a bit self-helpy, like, hey, your moment's arrived. But I think even the first line sort of just has the vibe of the original song. I think that this one will be a very easy one for you, so you won't need any time to guess what it is, but I'm going to give you some anyway, and I will play the next track in this week's Bite Size Bangtan Challenge. This is Microcosmos.

That was Microcosmos from the Map of the Soul Persona album. Now, did you guys manage to guess the Seven Nation Army challenge? I will read the lyrics again for you. Do you want to see my bag? Where is it? Do you want to see my bag? Where is it? It's full of trophies. It's practically bursting. What does it look like? Who knows? What does it look like? Who knows? The haters must be green with envy. They'll surely go crazy with jealousy. Come along with me, raise your hands and follow me. I'm unstoppable. This is my style, right? Hey, your moment has arrived. If you guys guessed Mic Drop, congratulations, you were correct. This is in fact the Steve Aoki remix. I think that does change the lyrics ever slightly. But this was Mic Drop. I do think the did you see my bag kind of, do you want to see my bag? Very, very similar. Except the end is, I think, I'm so firing, firing boy, your time's up. And then it changed to, I'm unstoppable, this is my style, hey, your moment has arrived. Like, your time's up to your moment has arrived. Those feel like they have very different vibes. But other than that, I think the general vibes are the same from the translation. And as a reward for those of you that did correctly guess Mic Drop, this is the full track and the next Bite Size Bangtan challenge for today. This is Mic Drop.

0: That was Mic Drop, the Steve Aoki remix from the album Love Yourself Answer. And now it's time for our intro guessing segment.
1: The super special 7-second sample speculation segment.
0: Now we're on to the section of the show where I will give you a 7-second section from an unknown BTS track and you guys have to see if you can guess what track it is from. I think that the intro for this one is very iconic, so I do think that quite a lot of you will get this one at home, but here is the section. So that is your segment for this week. I'm going to give you a little bit of time to think about it. In the meantime, I will give you a tiny, tiny clue. I don't think that you guys will need it. If you were aware of or you went to a certain member's solo tour last year, then you may be quite familiar with this intro. But while you think about it, I am going to play another track for you. This is Miss Right.
2: Yo, yo girl, I wanna tell you this.

That was Miss Wright from the album School Love Affair, the special edition. How did you guys get on with the super special 7-second sample speculation segment? I don't know why I gave myself such a horrendously alliterative title, but I do love alliteration, so I'm trucking with it each week. And so far, I've been doing pretty well. The answer to this week's was Moon. I went to Jin's concert last year. That was my little clue for you. That he used it as part of the segment towards the end of the show, where he would get a person to do the intro, like the oohs. I'm not going to demonstrate them for you. So yeah, congratulations if you were able to get it. And this is the final bite-sized Bantan pick for today. This is Moon.

That was Moon, performed by Jin from the album Map of the Soul 7. And I have two back-to-back songs for you coming up next. I have My Universe, which is a collaboration between Coldplay and BTS, and Moving On by BTS.

That was My Universe by Coldplay and BTS from Coldplay's ninth studio album, Music of the Spheres, and Moving On by BTS from their album, The Most Beautiful Moment in Life, Part 1. I hope you guys have enjoyed the show today. I've got lots coming up next week as well. We've got the letter N and potentially the letter O, depending on how many songs I can think of that would work for the letter N. Also coming up this week, I think from Friday, is the BTS Arirang World Tour pop-up shop in Manchester. I'm not sure if there are still slots available, but when I looked quite late yesterday, there were. So if you haven't booked a slot or didn't know about it and you would still like to go, I think those are still available. You can look through Weverse, I believe, and find the link that will lead you to the booking page. You just have to sign up and then you can book a time slot and head on up to there if maybe you couldn't get to the concert or there was merch that you missed that you would like to get, then that would be a good opportunity for you to be able to go and do that. I think it's on from the 14th to the 23rd, I believe. So yeah, I will probably head up on one of the days, potentially, if I'm in the area, and see what they've got. There was a couple of items that I might have gotten if they'd been in stock at the tour, so this will give me an opportunity to see if I want to get those items now. But yeah, if you've got any requests or suggestions for upcoming shows, so if, for say, next week there is a specific song that you would like to hear played, or if there's a Mondegreen that you particularly like and want to see discussed for ARMY's Auditory Antics, or even if there's a particular section of lyrics that you think will cause some hilarious outcomes in the Seven Nation Army Challenge, then just drop me a message. I'm on Instagram at 7@7bell, so just head on over there and let me know if there's anything that you would like to hear. So to head us out of the hour for this week, I have three songs. I have My Time, performed by Jungkook from the Map of the Soul 7 album. I have Moonchild from RM's solo album Mono, and I have Mama, performed by J-Hope from their album Wings. That is all for this week. I really hope you guys enjoyed the show, and I will see you next week for the letter N, potentially the letter O, again, depending on how many songs that I can find. I will see you there. Enjoy the rest of your week. Bye-bye.

0: live from the Black Country, online, on your mobile. From the Sky News Centre at 8. The Irish military plane carrying an alleged gangland figure has landed in Dublin after he was extradited from Dubai. Daniel Kinahan's activities have been linked to international drug trafficking and firearms offences. The 49-year-old will be appearing at the Special Criminal Court in the Irish city tonight. Our Ireland correspondent Stephen Murphy explains what's expected to happen from there.
1: Due to the intense security arrangements and the perception of a threat to Daniel Kinahan, he's actually being removed to Ireland's only high security prison, which is in a place called Port Laois in the Midlands, about an hour or so outside of Dublin.
0: The Israeli Prime Minister says he won't withdraw from Gaza until Hamas fully disarms. Benjamin Netanyahu has rejected a 15-point peace plan set out by Donald Trump. Andy Burnham's summer roadshow gets underway tomorrow. The Prime Minister will be touring the country to talk to people about their concerns over the cost of living and how the government can improve their lives. A man's died after getting into difficulty in water at a beauty spot in the Lake District. The 19-year-old was helped to the shore at Grasmere Lake yesterday, but later died in hospital. To sport, and a hat-trick from new signing Casper Hu helped Celtic thrash Kilmarnock 5-1 in the Scottish Premiership. The defending champions have started the campaign with back-to-back wins. Hu says he doesn't want to take too much credit for the victory.
2: Yeah, of course, that was a good feeling, but the most important is how we did as a team. That was a crazy good game by the team. I take one day at a time and try to do better, and the team played me so good today, so it's also the team's respect.
0: Manager Martin O'Neill wasn't at the game as he recovers from what the club's called a small procedure. Assistant Sean Maloney led the team. And the UK's broken a 30-year record for the number of days in a year with temperatures reaching at least 30 degrees Celsius. Today's recordings have brought the total number of such days to 35, one more than was reached back in 1995. That's the latest. I'm Stevie Schillinglaw.

0: Attention, all Folketeers. Welcome to... Folk and Beyond!
1: With me, Derry Jones.
2: And me, Bob Bignall.
1: We'll be having special guests in the studio, plus...
2: interviews featuring local and international performing artists.
1: Also...
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1: the Swinging Cat.
2: We'll be featuring an album of the month and an artist or band of the month.
1: And Busby's going to be asking...
3: what's going on at the Woodman Des?
2: And I'm going to be telling you what's going on at Bromsgrove Folk Club.
1: Yes, a taste of future guests at both the Woodman...
2: and Bromsgrove Folk Club and Bromsgrove Folk Festival.
1: So, strap yourself in for 2 hours of folk-tastic...
2: fun and frolics.
1: Enjoy yourself.
2: Oh, what fun we shall have.

0: Hello there, and welcome to Folk and Beyond with me, Derry Jones.
1: And me, Bob Bignall.
0: And how you doing, Bob? You all right,
1: I'm all right.
0: Yeah, I'm all right too.
1: It's the rest of them, basically,
0: isn't
1: it?
0: Yes, it is indeed. It is. Coughing better, mate, coughing better. Got all the drugs in front of us.
1: Yes. We've
0: got our cherry menthols and our mints.
1: Yep.
0: So we're ready to rock.
1: We're ready to rock.
0: See this rock and roll life, the whisky's gone, and all the medication has come in to replace it. So, if you're listening to this, remember to take your drugs. They're very important.
1: You must. That's life for us, isn't it? Sex, drugs and sausage rolls.
0: Well, sausage rolls, maybe.
1: Yes.
0: And the drugs aren't really very interesting.
1: Yes.
0: So, there we are, folks.
1: As far as

0: wonderful career until he decided to pack it all in and go and retire to Shropshire somewhere. I think back in 2012 he retired.
1: It was a long time back now.
0: Yeah. And then as well as him, we've got yet another English legend, the wonderful Mr. Ralph McTell.
1: Oh, sir.
0: Sir Ralph McTell.
1: Yes, sir.
0: Yes.
1: He is, well, uber songwriter.
0: Oh, tremendous.
1: As is Harvey Andrews, of course.
0: He came to mind when we were thinking of putting this together because of watching The Repair Shop.
1: Oh, yes. A repeat of The Repair Shop, wasn't it?
0: When
1: he
0: turned up with a big leather kangaroo that was in a dilapidated state.
1: That's right, yes.
0: And was for an album he did called Animal Alphabet.
1: Oh, Alphabet Zoo, wasn't it?
0: Alphabet Zoo. I didn't know he'd done children's programmes and that sort of thing.
1: Yeah, so, it was on for ages, wasn't it?
0: Yeah, so I gather.
1: It ran for ages.
0: I don't watch children's television, you obviously do.
1: Yeah, well, when you have grandchildren, because it was, I think our kids missed it, but yes, you do tend to follow these things.
0: We've got grandchildren, but I don't have them round anymore.
1: Yeah, so and I'm sure a lot of Ralph McTell fans watched it anyway.
0: Yes.
1: Yeah, because he's such a good songwriter. Yes. He can turn his hand to any sort of genre, really, and children's music was there.
0: Was there for him, yeah.
1: Waiting for
0: it.
1: And what a great way to bring that over to young children.
0: Yes.
1: And it was Kenny, wasn't it, the leather kangaroo?
0: Yes, Kenny the kangaroo.
1: Kenny the kangaroo. Yeah. Guru.
0: Yeah.
1: I remember, mate. I saw him do that live.
0: Really?
1: I did, yes. It was on a very miserable day where the sun hadn't shone for about 14 weeks. You know, when we used to have proper summers. And it was hammering down with rain. We were in a tent somewhere in Bridgnorth. I think it was the Roots Festival, I'm not sure. Wasn't this folk festival. And he did that to cheer us all up. And it worked. It worked a treat. And he rode up. We're going to kick off this week with side one, I'm going to call it. Because we're in two parts, of course.
0: Yep.
1: And side one is the Woodman Guests. And our folk legend in side one is, of course, the marvellous Harvey Andrews. So, Woodman Guests... You know, we shut down for the 6 weeks holiday.
0: I know you do, you lazy sons. You know, Bromsgrove keeps going. If anybody wants to come to a folk club during August and September.
1: Yeah, other folk clubs are available, yeah.
0: No, they're not. not during August, then, no.
1: You've got the next level, haven't you, and all that. And...
0: Oh, it's only monthly.
1: Is it?
0: Hmm.
1: Well, there you are, then. Well, we're not we're not belittling anybody for not being open all the time through the summer holidays.
0: Oh, yes, we are.
1: But the Woodman is in fact closed during the school holidays, basically, because it was originated and ran by teachers for a long time.
0: Yes,
1: and they deserve a break.
0: Yes.
1: So there we are, and we're just hopping on that bandwagon, and we'll both be shopping as well, I suppose, throughout the year. Yeah, we'll be shopping for guests.
0: Yeah.
1: So anyway, what we're doing this time, the Woodman guest slot, which is four tracks normally. We're gonna honour our support artists.
0: That'd be good.
1: Yeah. Because they're a great, talented team, and they give us all the love and support we could ever hope for.
0: Yep.
1: And they deserve radio play, and they have been on the radio before as guests on this show. Hmm. But we're going to tribute to them now. We're going to kick off with Baz and Coz. That's Barry and Corin. And this track is called Between the River and Me.
0: Lovely.
2: I was 15 when my daddy died. Mama worked two jobs just to get.

0: That's all.
1: Thanks very much.
2: There you are. That was a marvellous track there, Between the River and Me. Quite a dark track there from Baz and Coz. Next up, we got Bryn Phillips.
3: Good old Bryn.
2: Marvellous songwriter.
3: Yep.
2: He's had stuff covered by many an artist.
3: He has.
2: Yeah. So good quality stuff. And this one's called Hard Times Make Strong Men, and it's a wonderful track.

0: And our next track is by a band called Lintel. They call themselves Lintel because they're always doing support. See what they did there?
1: No, I did.
0: And it's called No Pockets in Shrouds. And I believe me and Deb are playing on this one as well.
1: Really?
0: Yes, we're spoiling me. We apologise to Lintel for that. Here we go. And it's No Pockets in Shrouds, an original song by John Hoare.
2: Are you ready, Des?

0: a great song there. No Pockets in Shrouds by Lintel.
1: Excellent song.
0: It is an excellent song. Next one, The Marvellous Velvet Green.
1: Mm-hmm.
0: That's Sue and Paul. And they're doing an ambitious track, this one. It's called Fera Barta. And it's sung in Gaelic.
1: I'm glad you pronounced that rather than
0: I know, yes, I know.
1: I can't do Gaelic.
0: No, neither can I, as you can tell. I do apologise for the pronunciation of that
1: one. I can do Gaelic quite well, but not Gaelic.
0: Fera Barta, here we go.

0: That's marvellous, fair port there. And this one is our folk legends track, as you just heard. Or tracks, I should say. And we're kicking off Harvey Andrews inside one, and it'll be Ralph McTell inside two. So kicking off with the Mrs. Ackroyd Band. I know it's not Harvey Andrews, but you'll see what I mean.
1: Oh, good.
0: The Harvey Andrews Chorus.

0: Brilliant. Brilliant.
1: That's just such a fantastic track.
0: Yeah. Yeah.
1: You've got to be famous if Les Barker's writing about you, I'd say.
0: Yeah, that's true. That's true.
1: Mrs. Aykroyd band there. A song dedicated, shall we say, to Harvey Andrews as a tribute. There we are. We're kicking off with Harvey Andrews proper now with a famous song made famous by Harvey, Margarita.

0: the wonderful Margarita from Harvey Andrews, of course, which I honestly didn't think was written by him, but I don't know.
1: He certainly made you famous.
0: He did. He most certainly did. And as did Fairfield, my old band. We used to sing.
1: Of course. The fantastic Fairfield.
0: Yes. Next up, we've got Hey Sandy. Which was written in as a protest song, virtually, because of a young lady who got shot at a anti-war demonstration in America by the State Guard. In actual fact, she wasn't even part of the protest. She was just a bystander. But Harvey did this as a really great protest song.
1: And here we go then. We'll play the track.
0: What a good idea.
1: Yes, why not?

0: That was Hey Sandy by the marvellous Harvey Andrews. A bouncy, happy little number with a very serious thread going through
1: indeed.
0: It. Yes.
1: Yeah. Indeed. In fact, it was issued as a single.
0: It was indeed, yes,
1: albeit,
0: you're right.
1: Albeit it was never issued in America for obvious reasons.
0: Yes, yes. And it still wouldn't be now today.
1: No, wouldn't.
0: No. What's the next track, mate?
1: The next track is Punch and Judy Man.
0: Yeah, that's the way to do it.
1: It is.
0: Yeah. Yes. Shall we shut up there?
1: Yeah, but a good idea.

0: the excellent Punch and Judy man from equally excellent, if not more so, Harvey Andrews, of course. Punch and Judy, those were the days.
1: A bouncing track, that was yes. A bouncy track.
0: Yes, he wrote a good song.
1: I've got a yearning for a sausage sandwich for some reason.
0: Really?
1: I know, it's weird, isn't it? But there we are.
0: What's that got to do with Harvey Andrews?
1: What it is, yes, well, Punch and Judy, String of Sausages.
0: Crocodiles. Oh, of course. Oh, yes, sorry. No,
1: keep up, Bob.
0: I was never into Punch and Judy, I've got to be honest.
1: No, it's, you know, it was rather violent for the time.
0: Yes.
1: What's indeed. The next track, mate?
0: The next track is, and again, another one I was surprised that I'd found to find he wrote, because I've heard it recorded by so many other people. Yeah. Gift of a Brand New Day.
1: Ah, yes.
0: Which is a really optimistic sounding track.
1: It is indeed. And I believe this was a single as well.
0: It was.
1: Back in the day.
0: It was, yeah.
1: Let's have a listen then.
0: This was when it was a single when you used to buy plastic
1: singles.
0: That's
1: right, yes. That's right. Yeah. We'll have a listen to it.
0: Go on then.

0: Gift of a Brand New Day there by the marvellous Harvey Andrews, as indeed is the next track. You knew we were coming.
1: Indeed.
0: Yes, indeed. This is quite relevant for today, really. I'm thinking of the Waspy Women in particular.
1: It's been relevant for years, in actual fact. It.
0: Anyway, it's a bit of a rant.
1: Yes.
0: It's a cappella.
1: Yes.
0: So listen to the words and see what you either agree or disagree. It's one of those.
1: Oh. I think you have to
0: depends
1: agree.
0: Depends what age you are.
1: Well, of course.

0: were coming, and here we are now. Yes, you knew we were coming, and here we are now.
1: You knew we were coming, and this applies to a lot of our governors, shall we say, the years, which is now producing itself in the fact that we wasted years and years forgetting to provide for our pensioners and the like. The wonderful Harvey Andrews.
2: Indeed, yes. And he was very, very fed up with that.
1: He was. I saw him do that as a ranting monologue, throwing his arms about all over the place rather than musically.
2: Yeah.
1: And it was tremendous. In fact, he did this at Bromsgrove Folk Festival.
2: Marvellous.
1: One year, I think we had on, I think probably Mad Jox and Englishman were on the same bill.
2: Oh, right.
1: And yeah, it was tremendous. It really was. And of course, he's been at the club a few times as well.
2: He must have been to your club a million times.
1: Oh,
2: he?
1: Well, I don't know, because I don't know.
2: He came to the Woodman a lot.
1: He came to the Woodman a lot, yeah, yeah. And I, unlike the Woodman, we haven't kept records of all the old people that we had at the fest, at the club.
2: Because we have to do that for legal purposes, you see.
1: Yeah, but a great song.
2: Yeah.
1: As is this one.
2: Yes, indeed. This one is a writer of songs.
1: Which is the title track from his album back in 1972.
2: Yes, 1972.
1: Hmm.
2: Right.
1: Yeah.
2: Well, I'm off to get some cough mixture, mate.
1: Well, so I think I should if I were you.
2: I'll see you in the second half.
1: That'd be good.

0: just hope that someone will rate them and maybe someday investigate them seriously.
1: Live from the Black Country, online, on your mobile. From the Sky News Centre at 9. A gangland figure has been charged with directing a criminal organisation hours after landing in Dublin following his extradition from Dubai. Daniel Kinahan's appeared at a special criminal court following his arrest in the United Arab Emirates in April. The 49-year-old touched down on an Irish government jet earlier. Prime Minister Micheál Martin has highlighted the joint efforts involved.
2: I pay tribute to the authorities in the United Arab Emirates for the strong cooperation with Ireland over recent years in this field more generally.
1: He's been remanded in custody and is expected to be held at Ireland's highest security prison. Hopes for a long-term settlement to rebuild Gaza through Donald Trump's 15-point plan are in tatters. Benjamin Netanyahu's rejected what's been put forward by the US President's Board of Peace. Five people have been killed following a Ukrainian drone attack in Russia. 25 others, including a 4-year-old boy, are injured after it happened in the city of Belgorod overnight. A man's been charged with murder after another man was stabbed to death in Birmingham. 32-year-old Stephen Clark was attacked in Sutton Coalfield yesterday morning. Joseph Cargill, who's 20, is due in court tomorrow. Rangers are still searching for their first win under new manager Derek McInnes after losing 2-1 at home to Hibs. They're already 5 points behind defending Scottish Premiership champion Celtic, who thrashed Kilmarnock 5-1 earlier. But after just 2 top-flight games in charge, McInnes says now is not the time to panic.
3: We're not as bad as some people will be saying in a minute, and I think it's important that we just batten down the hatches, stay strong, stay together. We try as a club come out of this window strong, and we will.
1: Hearts beat Dundee United 4-0 and it was goalless between Motherwell and Falkirk. And the UK's broken a 30-year record for the number of days in a year where temperatures reached at least 30 degrees Celsius. Today's recordings have brought the total number to 35. That's one more than the previous record set in 1995. That's the latest. I'm Stevie Shillinglaw.

0: And here we are on side two, or the second half,
1: there you are.
0: As you call it. Derry's been down the pub while you've been away.
1: No, I haven't, unfortunately not.
0: Would be nice, wouldn't it? Yeah.
1: We're not allowed to drink in the studio, you know that, Bob.
0: Well, that's why you had to go down the pub, because you couldn't bring it with you.
1: That's why I go into the toilet every 5 minutes.
0: Yes.
1: Not really, I wish it was true, but there we are.
0: Right, second half, side two.
1: We've got
0: coming up for you. As I probably pointed out before, Bromsgrove Folk Club keeps going throughout the school holidays.
1: Does it really? I didn't know that, Bob.
0: Have I never told you that before?
1: At all, mate.
0: All that publicity, I'll try and give it. So coming up in August, we've got the wonderful Sherburn, Bartley and Sanders.
1: All three of them. Yes.
0: An excellent, excellent band.
1: Oh, they are.
0: Bartley and Saunders, no. Sherburn and Bartley have been together for years. Again, the other artists we had at the festival is Last Night's Fun.
1: Yes.
0: And back in 2016, 7 or 8 years, no, 10 years ago now.
1: Doesn't time fly?
0: M. Sanders is a local fiddle player and has been in many, many bands who played in the area, joined them, and in actual fact married Denny. Married Chris, not Denny. And they now have
1: there's your reputation as a vicar gone up the spout, mate.
0: They're now a bouncing young lad together.
1: Oh, bless.
0: And he's getting quite instrumental as well. So we look forward to more from him.
1: That's it.
0: Coming up on the 13th of August at Bromsgrove Folk Club, Sherburn, Bartley and Saunders. And here they are with Bright Blue Rose.

0: What a wonderful track that was.
1: Jimmy Murphy track.
0: Bright Blue Rose. I was convinced that was a traditional track.
1: No, Jimmy Murphy, who was the guy that plays with Mary Black, of course. He plays guitar with Mary Black.
0: Marvellous credentials.
1: And Mary was the
0: there.
1: First one I ever heard record that.
0: Yeah.
1: Beautiful song. Beautiful, beautiful song.
0: It flows beautifully, doesn't it?
1: It does.
0: Yeah. What's the next one then, mate?
1: Oh, the next track up, again, is Sherburn, Bartley and Sanders. And this is a traditional track. And I chose it to put this one in because it gives Em's lovely voice a chance to come to the fore.
0: It gives it oxygen.
1: It does. And this is a lovely track called Adieu, Lovely Nancy.

0: You could tell that one was a traditional track.
1: It is, and it's a traditional theme, isn't it?
0: Yeah, it is really. I mean, because it's got Nancy in it.
1: Yes.
0: Yeah, Nancy, she's in every traditional song, isn't she?
1: Not all of them.
0: Well, she's in a lot of them.
1: She's not in the ones with Willie in there.
0: Moving swiftly on, what's the next track, mate, before we get into trouble?
1: We're moving now to the 27th of August. And we've got the wonderful, again, wonderful, that word is there again, We Mavericks.
0: But they are wonderful.
1: They are tremendous.
0: Young it's illuminative as well, isn't it? Young the wonderful lady, We Mavericks.
1: Young lady from New Zealand and a gentleman from Australia.
0: Hang on, the milkman's here, mate.
1: Is that you or me?
0: I'm not sure.
1: Thought I'd turn the sound down on mine.
0: Might be a pacemaker, I'm
1: yeah,
0: not sure.
1: Yeah, could be. Could be. Yeah, We Mavericks, they write pretty much all of their own stuff.
0: Yeah.
1: Very little you hear of theirs from somebody else. And they're coming to us on the 27th of August. When I say us, I mean Bromsgrove Folk Club.
0: It's one of the Bromsgrove?
1: One of the few that remain open throughout
0: Bromsgrove.
1: Is that
0: open throughout the Christmas holidays? What am I talking about? I'm talking about the school holidays.
1: You're just way in front of your time, also.
0: No, that's right. I'm way in front of something, I tell you.
1: Yes. But this is a lovely, lovely track from them called Heart of Silver.

0: lovely track there, Heart of Silver. What sort of country feel to that one, wasn't there?
1: Well, their music is falls into all sorts of categories, from contemporary folk, alt country, acoustic pop.
0: Acoustic pop, I like that.
1: For people who like to pigeonhole things, those are the sort of areas that they fit into.
0: You can't beat a bit of acoustic pop, though, can you?
1: Yeah, as long as you don't associate the word pop with all sorts of double recordings and studio backgrounds and all this sort of thing, because they are literally two guitars and two voices, and they do
0: no AI involved,
1: none whatsoever.
0: It's all original.
1: It's got to be done.
0: It's got to be done indeed.
1: I think there's a call for it on the scene now. I think the whole thing is getting a bit out of hand.
0: Yes.
1: And people should be advised to come out to their local folk club.
0: They should indeed.
1: If it's open.
0: Thank you very much for that one.
1: Which Bromsgrove is. And experience live, simple live music. Yeah. Absolutely tremendous.
0: That's right, yes. Live music at its best.
1: At its best.
0: Yeah. No AI involved. That's another show, though, but there we are.
1: Oh, yes, there you go.
0: What's next then, mate?
1: This is another track from Wee Mavericks. And this one, who will be at Bromsgrove Folk Club on the 27th of August, as I said. And
0: the
1: this
0: same
1: is
0: gig,
1: a beautiful song, another beautiful song called Weight, as in W-E-I-G-H-T, Weight, as in heavy, and Time.

0: Wait and Time by the marvellous Wee Mavericks there.
1: Indeed.
0: Right, that's it then. Wait and Time. I wonder what's coming up next.

0: Oh, great time to have a bit of a dance there.
1: A bit of a dance, mate?
0: Bit of a jig.
1: Well, the thought of it nearly knocked me out, I'll tell you, mate.
0: In this section of the show, we're featuring a true folk legend, that one Mr. Ralph McTell.
1: Oh, yes, sir.
0: Who, for his services some 20 years ago, was awarded a Lifetime Achievement Award by the BBC.
1: And quite rightly deserved.
0: And quite rightly so, yeah. Yeah, he wrote some classic tracks over the years.
1: Now he's entertained the people for a very long time.
0: Of all ages.
1: Yes, of course. Of all ages.
0: Of all ages. A couple of kids' programmes with things like Kenny the Kangaroo, boing, boing, and all sorts of things like that.
1: Kenny the Kangaroo, guru.
0: Oh, sorry,
1: I'm from Australia, mate.
0: I'd forgotten the words.
1: Only in an Australian accent. There we are.
0: Yes. So, first track up, we're going to do a song. In actual fact, this song has been covered by Nancy Griffiths.
1: Oh.
0: And it's a brilliant, brilliant track, lamenting the problems that emigrants find when they've been forced to emigrate to other countries.
1: Yes.
0: This is a wonderful track called Clare to Hear.

0: What a great track that is.
1: Tremendous.
0: I must have heard literally hundreds of people cover that track.
1: Possibly.
0: Yeah, and there are some superb versions out there. They say Nancy Griffith and the professional people.
1: Yes.
0: But if you go to a folk club anywhere, or even an open mic, or anything like that,
1: you will
0: hear people covering that track.
1: Yes, indeed.
0: In various degrees of success.
1: As with every song and with every band, basically.
0: That's true.
1: Also, most bands have got their own little niche, and sometimes Clare to Hear doesn't fit them. But that's right.
0: But John Hoare out of Lintel does a lovely, lovely version of that track.
1: Yeah.
0: He's an aficionado, of course, of Mr. Ralph.
1: Is he? I didn't realise that.
0: Yeah, he loves him, as we all do. And he does an absolute superb version of that, as Lintel with his wife Carol on keyboards.
1: Yeah, brilliant.
0: Wonderful
1: stuff.
0: Lovely. So, what we got up next then?
1: Well, this is the classic Ralph McTell, the one everybody knows him for.
0: Everybody knows this.
1: Now, this was recorded by 200-plus professional artists throughout the year, so he's probably retired on this one as our Ralphie. and it was written in 1974? Yeah. And it's another one of those, like a track we played earlier, you knew we were coming from Harvey Andrews.
0: Yes.
1: It's still relevant today.
0: Well, it is, unfortunately.
1: This is, of course, the wonderful Streets of London.

0: The very successful Streets of London there by Ralphie.
1: Well, very, very successful indeed. And I think he was a bit embarrassed about the success at the time. He'd actually reached number two in the UK charts.
0: Wow.
1: And for which he also received an Ivor Novello Award.
0: Well, there you are then.
1: And like I said earlier, I think he's been covered by 200 different artists worldwide in various languages.
0: You can't get much better than that, mate.
1: You only want the one song, don't you?
0: You do.
1: Can retire.
0: Two would be nice, though, eh?
1: Just greedy, it's your trouble. Is that your second bacon sausage sandwich you've had?
0: No, mate. No. That was you with your Punch and Judy track, that was, wasn't it?
1: Yeah.
0: Next, Hesitation Blues.
1: Hesitation Blues. And this has got a link with McTell, because he wasn't born Ralph McTell.
0: Ah.
1: He was actually born Ralph Gray, I think.
0: Well, there
1: but
0: you
1: he
0: are.
1: Was, he got his stage name from Blind William McTell, who recorded this, Hesitation Blues.

0: A lovely tribute there, mate. A lovely tribute. Hesitation Blues. Yes. Good knowledge there. So this is where knowledge and experience shines.
1: Well, I have to say that Wikipedia is a wonderful place.
0: Wikipedia. You've given the game away. I was so impressed with
1: I've sent him my £2.75 that they've requested from me and to keep it going.
0: Oh, dear,
1: it's a wonderful place, Wikipedia.
0: It is indeed, Wikipedia. Other information sources are available.
1: Yes, probably cheaper.
0: And probably cheaper, yeah. Any road up. Next one is...
1: Nana's Song. This is a reminiscent song of the time he's Ralph Spinn. It's a new track to me. I didn't know this track, reminiscing about his time he spent with his grandmother.
0: Oh, lovely!
1: And it's called Nana's Song.

0: What a lovely, lovely nostalgic track there.
1: Indeed.
0: Sort of easy listening track, that wasn't it, really? And that was Nana's Song by the wonderful Ralph McTell.
1: Yeah.
0: What's we got up next, mate, eh?
1: Well, we've got another fairly classic track, which, again, although it was written probably 30 or 40, 50 years ago, maybe, still relevant today, if you listen to the words of this.
0: It is one of my favourite tracks.
1: It is a brilliant track. Yeah. And, again, has been recovered by other people. And one of my favourite versions of this, apart from Ralph's own, is by Bram Taylor. Good old mate of both clubs.
0: Yes.
1: Who I really must get back in touch with. And this is a song called Peppers and Tomatoes.

0: Ralph, you're rocking it up there,
1: indeed,
0: mate. Yeah, but it's a very serious subject. Beautifully written song, though.
1: And such a shame that wars like the Yugoslavian war that was written about, when peaceful villages living quite peacefully side by side, and the tanks suddenly roll in.
0: That's it. And the soldiers rolled in, and it was all over.
1: Yeah, yeah.
0: Yes. Anyway, putting all that behind
1: tragedy.
0: It was a tragedy. Putting all that behind us, a song about another battle now.
1: Oh, go on.
0: This is the Battle of Cropredy Bridge.
1: Oh, really?
0: Now, you may have heard of Cropredy.
1: Did this take place over a Fairport Convention gig? Or something?
0: Well, some rumours say it's been reenacted many times. But the wonderful Fairport's Cropredy Convention, which, of course, is in a couple of weeks' time.
1: Yes, so they tell me.
0: Yes, it is, yes. That wonderful festival, get yourself down there. Wonderful food.
1: I haven't got time to go because we're keeping Bromshow Folk Club running.
0: Well, that's just a bloody shame. No, it's a wonderful festival. And this is a wonderful song. The Battle of Cropredy Bridge was a major engagement of the English Civil War, fought on 29th of June, 1644.
1: Nothing civil about war, mate.
0: No, there isn't. But the track's lovely. So, shall we have a listen to it?
1: Yes, please.
0: Well, it's Ralph McTell, and it's Red and Gold. Normally an acoustic version, I have to say.
1: Uh-huh.
0: But this one's the rocking up version. So let's have a listen. Oh, we've got 10 seconds left, so we might as well say ta-ra.
1: Well, we might just as well.
0: Yes.

0: means forever.
1: Live from the Black Country, online, on your mobile.
2: From the Sky News Centre at 10. An alleged organised crime boss has been charged with directing a criminal organisation hours after landing in Dubai following his extradition from Dubai. Daniel Kinahan's appeared at a special criminal court following his arrest in the UAE in April. He's been remanded in custody and is expected to be held at the highest security prison in Ireland. Hopes for a long-term settlement to rebuild Gaza through Donald Trump's 15-point plan are in tatters. Benjamin Netanyahu's rejected what's been put forward by the US President's Board of Peace.
3: Now we are talking with the Americans about this issue. They have ideas, some of which are acceptable to us, and some are not. We know how to stand up to these things. We have proven it in the past, and we are proving it today as well.
2: The Israeli Prime Minister says his military won't make any withdrawal from the Palestinian territory until Hamas fully disarms. The militant group says Israel must stop attacks before they'll agree to put weapons to one side. Andy Burnham's getting ready for a national tour to hear people's concerns about the cost of living. Officials say that from tomorrow, the Prime Minister will go into listening mode. When he does get to have his say, he'll be telling his voters all about his 10-year plan for the UK. These people in Wakefield and West Yorkshire are hoping that includes financial support and investment.
4: It's a real struggle. I mean, me and my wife work, and we work 40 hours a week, and you're still struggling to pay your bills then.
5: Put more things on to try and like revamp this area a bit.
2: A man's died after getting into difficulty in water at a beauty spot in the Lake District. The 19-year-old was helped ashore at Grasmere Lake yesterday, but later died in hospital. In sport, Hibs scored a late winner at Ibrox to beat Rangers 2-1 in the Scottish Premiership. It leaves Derek McInnes still searching for a first win since taking over as manager of the Glasgow club. Celtic thrashed Kilmarnock 5-1 to make it back-to-back wins. That's the latest.

A very good evening and welcome to the Acoustic Guitar Show here on Black Country Radio Extra. I'm Christopher Crompton. And this evening I have got a guest in the studio for you. But just before I introduce them, here's some local music from KC Jones. It's the Blackleg Miner.

0: the Blackleg Miner there from KC Jones. And this evening, as promised, I have got a guest in the studio, and it is John Richards. Welcome, John.
1: Hi, Chris. How are you doing?
0: I'm all right. Really good to have you on the show.
1: Thank you very much. Great to be here.
0: And you're, of course, really well known in the Black Country and beyond as a songwriter and guitar player and band leader.
1: Probably more as a songwriter and a band leader, I think.
0: Yeah, and very well covered as well. A lot of people play your songs all over the shop, don't they?
1: Yeah, they do. I'm very, very proud of that. And it's very rewarding to hear other people singing your material, really.
0: Absolutely. It's great, isn't it? John, I like to start this show by beginning at the beginning and taking you right back to where things started for you, particularly with when you first picked up the guitar, how that came about. So could you tell us a bit of that origin story?
1: With pleasure. It's quite amusing in parts, really. But I came from a very Methodist orientated family. My mum was a soprano, singer, soloist and violinist. My dad was not a great organist. He was fine if there weren't too many sharps and flats, etc., etc. But they were heavily involved in Methodist chapel, both in the choir. I had uncles who were church organists and conductors and so on and so forth. So age five, I was dispatched to Uncle Harold to be taught the piano. And I hated every minute of it, to be honest with you. It wasn't a time when piano was fashionable.
0: Sure.
1: And Russ Conway, Winifred Atwell, and the like were the icons, if you like, of that time. Perhaps Liberace as well, perhaps. And my mates used to say, come in to play football, and I'd say, I got a piano lesson, etc., etc.
0: Yeah.
1: So I didn't enjoy it at all. And I just wanted a guitar, forever wanted a guitar. And so I used to get my mum's fiddle and just hang it around my neck and strum the strings.
0: A bit of a loose proxy.
1: Yeah. And eventually they gave in and bought me my first guitar when I was 11. That was an Eros six string, similar to the Echo.
0: Right.
1: Six string.

0: that being the John Richards Band?
1: It became that because I was writing.
0: Right.
1: Yeah, that's. I think that's the point.
0: And you didn't want to play piano.
1: And I didn't want to play piano.
0: So you had to get somebody else to do that for you.
1: Absolutely. But yeah, I mean, that's what happened. I mean, and it wasn't the John Richards Band for years. It was. When I left college. There was an advert in the newspaper placed by Bev Pegg from Kinver.
0: Right.
1: And Bev's had his hand in music in the Black Country forever. Mm-hmm. And it was singer-songwriter required for recording purposes. And so I went over to Bev's for an interview, if you like, and got the gig. And we did an album with half his songs, half mine. And we co-wrote this song called Did You Like the Battle, Sir? Mm-hmm. At the same time, I was running a folk club in Dudley, the Saracen's Head, and we booked Robin Dransfield. Mm-hmm. He heard that song and asked if he could have it.
0: Yeah.
1: And then Paul Downs, Phil Beer heard him sing it and they started singing it. And that's how it all started, really.
0: Right, yeah.
1: And it just spread from there.
0: Yeah.
1: I thought, this is brilliant. I've cracked it here. Mm-hmm. I was only 22 at that point. And it took me until, that was 1973, I think, that all started. And then it took me until 1985 to get the next cover,
0: right?
1: Which was Fairport.
0: Oh, right,
1: so
0: worth waiting for, definitely. Yeah.
1: Yeah, it was. But it was a long gap.
0: Sure.
1: And, at that point, I wanted to be a singer-songwriter. That's all I wanted to be.
0: Yeah.
1: And somebody recommended me, Dave Cartwright, in fact, I don't know if that name means much to you, but there were two big names in the Black Country, singer-songwriters in the 70s, Bill Caddick and Dave Cartwright, and they were both friends. And Cartwright recommended me to Transatlantic Records.
0: Wow.
1: And I went to Transatlantic when I was 22. Mm-hmm. And I took Rhea with me because we were getting married that year. Mm-hmm. And the guy listened to the music and said, you've got some really nice songs,
0: yeah,
1: but, you know, where do you play? And I said, well, not in the Black Country, locale, really. And he said, well, A, it's a minority music. B, I'd have to throw a lot of money at it. It's a high risk.
0: Yeah.
1: And C, you know, you're not known by anybody, really. Mm. What do you do? And I said, well, I've just finished college to be an accountant. And he said, well, look, let me tell you this. Go to the Building Society, tell them you want a mortgage, tell them you're a folk singer, and then go to another one and tell them the same thing and tell them you're an accountant. See how you get on and let me know. So that was the end of my dream.
0: Oh, dear. Yeah.
1: That was the end of my dream.
0: It's still lovely that those people covered your songs, though.
1: Fabulous.
0: You spent a lifetime getting out and playing all your songs, haven't you?
1: Yeah. I've had a great time. I mean, there's no question at all about that. It was a big disappointment to me at the time because that's all I wanted to do.
0: Yeah, that's understandable.
1: But looking back, it would have been a very, very hard slog.
0: Yeah. So good job you stuck with accountancy.
1: I think so. And I've enjoyed the music tremendously on the way through.
0: Speaking of enjoying your music, John, it'd be great if you could play us the first song in session, if that's okay.
1: Of course, yeah, I'd be delighted. Jimmy Sutton's here with me today.
0: Yes, it's great to have Jim here, who is one of these brilliantly talented multi-instrumentalists. He plays double bass for you and piano and concertina, right?
1: Yeah, absolutely. He's a wonderful musician.
0: Great to have you
1: here. Engine room with the band, so.
0: Fabulous. And what's the song you want to play for us first?
1: Roaring Water Bay.
0: Okay.
1: Yeah.
0: Brilliant. Let's have a listen.
1: Two, three, four.

0: Oh, beautiful stuff. Thank you both very much for playing that.
1: Thank you.
0: Gorgeous. And so in terms of your songwriting, John, that was been really important from early on, but you started playing guitar at 11. So at what point, was it sort of in your teen years, or was it literally straight away that you started writing the songs as well?
1: So at 11, I was taught, I had a handful of chord lessons. That was it. Mm-hmm. And I remember going home after one of those lessons, going up to my bedroom with this Eros six string and sitting down and thinking, the doors have just opened to this Aladdin's cave.
0: Yeah.
1: Because with these three chords, I can play this, and this, and this. And I think it was like A, D, and E. I could play Wild Thing by the Trugs, Hang On Sloopy by the McCoys, Twist and Shout.
0: Oh, you were sorted.
1: Et cetera, et cetera. Yeah. And you just think, wow, this is phenomenal. But I was a rhythm guitarist, and I was playing in a pop group, mm-hmm. you know. And that happened through until I was 16. Mm. And then my parents were concerned about me doing O-levels and not being out on gigs and stuff like that. They wanted me to focus on doing O-levels. My focus was on getting myself a Lambretta scooter. It's truth. So I sold my Watkins Rapier 33 mm-hmm. and my Watkins amp, and I bought a Lambretta TV, well, LI-150 initially, then a TV-175. And for a year, 18 months, went all over the place with mates on scooters and listening to mod music and got into Otis Redding and the Atlantic label, the Stax label, et cetera, et cetera, et cetera. Mm-hmm. So I'm sort of gathering a really wide church of music, if you like.
0: Yeah.
1: Anyway, I then get to the point where things have changed. I'm in the sixth form at school. Mates of mine are saying, have you heard this? Have you heard this? The whole music thing's changed. I'm growing my hair. I'm wearing jeans with patches on. I sell the scooter and I buy a Hoyer 12-string guitar.
0: Nice.
1: I start listening to Fleetwood Mac, the English blues band.
0: Yeah, the Peter Green era.
1: John Mayall, Clapton, etc., etc. I go to festivals at Bath, 2 years running, which was the precursor for Glastonbury, really.
0: Right.
1: The first one was at Bath, second one Shepton Mallet. And Evis was at Shepton Mallet and thought, this is a good idea, I'll take this up. So at that point, my musical interests had changed dramatically. I got into the blues big time. Excuse me. And then I thought, I need to go back and listen to the originals, the original versions of these songs. And I started buying Lead Belly, Sunhouse, mm-hmm. Muddy Waters, mm-hmm. Sonny Terry, Brownie McGee, and getting into that and listening to lots and lots of that. And then my cousin introduced me to the Incredible String Band, and I started getting into that. And you can imagine all these sort of inputs.
0: Huge mix of influences going on there.
1: Huge mix of influences.
0: Yeah.
1: Absolutely huge mix. I then go to college. There's an important step. I'd gone all the way through grammar school without doing music O-level. I was thrown out of music class quite a few times by the teacher for chatting or giggling or something like that.
0: Right.
1: Because, to be honest, it was as boring as you could possibly imagine.
0: Because that was probably a classical, fairly
1: Absolutely.
0: Rigid training in music, and that's not what you wanted, was it?
1: Not at all. So I get all the way through to the sixth form, and I'm just into music massively, and nobody cares, if you see what I mean.
0: Yeah.
1: And then the geography teacher comes to me and says, somebody tells me that you're writing songs. How do you fancy doing a folk club at lunchtimes for the school?
0: That's great.
1: That's how it started.
0: Wow.
1: Then I went to college, accountancy college, Wensbury, and they asked me to run to be resident at the college folk club. Mm-hmm. So, you know, that took over next. Then I got the invitation, the Bev Pegg interview And that's how it all started, really.
0: Yeah, an off a way into the folk world, really.
1: Yeah, yeah. I mean, when I started, I didn't see much of it at school. I mean, we did put on a couple of gigs, and we did book Dave Cartwright, and we did book Bill Caddick. Mm-hmm. But when I started doing the residency at Wensbury, I came across all these other artists and, you know, more traditional music and et cetera, et cetera. And I started hearing, you know, another range of music from Irish traditional to English traditional.
0: Yeah.
1: Blues and ragtime. And it was all, and contemporary folk, and it was all in the mix.
0: Mm.
1: So it was a great background, if you like.
0: Absolutely.
1: From my point of view.
0: A broad musical education.
1: Great foundation, yeah.
0: And you mentioned quite a lot of influences there in that mix. Who would you say has been the biggest influence on you and your musical sensibilities?
1: That is such a difficult question, because there are just so many on different levels. I mean, Caddick and Cartwright were big influences on me.
0: Mm-hmm.
1: On the folk club scene, Mike Silver and Alan Taylor have been massive influences on me.
0: Right.
1: And on the national scheme of things, there's just so many people. You obviously refer to Richard Thompson in any discussion.
0: Yeah, a big hero of mine too.
1: But when it really comes down, and I have to give you, say, two names, I would say Andy Irvine and Planxty, mm-hmm. and Roy Cooder.
0: Mm-hmm. Wow.
1: And those are my absolute faves. I mean, I just love the way Roy Cooder plays.
0: Oh yeah, he's brilliant. I first came across Roy because he'd done the music for the film Crossroads,
1: yeah.
0: And he'd done that lovely bit of slide guitar play that the protagonist is playing, and I found out that was Roy, and I went and listened. I think it's called Feeling Bad Blues, and it was just such a great bit of playing, so sensitive and slow and soulful. And
1: I went to the NEC to see him and his band with Flaco Jimenez on accordion.
0: Right.
1: And it was disappointing because it was the wrong venue for him.
0: Right.
1: Massive.
0: Yeah.
1: Tiny figures in the background.
0: Oh, I see.
1: But then I went to a place in Birmingham called the Breeden Bar some years later to see Flaco and his band. And that was just phenomenal. Absolutely phenomenal.
0: Great stuff. Well, I like in the middle of this show, John, to play a song by one of my artists, one of my guest artists' influences. You mentioned Roy Cooder, so I'm going to play a Roy Cooder track.
1: Brilliant,
0: now.
1: Thank you.
0: And this is Little Sister.

0: That was Little Sister by Rykuda, who is one of the greatest influences of my guest in the studio this evening, John Richards. Now, John, this is an acoustic guitar show, and you didn't play an acoustic guitar for us on the first track, but you have definitely got one here in the studio.
1: Oh, I certainly have.
0: So I always like to ask my guest about their guitar, the one you brought in today, but about your guitars in general. I know you've got more than one, and you're unusual, actually, John, as being both a Taylor and a Martin man, and not not on one camp or the other. So how's that come about? Tell us about your guitars.
1: It's interesting. I always wanted, from the day I started playing acoustic, replaying acoustic, rather, because I said earlier I started at 11 but then went to electric guitar and was a rhythm guitarist.
0: Yeah.
1: And it was only when I got back to 17, 18 that I started playing acoustic again. Mm-hmm. And gradually my dream became Martin, to get a Martin. And it was 1987, I think, that I was working with an American guy. And he hand-baggaged a Martin HD28 over for me from America.
0: Nice.
1: So that was just an opportunity I couldn't miss, really.
0: Yeah.
1: And so, I mean, I've still got that guitar. I love it. It's a bit, it sounds like a church organ, you know, in sort of power and volume almost.
0: Yeah.
1: And I tend to use it for open tunings.
0: Okay.
1: But I don't use many open tunings live these days. I'm clumsy on a good day, and retuning from open tunings to concert on stage while trying to talk to the audience
0: is a faff, isn't it?
1: Is a faff.
0: Yeah.
1: If I wasn't singing and talking, it would be easier.
0: Yeah.
1: But so I don't do that much, but I use it when I play in Dadgad, and it works really, really well for that. Mm. The Taylor thing came later, and it came out of convenience, because I tried a Taylor with a Fishman preamp on board, and I'm lazy and clumsy, so add the two things together, and I'm also a technophobe, really, so having a guitar with a Fishman on top is just a lot easier for me than having a complicated wiring system with pedals on the floor and preamps on the stand, you know.
0: Yeah, that makes sense.
1: Well, that's how it felt.
0: Yeah, yeah.
1: So I bought my first Taylor, I think that was a 5 series or something, or possibly a 4 series. And then I upgraded and I bought the Taylor Expression System version with their own pickup on it. And I really didn't like it. I couldn't get on with it at all.
0: Right.
1: And so I went back and looked, and found on eBay this American guy, a pilot, who'd bought this 716 CE with the Fishman on board on top.
0: Yeah.
1: On the basis he was going to have lessons, never got around to it, hardly played. And I bought it from him.
0: Well, that's a premium guitar to have on the basis you might get lessons
1: absolutely.
0: And never play, isn't it?
1: I suppose pilots do earn good money.
0: Absolutely, yeah. Well, at least it ended up in your hands and you've actually played it.
1: And I mean, it was like $2,500 worth of guitar and I paid £1,500 for it.
0: Oh, great.
1: And, I mean, it's a bit of a risk, I suppose, buying something you've not seen on eBay, but this guy was genuine and I got a lovely guitar that I've still got now, really.
0: Yeah. Is that the main one you take out live then when you're playing with the band?
1: Yeah, I take both out.
0: Right.
1: On the basis that if I break a string, I've got a second guitar.
0: Yeah.
1: Because there just isn't time.
0: Mm.
1: I don't feel there's time to mess about changing a string. But I have the second one for using in open tunings as well, so it's quite convenient.
0: Yeah.
1: From that point of view.
0: And when you're writing your songs, have you got a preferred song, a preferred guitar for writing on, or is it, again, whether you're in open tuning or not and that kind of thing?
1: Yeah, it's exactly that, really. Yeah. And I've also got a little, both of the guitars generally live in their cases in a cupboard in this room at home. But I've got a little guitar that I bought only recently for £350.
0: Right.
1: Just a 12th fret.
0: Mm-hmm.
1: And I just keep that out. So if I get an idea,
0: you can just pick it up
1: quickly. I can pick it up quickly.
0: Yeah, that's a nice idea.
1: And it's just, you know, it's there.
0: Yeah.
1: And that's a nice little guitar for £350. It's really convenient and
0: Great stuff. Well, one of my favourites is a little travel guitar. I've got a Harley Benton travel guitar, £120, including postage. And I bought it just to take on holiday. But again, it's great just to have lying around and you pick it up and, you know, great stuff.
1: Well, there's nothing worse than having an idea and then you get to your guitar and you've forgotten.
0: It's gone.
1: And it's gone. That could be the best song you ever wrote.
0: Exactly, yeah, that could have been your hit. Oh, dear. Well, you got this lovely Taylor 7 series with you, so it'd be great if we could hear something on that.
1: Yes, that'd be great, thank you.
0: Have you got a song you could play for us?
1: Yeah. And this one's got Jimmy on concertina. This comes by way of Emma, my daughter, doing some DNA research and finding out that we've actually got a direct link to a gypsy family. And then she searched the gypsy family and found this story, and it's just a lovely story. Jimmy's going to play concertina on this one for
0: us. Brilliant, that sounds great. Okay, let's have a listen.

0: Oh, great stuff. That concertina is really effective in that. Jim, that sounds lovely. John, you've written loads of songs over the years, and as we said, lots of people have covered them, and you've got quite a catalogue behind you. Are you still writing songs now? Have you got new stuff you're working on?
1: I've had a very quiet time, really. Lots of personal stuff going on. And just didn't pick up the pen or sit down or even feel that I got any ideas that I wanted to explore. But thankfully that's changed in just the last few weeks, really. And we're now coming to the end of a pretty torrid 16-month period of illnesses and things like that within the family.
0: Yeah.
1: And only last week I sat down with all my rough notes. Because Caddick said to me when I was just, you know, in my early 20s, don't ever throw anything away.
0: Yeah.
1: Write everything down.
0: You never know when it's going to come back around.
1: Just a note. You never know when you might be able to use it, fit it into something. Just keep it all in a file.
0: Good advice.
1: So I did exactly that. I do exactly that. And I went through all my scraps of notes and everything just last week and assembled everything. So I've got a good list of ideas that I'm working on at the minute, really.
0: That's great. And your songs in general, I mean, some of the famous ones that people have covered, I'm thinking of like Drake's Drum and The Deserter.
1: Yeah.
0: They're about war themes, but you've got lots of other themes going on. So, I mean, where do they come from? Is it stuff that you're reading or stories that people are telling you, or what's the inspiration?
1: The Deserter is a classic example. It just came out of me thinking, my God, If I were called up and standing over somebody with a gun, what the hell am I going to do?
0: Right.
1: And it's things like that that flash into the brain, just ideas. Sometimes somebody will say something in a conversation and I'll think, oh, I like that line, that's a nice line, and something builds from that.
0: Yeah.
1: It's when I get angry about something or disappointed about something as well.
0: Yeah.
1: I don't write that many songs of hope, or, you know, to be honest.
0: And that's why you ended up on the folk scene.
1: Yeah,
0: songs of misery.
1: Probably right. but yeah, most of the ideas come from just things that I stumble across in day-to-day life, really.
0: Mm-hmm.
1: Obviously, the one that we just played came from Emma doing DNA work and finding a family story.
0: Yeah.
1: She found another family story within that research where I had a great, great five times removed uncle who was sentenced to hang at Stafford.
0: Oh, wow.
1: He was a blacksmith, apparently stole a gelding.
0: Yeah,
1: him and his mate, and they were sentenced to hang,
0: that
1: and then
0: was a
1: that was commuted.
0: Offense. Yeah,
1: and then they were transported to Australia.
0: Right.
1: Then he was pardoned after being used as a blacksmith on the road over the Blue Mountains.
0: Mm-hmm.
1: Had a family, and his eldest son became a millionaire.
0: Wow! And what a turnaround!
1: And I mean, how could I not write that?
0: Yeah, that's one of those songs almost writes itself.
1: God,
0: isn't it?
1: Absolutely. And you know, and one of my other sort of songs that people know well is If You Can Walk, You Can Dance.
0: Yes.
1: And I was in a shop in Dartmouth trying to kill time while Rhea was sort of having a look around the shop. And there was an aluminium racking system with posters, and I'm just turning the posters, trying to stay out of trouble, really, looking at the posters. And they were all sort of photographs of Michael Jackson, Diana Ross, you know, football teams, whatever else. And then it got onto phrases and sayings, and most of them were ones we'd know really well.
0: Mm.
1: And then I turned it, and there's this Zimbabwean proverb, if you can walk, you can dance, if you can talk, you can sing. It's like a
0: chorus.
1: Gift from the gods, you know. So
0: it's lovely when that happens, isn't
1: yeah,
0: it?
1: It's yeah, just really, really lovely.
0: That's great. Well, we've got time on the show, John, for one more song from you, if you've got something else you could play for us.
1: Oh, I'd love to. Yeah, we'd love to. Jimmy's going to play keyboards for you on this one.
0: Oh, fabulous.
1: He's got a fabulous Nord keyboard. You would have
0: I know.
1: Think about
0: that.
1: Getting one of those for Julia.
0: Yes, absolutely. Yes, she'd love one of those. And what's the song you're going to play?
1: This is a song that means a lot to me because it's a combination of the way my daughter was treated at university by people patronising her black country roots.
0: Yeah.
1: and the way my dad was treated after 20 years service at John Harper's Albion Works foundry in Willenhall, when Dewport Group took over, made him redundant and just stuffed a letter through our front door.
0: So it's
1: a combination of those two threads, and it's called Foundryman's Daughter.
0: Okay, brilliant. Okay, let's have a listen.

0: Another beautiful song there. Thank you both. That sounded lovely.
1: Thank you.
0: And nice to have a piano track on this show, actually. It's a lovely change that was with that beautiful Nord. If we can go back to the guitars a bit, John. I mean, you played that lovely bouzouki earlier as well, so maybe guitar and bouzouki playing we can talk about.
1: Sure.
0: Can you tell us a little bit about your guitar playing and the style and how that's sort of come about?
1: Yeah, it's... as I said earlier, when I started at 11 with a guitar, and very shortly after that, I was taught, directed into playing rhythm guitar, mm-hmm. and singing, and really that's what I've done forever since, and I've been very good friends with Mike Silver and Alan Taylor on the folk scene, and I'm in awe of their guitar playing. Mm. I've been and watched Martin Carthy. I've been and watched Richard Thompson. Only last night, I was watching Albert Lee on the television. I can't get close to that sort of thing. I'm an accompanist, mm-hmm. and I guess I'm lazy as well. I said that earlier on, really. So if I can play an accompaniment for me to sing to it, I'm satisfied with that.
0: Yeah, it's serving the song, isn't it?
1: Yeah, for me, that's what it is. I've been lucky enough to have bands with very, very good instrumentalists around me. And, I mean, Jimmy's been with me for, is it 40 years now?
2: I don't like to do that calculation.
1: No, but, I mean... Morrison the Minorist was, you know, goes back to the 80s.
0: Yeah.
1: And Jimmy's been with me ever since. They're not, you know, in all the bands that we've got. And we've been very, very lucky. I've been very lucky to have not only people who are extremely good instrumentalists, but who will also add to the song, mm-hmm. add to the arrangements, yes. probably more
0: yeah.
1: appropriately.
0: Yeah.
1: We've had Jimmy, we've had Chris Drynan, who is a fabulous flute player who now lives in Crete. We had Ali Fellows, who's a fabulous accordion player. Mm. We had Robin Edwards on fiddle, Julia on fiddle and vocals. And she and Emma sing beautifully together as well. Mm. And this all adds to the songs.
0: Yeah.
1: My song is just the building blocks.
0: Yeah.
1: And then, you know, by having those wonderful people.
0: Yeah.
1: And now, after Julia, we've now got Kathleen Ord playing fiddle and singing with Emma.
0: Yeah, he's very good.
1: And so those musicians add far more, I think, than just me standing up and playing guitar and singing. Mm. But I can therefore get away with being an accompanist as opposed to an instrumentalist. Mm-hmm. And I just... You know, I just look at it and think, well, I could never do that. I mean, I was always in awe as well of people who could play something and sing something different.
0: Oh, yeah.
1: And when I saw Dransfields, and I saw Barry Dransfield, mm-hmm. playing a fiddle part which bore no resemblance...
0: Complete counter melody to what he was
1: absolutely,
0: yeah.
1: to what he was singing. I just thought... How in God's name does he do that? Couldn't do that.
0: Very much patting your head and rubbing your belly stuff.
1: Yeah,
0: like,
1: oh, absolutely. So I know my role.
0: Yeah.
1: And I'm very happy and pleased and lucky to have people around me who can fill the other roles.
0: Yeah, but you've mastered your role very well as well. So
1: thank
0: it
1: you.
0: Works. The John Richards Band has a fantastic sound in all your iterations.
1: And, yeah.
0: I'll certainly be playing some more of your music on this show in future.
1: Yeah, brilliant, times. Thank you.
0: If people are listening and they want to find your music, John, where's the best place for them to find that?
1: Well, most if not all of the albums are on Spotify and similar sort of facilities. And then we've got a web page as well. And we're actually working on something called an EPK at the moment.
0: Oh, brilliant.
1: Yeah. It is brilliant.
0: I'm amazed you've not got an EPK after all.
1: I didn't even know what an EPK was.
0: Your reputation is so strong you didn't need an EPK like the rest of us lowly mortals.
1: I didn't even know what an EPK
0: it's
1: was.
0: It's an electronic press kit, by the way, for
1: I've
0: the listeners
1: that.
0: If you haven't realised.
1: So, yeah, we're working on that at the moment.
0: Great.
1: We videoed the last year, this early year's gig at the Woodman. We've got all the videos from that.
0: Right.
1: And we're just choosing the right parts to put the show reel together and so on and so forth, create the EPK. But, it's just hard work out there at the moment, isn't it, really?
0: Of course it is, yeah.
1: The venues are struggling.
0: Yeah.
1: And there are lots and lots of people wanting to play.
0: Of course,
1: in a reducing number of venues.
0: It's very hard work. You know, I'm a club runner as well, and it's just a nightmare because so many people want to play, and then it's hard work putting on concerts. It's hard work getting people out to them. So,
1: yeah.
0: But we take the opportunities we can. And we know you'll certainly be back at the Woodman early next year, won't you, for your annual concert?
1: Yeah, we're back at the Woodman, back down in Warwickshire at Bedworth, probably back in Wheaton Aston as well. So,
0: great.
1: Yeah. People we'll be playing some gigs and looking forward to it very much, really.
0: Great. So people can catch you live and they can find your website. Do you know offhand what your website is?
1: I think if they Google the John
0: Richards Band.
1: We'll find
0: it through Google, yeah, and on Spotify, so that's great. Yeah. Thank you both very much, Jim and John, for coming on the show today.
1: Thank you very much indeed for having us, Chris. Great to meet you.
0: It's been a delight. And thank you, listeners, as always, for listening. I will be back here same time again next Sunday night, 10 p.m, here on Black Country Radio Extra. For now, have a very good night.

0: live from the Black Country, online, on your mobile.
1: From the Sky News Centre at 11. A gangland figure has been charged with directing a criminal organisation hours after landing in Dublin following his extradition from Dubai. Daniel Kinahan has appeared at a special criminal court following his arrest in the UAE in April. He's been remanded in custody and is expected to be held at Ireland's highest security prison. The Prime Minister will spend Parliament's summer recess touring the country in listening mode as he promises action on the cost of living. Andy Burnham says he wants everyday fixes for rising bills. Number 10 says he also wants to see improvements to local high streets. Craig Beaumont from the Federation of Small Businesses outlines what firms need.
2: Increase the small business rates threshold. They've promised it. It's supposed to be there and it hasn't arrived. Something on the cost of employment and one would be on late payments. And if you do those three things, I think you would sweep up a large majority of the 5.7 million small businesses to saying, yeah, he's done it.
1: Benjamin Netanyahu says he rejects a 15-point plan for Gaza by Donald Trump's Board of Peace. The Israeli Prime Minister also said his military won't make any withdrawal from the Palestinian territory until Hamas fully disarms. Fire crews have been tackling two big blazes in Hampshire tonight. More than 20 fire engines are at Ringwood after a vehicle fire on the side of the A31 spread to Heathland nearby. Crews are also dealing with another fire described as significant in Holbury, where bungalows and vehicles caught alight after flames spread from a hedgerow. In sport, Celtic summer signing Casper Hughes scored his first hat-trick for the Scottish Premiership champions as they thrashed Kilmarnock 5-1. Assistant manager Sean Maloney says Hughes' all-round game was a major factor in today's win.
3: He scored a brilliant hat-trick, but he also a big part of his game was when Kilmarnock went man for man. He had to hold it, and it's something the boss is really, really strong on.
1: Hibs scored late to beat Rangers 2-1, while Hearts eased past Dundee United 4-0, and Sheffield United progressed to the second round of the EFL Cup. That's the latest.

0: Good evening and welcome to Jazzmatazz once again with me, Andrew Stevens, right here on Black Country Radio Extra. And this is not just any radio show, it's my birthday show. So I've picked for the next hour one of my many favourite jazz artists. I've picked what they call the governor. It's Mr. Frank Sinatra, and I start off with a classic. Love is the tender trap.
1: You see a pair of laughing eyes, and suddenly you're sighing sighs. You're thinking nothing's wrong, you string along, boy, then snap. Those eyes, those sighs.

Wow, what a way to start a show, especially my birthday show. That's Frank Sinatra and Love is the Tender Trap. And we move swiftly on to another classic recorded by many artists. But this is Mr. Sinatra's very nice treatment of Sending the Clowns.

Frank Sinatra with the lovely Sending the Clowns. And now this next song was recorded by Mr. Tony Bennett. I've heard his version many times, but I've never heard Frank Sinatra's version, so I thought I'd pick this. It's Mr. Sinatra, Frank Sinatra, with the musical question, How Do You Keep the Music Playing?

Frank Sinatra with the lovely "How Do You Keep the Music Playing?" And now I just love this one. This is Frank Sinatra, "Quiet Nights and Quiet Stars."

Ah, oh, great. That bossa nova sound, that's Frank Sinatra with Quiet Nights of Quiet Stars. This next one, I didn't realise or I'd completely forgotten that Frank Sinatra ever recorded this, but of course it was recorded by Vince Hill. So I've heard his version many times, but again, this is a version I've never heard Frank Sinatra sing. Or a song I've never heard him sing. This is Roses of Picardy.

0: Frank Sinatra with the lovely Roses of Picardy. Now, again, this next one was recorded by the late, great Judy Garland, and I've heard her version many a time, and I love her version. But this is Frank Sinatra's treatment. Zing went the strings of my heart.
1: Okay, we're rolling.
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Whoa. Frank Sinatra with Zing Went the Strings of My Heart. This next song actually comes from a classic album called Come Dance With Me. This is Just In Time.

Welcome back to Jazzmatazz with me, Andrew Stevens, right here on Black Country Radio Extra. And this is a cracking song, and Frank Sinatra, as he always did a cracking upbeat versions, and this one is no exception. Frank Sinatra with the classic, Something's Gotta Give.

irrepressible smile such as yours warms an old implacable heart such as mine. Don't say no because I insist.

wow, something's got to give, Frank Sinatra. And a bit of useless information to throw in here, that was the last unfinished film with Marilyn Monroe, which she also would have starred in with Dean Martin and Sid Charisse. Moving on to another up-tempo number, Baubles, Bangles, and not forgetting those beats.

Oh, you go on, Governor. That's Frank Sinatra with Baubles, Bangles and Beads. And now from that upbeat Baubles, Bangles and Beads, we slow everything down because Frank Sinatra is now going to sing The Last Dance.

Oh, always love that song. That's Frank Sinatra and The Last Dance. And now the next three songs come from an album, one of my favourite albums, the orchestra conducted and arranged by Billy May. Frank Sinatra, Come Fly With Me. This is On the Road to Mandalay.

0: sun comes up like thunder.
1: Frank Sinatra with the wonderful On the Road to Mandalay. And now Frank Sinatra says it's so nice to go travelling.

0: no more customs. Burn the passport, no more packing and unpacking. Light the home fires, get my slippers, make a pizza.
1: Frank Sinatra, and it's oh so nice to go travelling. And now we go travelling even further with Mr. Sinatra, going south of the border, down Mexico way.

Frank Sinatra is south of the border, and now Frank Sinatra says, "The one I love, oh dear, belongs to somebody else."

Welcome back to my birthday show with me, Andrew Stevens, right here on Black Country Radio. I'm featuring Frank Sinatra for this special show. Here he is with Day In and Day Out.

Frank Sinatra and Day In, Day Out. Now, this next song was brilliantly recorded by Astro Gilberto, but this is Frank Sinatra's How Insensitive.

Frank Sinatra. Well, sadly, dear listener, we're coming towards the end of my show, my birthday show, featuring the legend that's Frank Sinatra, and this last one will take us right up to the news. It was recorded by Stacey Kent, she's a beautiful jazz singer. I've featured her on my shows in the past. This is Frank Sinatra, This Happy Madness. Good night.

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1: From the Sky News Centre at midnight. Alleged organised crime boss Daniel Kinahan has been charged and taken to jail in Dublin. The boxing promoter, who's in his late 40s, was arrested in relation to alleged serious organised crime offences. Ireland sent a jet to take him from Dubai after he was extradited. Irish Prime Minister Micheál Martin has highlighted the joint efforts involved.
2: I pay tribute to the authorities in the United Arab Emirates for the strong cooperation with Ireland over recent years. In this field more generally.
1: Israeli Prime Minister Benjamin Netanyahu has rejected Donald Trump's Board of Peace plan for Gaza. He says his military won't withdraw from the territory until Hamas fully disarms and insists there'll be no Palestinian state in Gaza or the West Bank as long as he's leader. A teenager's died after getting into difficulty in a lake in Cumbria. Emergency services were called at around 4:30 p.m. Saturday to Grasmere in the Lake District. The 19-year-old died in hospital. In sport, Rangers are still searching for their first Scottish Premiership win under new manager Derek McInnes after losing 2-1 at home to Hibs. But after just two top-flight games in charge, he says now's not the time to panic.
3: We're not as bad as some people will be saying in a minute, and I think it's important that we just batten down the hatches, stay strong, stay together. We try as a club come out of this window strong, and we will.
1: Rangers are already 5 points behind defending champion Celtic, who thrashed Kilmarnock 5-1. Hearts beat Dundee United 4-0 and it was goalless between Motherwell and Falkirk. Sheffield United avoided a first-round upset in the EFL Cup with a 3-0 win at Mansfield. And the UK has broken the record for the number of days in a year where temperatures of 30 degrees Celsius or above are recorded somewhere in the country. Temperatures went over 30 in southeast England as the UK prepares for a fifth heatwave in the next coming week. And that's the latest.

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1: From the Sky News Centre at 1. Suspected crime boss Daniel Kinahan, one of the world's most wanted men, has appeared before court in Dublin after being extradited from Dubai. He's been charged with directing the activities of a criminal organisation. An Irish government jet took him from Dubai to Dublin, where he was arrested and charged upon his arrival. He's been remanded in custody. The Prime Minister's cost of living tour gets underway later, where he's expected to unveil a host of everyday fixes. Since taking office last month, Andy Burnham's already capped bus fares in England at £2 and cut VAT on household energy bills. Former Conservative special adviser Anita Boateng says it's time for solutions.
2: People think they've really been heard when they see solutions. At the moment, we're off to a start where the public are engaged, which is fantastic, but they get easily, very easily, disappointed by politicians that don't offer solutions.
1: Hopes for a long-term settlement to rebuild Gaza through Donald Trump's 15-point plan are in tatters. Benjamin Netanyahu's rejected what's been put forward by the US President's Board of Peace.
3: Now we are talking with the Americans about this issue. They have ideas, some of which are acceptable to us, and some are not. We know how to stand up to these things. We have proven it in the past. And we are proving it today as well.
1: The Israeli Prime Minister says his military won't make any withdrawal from the Palestinian territory until Hamas fully disarms. Fire crews will stay at the scene of a big blaze in Hampshire overnight. A car fire on the side of the A31 near Ringwood spread into local heathland, and 26 fire engines are still at the scene dealing with it. In sport, Hibs scored a late winner at Ibrox to beat Rangers 2-1 in the Scottish Premiership. It leaves Derek McInnes still searching for a first win since taking over as manager of the Glasgow club. And Celtic thrashed Kilmarnock 5-1 to make it back-to-back top-flight wins. And that's the latest.